Big old jet airliner from Book of Dreams. Great album came out in 1977. Steve Miller canceled all his shows last year, remember, because he was concerned about natural disasters. And so far, he doesn't have anything on the docket for this summer, although he does have some shows in New York coming up in November. Their Commissar's back in town. Here's After the Fire.

0: Kryptonite Brad Arnold, their lead singer, sadly passing away at the age of 47. Wow. Back to 1979 and Pink Floyd here in a bit. Also going to play some Lifehouse, and we got Milestones and Memories coming up for you as well.
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9: Lows level off around 59 tonight under partly cloudy skies. Winds out of the northeast, 5 to 10 miles per hour. High temperatures reach up to 83. Tomorrow, mainly cloudy skies expected. Chance of rain showers tomorrow night, lows level off around 63, cloudy skies expected. Upper 70s Saturday and Sunday, with storms possible both days. From the Wayne Weather Center, I'm meteorologist Jennifer Wojcicki. Right now, 80.
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0: Hang in by a moment. There'll be Lifehouse and the Talking Heads are coming up. Eagles from Hotel California to visit as well. Time to look at milestones and memories for today. Major League Baseball approved the move of the New York Giants and the Brooklyn Dodgers to the West Coast on this day back in 1957, breaking the hearts of many New Yorkers. Wide World of Sports debuted on radio in 1962. San Diego was granted a franchise in 1968. They became the Padres. Paul McCartney released his second solo album called Ram. It's in 1971. 1972, White House plumbers broke into the Watergate Hotel, and that began the Watergate scandal. Taxi Driver 50 years ago won the top award at the Cannes Film Festival. And the Police performed together for the first time on this day back in 1977. There's your milestones and memories for today.
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8: 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Winners must appear in person with proper positive legal identification. 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Prizes will not be mailed or delivered. Any winner under the age of 18 must be accompanied by a parent or legal guardian. No trade or cash equivalent will be awarded for any contest prize. Any person or persons found to be in violation of these contest rules before, during, or after the respective contest or giveaway will be disqualified and will not be eligible for future contests and giveaways.
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0: time to Talking Heads, and this is Ken Cocker doing the cruise. Before that, we played the Eagles, Life in the Fast Lane, the third single from Hotel California. That's going to wrap it for Thursday. Thanks so much for being on hand. Back tomorrow, we'll start the weekend just a little bit early. So hang tough and be cool. See you on Friday.
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6: Lows level off around 59. Tonight, under partly cloudy skies, winds out of the northeast, 5 to 10 miles per hour. High temperatures reach up to 83. Tomorrow, mainly cloudy skies expected. Chance of rain showers. Tomorrow night, lows level off around 63. Cloudy skies expected. Upper 70s, Saturday and Sunday, with storms possible both days. From the Wayne Weather Center, I'm meteorologist Jennifer Wojcicki. Right now, 78.
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1: ABC News, I'm Dave Packer. Even as Iran and the U.S. traded new strikes today, Iranian negotiators reached a tentative agreement to extend a ceasefire, but President Trump and Iran's supreme leader have yet to sign off. ABC's Ian Pannell.
2: I think it's important for people to remember that what we're looking at here is not an actual final deal to end the war. It's pushing back the ceasefire by another 60 days, possibly lifting some of those restrictions in the Strait of Hormuz and the withdrawal of the U.S. naval blockade.
1: Inflation hitting its highest level in 3 years. The Personal Consumption Expenditure Price Index, the Fed's preferred inflation gauge, rose last month to 3.8%. That's up from 3.5% in March. Crews say they've now recovered 6 of 9 workers missing and presumed dead after that caustic chemical tank rupture at a Washington State paper mill. The National Park Service says rescuers are trying to reach 4 climbers by helicopter who fell on Alaska's Mount McKinley, North America's tallest peak. This is ABC News.
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I'm Bob Barron, coming at you again on this Thirsty Thursday. There's Steven Tyler and Aerosmith. What was Steven up to on this day in rock history? Well, it was on this day in 88 that he got married for the second time when he married Teresa Berrick in her hometown of Tulsa. That marriage would last for

0: Eye of the Tiger, Survivor, that of course the theme song to Rocky III, which hit theaters on this day in 1982. It was Sylvester Stallone who personally asked that Chicago band Survivor to write and record that song because he couldn't get permission to use another song that I've got coming up in the next set.
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11: Lows level off around 59 tonight under partly cloudy skies. Winds out of the northeast, 5 to 10 miles an hour. High temperatures reach up to 83. Tomorrow, mainly cloudy skies. Cloudy skies expected tomorrow night. Chance of rain showers. Lows dip down to about 63. Upper 70s Saturday and Sunday. Showers likely Saturday. Chance for storms Sunday. From the Wayne Weather Center, I'm meteorologist Eric Height. Right now, 78.
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0: Yep, that was the first choice for Sylvester Stallone to be used as the theme song to his Rocky III film that hit theaters on this day in 82. But, of course, Queen said, no, you can't use it. And because they did, we got Survivor's Eye of the Tiger.
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0: Reeling in the years with Walter Becker, Donald Fagen, and Steely Dan. And Sting, Stewart, and Andy back there. We know them as the Police, but they actually joined forces for the very first time on the 28th of May back in 1977, when all three of them were part of Mike Hallett's band called Strontium 90. That was based out of Paris.
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8: Lows level off around 59 tonight under partly cloudy skies. Winds out of the northeast, 5 to 10 miles an hour. High temperatures reach up to 83. Tomorrow, mainly cloudy skies. Cloudy skies expected tomorrow night. Chance of rain showers. Lows dip down to about 63. Upper 70s Saturday and Sunday. Showers likely Saturday. Chance for storms Sunday. From the Wayne Weather Center, I'm meteorologist Eric Height. Right now, 76.
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1: ABC News, I'm Dave Packer. Firefighters in Washington State say they've now recovered the bodies of some of the victims from this week's rupture of a hazardous chemical tank at a paper mill.
2: Longview, Washington Fire Chief Brad Hanig says they made progress on Thursday.
3: Six of the nine individuals have been recovered, and we continue working with the coroner to notify families.
2: Two other victims had already been confirmed dead. It's presumed in total 11 workers died when the tank ruptured.
1: ABC's Alex Stone. U.S. and Iranian negotiators say they believe they've arrived at a draft agreement to formally extend the ceasefire and gradually open the Strait of Hormuz, but neither President Trump nor Iran's supreme leader have signed off. The Justice Department has now opened an investigation into E. Jean Carroll, the woman who won a civil judgment against President Trump for sexual abuse and defamation. Sources say prosecutors are investigating whether Carroll committed perjury in her testimony. This is ABC News.
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John Fogerty and his band Creedence Clearwater Revival. It's John's birthday today. 81 candles on his birthday cake. He was born on this date, the 28th of May, back in 1945, but not born on the bayou. He was born in Berkeley, California.

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0: John Lennon was the subject of a Royal Canadian Mint announcement that happened on this day 7 years ago, back in 2019. They decided to commemorate the 50th anniversary of his Give Peace a Chance song with a special silver coin they issued on this day in rock history.
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1: Level off around 59 tonight under partly cloudy skies. Winds out of the northeast, 5 to 10 miles an hour. High temperatures reach up to 83. Tomorrow, mainly cloudy skies. Cloudy skies expected tomorrow night. Chance of rain showers. Lows dip down to about 63. Upper 70s Saturday and Sunday. Showers likely Saturday. Chance for storms Sunday. From the Wayne Weather Center, I'm meteorologist Derek Height. Currently 72.
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0: That's Crosby, Stills, and Nash there. It was Graham Nash who put out his debut solo album on this day in rock history. It's Songs for Beginners, released on Atlantic Records on this day in 71. His buddy David Crosby from the band helped him out on that album, as well as Jerry Garcia from the Grateful Dead, Dave Mason, and David Lindley.
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0: 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We got a birthday for Kylie today. Born in Melbourne, Victoria, Australia, on this day in rock history. 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
7: Lows level off around 59 tonight under partly cloudy skies. Winds out of the northeast, 5 to 10 miles an hour. High temperatures reach up to 83. Tomorrow, mainly cloudy skies. Cloudy skies expected tomorrow night. Chance of rain showers. Lows dip down to about 63. Upper 70s Saturday and Sunday. Showers likely Saturday. Chance for storms Sunday. From the Wayne Weather Center, I'm meteorologist Eric Height. Right now, 70.
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1: ABC News, I'm Dave Packer. U.S. and Iranian negotiators have reached a tentative agreement, but President Trump and Iran's supreme leader have yet to sign off. If approved, it would formally extend a ceasefire between the countries and gradually reopen the Strait of Hormuz while drawing down the U.S. naval blockade in the strait. As the Ebola outbreak in Central Africa grows, the U.S. opening a temporary facility in Kenya to hold Americans who test positive.
2: At least 11 African nations bordering the DRC are currently at high risk. And with the World Cup now just 2 weeks away, the U.S., Canada, and Mexico announcing a joint effort to screen and monitor travelers coming from Ebola-affected countries.
1: ABC's Faith Abube. In Washington State, crews removing the remains of six of the nine workers missing after the rupture of a tank containing corrosive chemicals. Rescuers are trying to reach four climbers by helicopter who fell on Alaska's Mount McKinley, North America's tallest peak. This is ABC News.
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That's Jimmy Buffett on National Hamburger Day. Did you get one today? Well, I grilled up a smash burger earlier. It is also International Burger Day today. The whole world celebrating. A lot of places are giving away great deals.

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So I'll ride out to the old sundown.

0: INXS was playing one of the biggest festivals ever on this day in 83. It was US Festival 2, the makings of Apple's Steve Wozniak. He called it the Super Bowl of Rock. The first day was on today's date back in 83, and it was New Wave Day, featuring that band INXS and a number of other bands I'll be featuring coming up.
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10: Lows level off around 59 tonight under partly cloudy skies. Winds out of the northeast, 5 to 10 miles an hour. High temperatures reach up to 83. Tomorrow, mainly cloudy skies. Cloudy skies expected tomorrow night. Chance of rain showers. Lows dip down to about 63. Upper 70s Saturday and Sunday. Showers likely Saturday. Chance for storms Sunday. From the Wayne Weather Center, I'm meteorologist Eric Height. Right now, 70.
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0: Flock of Seagulls, another band featured on day one of the 1983 US Festival 2, a band that was made up by a couple of hairdressers. Lead singer Mike Score and bassist Frank Maudsley were actually hairdressers before they formed that band, Flock of Seagulls. That explains the wild hair.
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1: 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Prizes will not be mailed or delivered. Any winner under the age of 18 must be accompanied by a parent or legal guardian. No trade or cash equivalent will be awarded for any contest prize. Any person or persons found to be in violation of these contest rules before, during, or after the respective contest or giveaway will be disqualified and will not be eligible for future contests and giveaways. 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

0: Yep, the Bad Boys from The Clash were also at day one of Steve Wozniak's second US Festival on this day in 1983. Of course, they got paid a lot of money to be there, $500,000, but they still couldn't get things right. They showed up late. They had a sloppy set. They got into a brawl with security before they even got on stage. And then once Joe Strummer took the stage, he had to go off on an anti-American rant.
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6: Lows level off around 59 tonight under partly cloudy skies. Winds out of the northeast, 5 to 10 miles an hour. High temperatures reach up to 83. Tomorrow, mainly cloudy skies. Cloudy skies expected tomorrow night. Chance of rain showers. Lows dip down to about 63. Upper 70s Saturday and Sunday. Showers likely Saturday. Chance for storms Sunday. From the Wayne Weather Center, I'm meteorologist Eric Height. Currently 71.
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1: ABC News, I'm Dave Packer. U.S. officials say they're getting closer to a framework of a deal to reopen the Strait of Hormuz, but neither President Trump nor Iran's supreme leader have given the go-ahead. ABC's Mary Bruce.
2: This tentative agreement says nothing of what happens to Iran's nuclear program, the central issue in this war, and it follows weeks of whiplash and discussions of deals that never came to be. Sources say the U.S. has committed to discussing sanctions relief for Iran during the negotiation period, something the president had said was not up for discussion.
1: A gas explosion at an apartment complex in Dallas has killed a child and at least two other people, say officials. In Washington state, crews have recovered the remains of six of the nine workers missing after the rupture of a tank containing corrosive chemicals at a paper mill. Elon Musk calls it an anomaly. An unmanned Blue Origin New Glenn rocket apparently exploded into a fireball during a static test fire at Cape Canaveral. This is ABC News.
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Bob Barron playing the classic hits and bringing you the stories on this Thirsty Thursday. Last hour, we were highlighting bands that showed up on New Wave Day, basically day one of the second US Festival on this day in 83. That band, Blondie, never played at either US Festival. But these guys were at the second one on this day in 83. Oingo Boingo.

0: Who could it be? It's Men at Work, who were appearing at the US Festival on this date in 1983. A lot of the people that were there said they put on a better show than The Clash that same day. They were at the height of their popularity as their track Down Under was sitting at number one on the US singles chart the same week the festival happened.
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3: Lowest level off around 59 tonight under partly cloudy skies. Winds out of the northeast, 5 to 10 miles an hour. High temperatures reach up to 83. Tomorrow, mainly cloudy skies. Cloudy skies expected tomorrow night. Chance of rain showers. Lows dip down to about 63. Upper 70s Saturday and Sunday. Showers likely Saturday. Chance for storms Sunday. From the Wayne Weather Center, I'm meteorologist Eric Height. Currently 71.
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0: Well, we just heard from the Australian band Men at Work, who were at the US Festival on this day in 83. Another Australian band made a showing there as well. There's the Divinyls, who were actually the very first band to step out on stage in front of a massive crowd that would swell to hundreds of thousands of people by the end of the day.
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0: some Killer Queen to get me, Bob Barron, out of here on this Thirsty Thursday. It is a National Burger Day. Like I said, I had a smash burger earlier, but I think I might go out for another one after work. And a little thirst quencher as well. I'll talk to you this weekend.
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6: Lows level off around 59 tonight under partly cloudy skies. Winds out of the northeast, 5 to 10 miles an hour. High temperatures reach up to 83. Tomorrow, mainly cloudy skies. Cloudy skies expected tomorrow night. Chance of rain showers. Lows dip down to about 63. Upper 70s Saturday and Sunday. Showers likely Saturday. Chance for storms Sunday. From the Wayne Weather Center, I'm meteorologist Derek Height. Currently 71.
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Seems like the holiday weekend was just like that, right? And here we're already heading for another weekend. We gotta love that, huh? Hey, moving this week along, though, we like it. Classic hits throughout your day and night right here, and the Police have arrived.

0: Dancing with the old dad self, Billy Idol, and the weekend is near. Hey, don't forget to tell a friend or two about the good thing we got going here. We appreciate you. Saying hi to Alan, also Francisco, who's listening. We appreciate you listening in, and thank you so much.
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4: Lows dip down to about 59 overnight under partly cloudy skies, easterly winds 5 to 10 miles an hour. High temperatures reach up to 83 Friday, mainly cloudy skies expected. Chance of rain showers Friday night, lows level off around 63, cloudy skies expected. Chance of thunderstorms Saturday and Sunday with highs in the upper 70s. From the Wayne Weather Center, I'm meteorologist Derek Height. Right now, 70.
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0: Among our entourage of lyrical luminaries throughout the wee hours, just for you, Steve Miller and the band, Rockin' Me Baby, Bob Worthington here. Stick around, In Excess on the way, and much, much more.
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6: Down to about 59 overnight under partly cloudy skies, easterly winds 5 to 10 miles an hour. High temperatures reach up to 83 Friday, mainly cloudy skies expected. Chance of rain showers Friday night, lows level off around 63, cloudy skies expected. Chance of thunderstorms Saturday and Sunday with highs in the upper 70s. From the Wayne Weather Center, I'm meteorologist Derek Height. Right now, it's 68 degrees.
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1: ABC News, I'm Dave Packard. As the Ebola outbreak in Central Africa continues to grow, world leaders are responding by either closing borders or issuing travel bans.
2: The CDC now says that there are about 1,200 suspected and confirmed cases of Ebola and more than 250 suspected deaths. The new cases spreading in the southeastern part of the DRC, which borders Rwanda and Burundi.
1: ABC's Kira Phillips. U.S. and Iranian negotiators believe they've arrived at a draft agreement to formally extend the ceasefire and gradually open the Strait of Hormuz. Treasury Secretary Scott Bessent telling reporters Thursday it still needs final approval from President Trump and Iran's Supreme Leader. 36-year-old Jacob Daniel Baker, wanted in connection with the killings of three men, was apprehended Thursday after an extensive search of Hawaii's Big Island. Three people confirmed dead, including one child, say officials, after a massive five-alarm apartment complex fire in Dallas on Thursday. This is ABC News.
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Just hours away where we enter the weekend. Once again, you gotta love it. Moving this week along the way we like it. And more great music for you, like this one. A song that was penned by Jim Peterik, Abides in March and Survivor fame. One of a couple of songs he wrote for

I'm Mr. Floyd. 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

0: Just What I Needed, Benji Orrico Kasich and the Cars. More from where that came from, including David Coverdale and Whitesnake and Journey leading the pack.
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2: Lows dip down to about 59 overnight under partly cloudy skies, easterly winds 5 to 10 miles an hour. High temperatures reach up to 83 Friday, mainly cloudy skies expected. Chance of rain showers Friday night, lows level off around 63, cloudy skies expected. Chance of thunderstorms Saturday and Sunday with highs in the upper 70s. From the Wayne Weather Center, I'm meteorologist Derek Height. Right now, it's 68 degrees.
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0: David Coverdale, former lead singer of Deep Purple, fronting Whitesnake. 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Delamitri on the way per your musical demand, for Don wants to hear that. Also, the Eagles on the way.
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1: 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Winners must appear in person with proper positive legal identification. Claim any prize Monday through Friday, excluding holidays, within 30 days, so the prize will be forfeited. Prizes will not be mailed or delivered. Any winner under the age of 18 must be accompanied by a parent or legal guardian. No trade or cash equivalent will be awarded for any contest prize. Any person or persons found to be in violation of these contest rules before, during, or after the respective contest or giveaway will be disqualified and will not be eligible for future contests and giveaways.
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0: leaving the nightlight on for you throughout the wee hours. 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
7: Lows around 59 overnight under partly cloudy skies. East winds 5 to 10 miles an hour. Cloudy skies with a few peaks of sun. Friday, slight chance of thunderstorms, 83. Storms likely Friday night. Lows level off around 63. Cloudy. Upper 70s Saturday and Sunday with thunderstorms both days. From the Wayne Weather Center, I'm meteorologist Eric Height. Currently, it's 66 degrees.
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2: ABC News, I'm Dave Packer. Iranian negotiators have reached a tentative agreement to extend a ceasefire, but President Trump and Iran's supreme leader have yet to sign off. ABC's Ian Pennell.
3: I think it's important for people to remember that what we're looking at here is not an actual final deal to end the war. It's pushing back the ceasefire by another 60 days, possibly lifting some of those restrictions in the Strait of Hormuz and the withdrawal of the U.S. naval blockade.
2: Inflation hitting its highest level in 3 years. The Fed's preferred inflation gauge rose last month to 3.8%. That's up from 3.5% in March. Crews say they've now recovered 6 of 9 workers missing and presumed to be dead after that caustic chemical tank rupture in a Washington State paper mill. One of the cars on a roller coaster at the Galveston Island Historic Pleasure Pier got stuck in a vertical incline Thursday night. 8 people had to wait hours high above the pier with their legs in the air to be rescued, all removed safely. This is ABC News.
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On the wee hours of your Friday morning, your TGIF, the weekend is within grasp, the way you like it. Hey, the best part of breaking up, always making up if you can. The breakup song, it's Greg Kinban.

0: Hey, if I'm going to get stuck, I'll get stuck with you, if you don't mind. Stuck in the Middle with you, Steeler's Wheel with Jerry Rafferty singing lead. Stick around, have the Police. Also, Steve Winwood with Record of the Year at the Grammys for 1986.
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5: Lows around 59 overnight under partly cloudy skies. East winds 5 to 10 miles an hour. Cloudy skies with a few peaks of sun. Friday, slight chance of thunderstorms, 83. Storms likely Friday night. Lows level off around 63. Cloudy. Upper 70s Saturday and Sunday with thunderstorms both days. From the Wayne Weather Center, I'm meteorologist Eric Height. Currently, it's 66 degrees.
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0: The police have arrived in our mini music name game. Any Roxanne's out there? That song has your name on it right there. Tom Petty on the way, Four Non-Blondes, and much more.
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0: Standing your ground because you won't back down. 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Of course. Got the song next.
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9: Lows around 59 overnight under partly cloudy skies. East winds 5 to 10 miles an hour. Cloudy skies with a few peaks of sun. Friday, slight chance of thunderstorms, 83. Storms likely Friday night. Lows level off around 63, cloudy. Upper 70s Saturday and Sunday with thunderstorms both days. From the Wayne Weather Center, I'm meteorologist Eric Height. Currently 63.
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0: 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And once again, boy, we just hit the holiday weekend, and here we are, moving this week along the way we like it. 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
3: Lows level off around 59 overnight under partly cloudy skies. East winds 5 to 10 miles an hour. Cloudy skies with a few peaks of sun. Friday, slight chance of thunderstorms. Highs around 84. Storms likely Friday night. Lows around 64. 78 Saturday with a chance of thunderstorms. 80 Sunday. Chance for storms continues. From the Wayne Weather Center, I'm meteorologist Eric Height. Right now, 63.
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0: Seger and the Silver Bullet Band. 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Coming up, that superstar from Seymour, Indiana, the Hoosier State, talking about John Cougar Mellencamp next.
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6: Lows level off around 59 overnight under partly cloudy skies. East winds 5 to 10 miles an hour. Cloudy skies with a few peaks of sun. Friday, slight chance of thunderstorms. Highs around 84. Storms likely Friday night. Lows around 64. 78 Saturday with a chance of thunderstorms. 80 Sunday. Chance for storms continues. From the Wayne Weather Center, I'm meteorologist Eric Height. Right now, it's 62 degrees.
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1: ABC News, I'm Dave Packer. Iranian negotiators have reached a tentative agreement to extend a ceasefire, but President Trump and Iran's supreme leader have yet to sign off. ABC's Ian Pennell.
2: I think it's important for people to remember that what we're looking at here is not an actual final deal to end the war. It's pushing back the ceasefire by another 60 days, possibly lifting some of those restrictions in the Strait of Hormuz and the withdrawal of the U.S. naval blockade.
1: Inflation hitting its highest level in 3 years. The Fed's preferred inflation gauge rose last month to 3.8%. That's up from 3.5% in March. Crews say they've now recovered 6 of 9 workers missing and presumed to be dead after that caustic chemical tank rupture in a Washington State paper mill. One of the cars on a roller coaster at the Galveston Island Historic Pleasure Pier got stuck in a vertical incline Thursday night. 8 people had to wait hours high above the pier with their legs in the air to be rescued, all removed safely. This is ABC News.
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0: Michael Stipe and REM. Bob Worthington here saying hi to Emily and Maria. Good to hear from you. And birthday greetings going out to Bridget on your special day. Honored and privileged to be a part of it. 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
8: Lows level off around 59 overnight under partly cloudy skies. Winds out of the east, 5 to 10 miles per hour. Cloudy skies with a few peaks of sun. Friday, slight chance of thunderstorms. High temperatures reach up to 84. Thunderstorms likely Friday night. Lows dip down to about 64. Cloudy skies expected. 78 Saturday with a chance of thunderstorms. 80 Sunday. Chance for storms continues. From the Wayne Weather Center, I'm meteorologist Paul Trombley. Currently, it's 62 degrees.
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0: By Your Evil Ways, Santana. More great music from where that came from. What, less than 5 months away until Halloween, would you believe? Yes, that's the case. Oh, speaking of which, Smashing Pumpkins coming up. Also, we have Phil Collins and more.
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10: 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Prizes will not be mailed or delivered. Any winner under the age of 18 must be accompanied by a parent or legal guardian. No trade or cash equivalent will be awarded for any contest prize. Any person or persons found to be in violation of these contest rules before, during, or after the respective contest or giveaway will be disqualified and will not be eligible for future contests and giveaways.
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0: Smashing Pumpkins, 1979. Bob Worthington here. And please, if you're out and about driving, no texting and driving and no drinking and driving. 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
5: Lows level off around 59 overnight under partly cloudy skies. Winds out of the east, 5 to 10 miles per hour. Cloudy skies with a few peaks of sun. Friday, slight chance of thunderstorms. High temperatures reach up to 84. Thunderstorms likely Friday night. Lows dip down to about 64. Cloudy skies expected. 78 Saturday with a chance of thunderstorms. 80 Sunday. Chance for storms continues. From the Wayne Weather Center, I'm meteorologist Paul Trombley. Currently, it's 62 degrees.
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2: ABC News, I'm Dave Packard. As the Ebola outbreak in Central Africa continues to grow, world leaders are responding by either closing borders or issuing travel bans.
3: The CDC now says that there are about 1,200 suspected and confirmed cases of Ebola and more than 250 suspected deaths. The new cases spreading in the southeastern part of the DRC, which borders Rwanda and Burundi.
2: ABC's Kira Phillips. U.S. and Iranian negotiators believe they've arrived at a draft agreement to formally extend the ceasefire and gradually open the Strait of Hormuz. Treasury Secretary Scott Bessent telling reporters Thursday it still needs final approval from President Trump and Iran's Supreme Leader. 36-year-old Jacob Daniel Baker, wanted in connection with the killings of three men, was apprehended Thursday after an extensive search of Hawaii's Big Island. Three people confirmed dead, including one child, say officials, after a massive five-alarm apartment complex fire in Dallas on Thursday. This is ABC News.
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8: Slight chance of thunderstorms
9: today.
8: Otherwise, cloudy skies with a few peaks of sun. Highs level off around 84. Easterly winds 5 to 10 miles per hour. Thunderstorms likely tonight. Lows level off around 64. Cloudy skies expected. Chance of thunderstorms
9: tomorrow,
8: 78. Overcast skies. Chance of thunderstorms Sunday and Monday with highs in the upper 70s. From the Wayne Weather Center, I'm meteorologist Paul Trombley. Right now, 62.
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0: Consider us your weekend soundtrack all weekend long and tell a friend or two about us. We appreciate that. Doobie Brothers coming up and Bon Jovi and Queen leading the pack.
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2: Hey, Mom. Hey, Dad. You always tell us if something's wrong, we can talk to you. 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We just don't know how to start. About vaping, about drinking, about the pressure around it. 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
7: Slight chance of thunderstorms
8: today.
7: Otherwise, cloudy skies with a few peaks of sun. Highs level off around 84. Easterly winds 5 to 10 miles per hour. Thunderstorms likely tonight. Lows level off around 64. Cloudy skies expected. Chance of thunderstorms tomorrow, 78. Overcast skies. Chance of thunderstorms Sunday and Monday with highs in the upper 70s. From the Wayne Weather Center, I'm meteorologist Paul Trombley. Right now, 61.
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0: Our Canadian friends Nickelback and How You Remind Me. Well, happy Friday, everybody. Nice 4-day work week. I love these. Today, May 29th. Crazy, we're wrapping up the month already. If you are celebrating a birthday today or over the weekend, happy birthday to you from all of us. Enjoy your special day, and congrats to everybody who is celebrating an anniversary. All right, Celebrity Birthday Book is open. Got a handful to mention today. These special people having a birthday, too. Danny Elfman, of course, the front man for Oingo Boingo, does all those movie scores. He is 73 today. LaToya Jackson, 70. Ted Levine from Silence of the Lambs is 69. Rupert Everett, who is in, what's that, My Best Friend's Wedding, turning 67. Annette Bening is 68. Melissa Etheridge, 65. And Scary Spice, Melanie Brown, turns 51 today.
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8: Slight chance of thunderstorms
9: today.
8: Otherwise, cloudy skies with a few peaks of sun. Highs level off around 84. Easterly winds 5 to 10 miles per hour. Thunderstorms likely tonight. Lows level off around 64. Cloudy skies expected. Chance of thunderstorms tomorrow, 78. Overcast skies. Chance of thunderstorms Sunday and Monday with highs in the upper 70s. From the Wayne Weather Center, I'm meteorologist Paul Trombley. Right now, 61.
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0: Whether you're wrapping up the workday or just getting your started, thanks for letting us be a part of it. It's Jim. All right, time for the crazy studies of the day. You come across the weird stuff, hit me up on Facebook. It's Radio Guy Jim. If you're a follower of the page, you can instant message me with what you find online. All right, I got two this morning from Pam, and I picked up the third one a little bit earlier today. Here we go. Number one, worldwide smartphone shipments, they say, are expected to decline 14% this year. Is it because we already have, like, everything? What is new? Like, the folding phone, a little better screen, a little better camera, but everything's kind of the same. I mean, if you got an iPhone 17, I mean, yeah, it's different than an iPhone 4, but what's the 18 going to give us? I don't know. Another study about smartphones, they say that it gives us ADHD-like symptoms. Interesting. Luckily, we have a smartphone to look up what ADHD symptoms are. And the third crazy study for us this morning concluded that eating good quality chocolate in moderation is actually good for us. And I'm going to go ahead and go out on a limb here. I'm assuming good quality does not mean Cocoa Puffs.
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0: Hopefully that's the theme for the weekend. It's the Eagles, and take it easy. Want to say good morning. It's Jim. Hey, tonight, NHL action. We can wrap things up and finally get set for the Stanley Cup final. Hurricanes taking on the Canadiens. Hurricanes, they're leading 3-1. What do you think about that matchup? Carolina taking on Las Vegas. if it happens. I was hoping the Avalanche would come back. I knew they weren't going to win four games, but I don't know. Not a Golden Knights fan for whatever reason. Hurricanes and Canadiens, that game is tonight. All right, hang tight. Another big set of classic hits ready to kick off. We'll do that with Johnny Cougar next.
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8: Slight chance of thunderstorms
9: today.
8: Otherwise, cloudy skies with a few peaks of sun. Highs level off around 84. Easterly winds 5 to 10 miles per hour. Thunderstorms likely tonight. Lows level off around 64. Cloudy skies expected. Chance of thunderstorms tomorrow, 78. Overcast skies. Chance of thunderstorms Sunday and Monday with highs in the upper 70s. From the Wayne Weather Center, I'm meteorologist Paul Trombley. Right now, 61.
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1: All regional driver's licensing offices across Kentucky will close their doors next Thursday and Friday to overhaul the Commonwealth's computer system. The Kentucky Department of Transportation says the update will replace a nearly 40-year-old platform and launch a new online portal called MyDrive. The new website will allow residents to pre-apply for licenses and check their driving status online. Offices will reopen for normal business on Monday, June 8th. A new report from the Justice and Public Safety Cabinet shows drug overdose deaths in Kentucky are dropping. Fatalities plummeted from over 2,200 in 2021 to 1,100 in 2025, but public health officials are sounding the alarm in Fayette County following a major spike in non-fatal overdoses, with 33 people needing emergency help in just the last week. Experts believe a new harmful substance may be circulating in the Bluegrass region. The family of a Knott County man killed by police in 2024 is suing investigators for civil rights violations. Kentucky State Police recently released video showing officers shooting 35-year-old Travis Pratt after he barricaded himself inside a bathroom in Garner. Pratt's mother had called police for help with a mental health crisis. Troopers deployed tasers before fatally shooting him. The mayor of London is being sued by American Express for more than $700,000 in unpaid credit card debt. In a lawsuit filed in Laurel Circuit Court, the bank names Mayor Randall Weddle and his business, BC Recycling, as defendants. American Express claims Weddle defaulted on a business gold card and is now asking a judge for a full judgment plus court costs. And Bowling Green is getting a new medical marijuana dispensary next week. Speakeasy Dispensary will open its doors on Scottsville Road June 5th. The opening weekend will feature an on-site patient drive allowing residents to be evaluated for a Kentucky medical cannabis card. I'm Travis Laird.
0: This is the Kentucky News Network.
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13: 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Winners must appear in person with proper positive legal identification. Claim any prize Monday through Friday, excluding holidays, within 30 days, so the prize will be forfeited. Prizes will not be mailed or delivered. Any winner under the age of 18 must be accompanied by a parent or legal guardian. No trade or cash equivalent will be awarded for any contest prize. Any person or persons found to be in violation of these contest rules before, during, or after the respective contest or giveaway will be disqualified and will not be eligible for future contests and giveaways.
14: Slight chance of thunderstorms
15: today.
14: Otherwise, cloudy skies with a few peaks of sun. Highs level off around 84. Easterly winds 5 to 10 miles per hour. Thunderstorms likely
15: tonight.
14: Lows level off around 64. Cloudy skies expected. Chance of thunderstorms
15: tomorrow,
14: 78.
15: Overcast skies.
14: Chance of thunderstorms
15: Sunday and Monday with highs in the upper 70s. From the Wayne Weather Center, I'm meteorologist Paul Trombley. Right now, 63.

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4: 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Welcome
5: into the Leach Report. Presented, as always, by Bobcat Enterprises. And coming up on the show today, we are going in a couple of different directions. First half of the show will be Daryl Byrd. Daryl's been down in Destin, Florida. He always attends the SEC meetings, and going to the expense of doing that for his company gets him some great content. He always comes back with some good stories, and we'll talk about him. He had a chance to do a one-on-one with Mark Pope down in Destin, and we'll get Daryl's take on what he learned and what maybe else he is going to be bringing forth out of this trip to Destin. So that's what's coming up in the first half. Second half of the show, Tom Durkin's going to join us. Taped an interview with him ahead of his upcoming visit to the Keeneland Library on June the 11th to talk about his new book that he did with Lenny Shulman from here in Lexington and Paul Volpone on Durkin's amazing career. And he has some great stories, and he's just such a fun interview. I worked on four NBC Breeders' Cup telecasts behind the scenes in the late 90s. And so I got to be around all the crew, including Tom Durkin. Great guy. Amazing at his craft. Pretty much retired now. I think he is. I did see he's going to call. I just saw this the other day. The last race at Aqueduct before they closed the track down at the end of the month. Anyway, fun interview with Durkin, and we'll talk with him about his book and some great. Hear some great stories. So that's the lineup today. Wildcat news of the day presented by Giuseppe's of Lexington. Nothing really new on Milan Momcilovic. Yesterday, I don't know if it was during our show or shortly after, CBS's Matt Norlander did his podcast with Gary Parrish, who we talked to last week, and Norlander kind of predicted Momcilovic to Kentucky. He said, my prediction right now is that he will go to Kentucky. But right now's past, so we still wait to see. There's a lot of reports and speculation that it's close, that he's trending to Kentucky, that the deal is almost done. Well, nothing's done until it's done, so we'll see. But I think it certainly feels like there's reason for the BBN to be optimistic, and it would be just a huge addition to add a shooter, one more shooter in general, but in particular this one, who was the best in the country in terms of percentage. It was at a Reed Shepherd level in terms of his three-point percentage last season. So we wait, and maybe the news will come today. There seems to be one consensus is that this won't last long, that the decision will come pretty quickly. Probably by the time we next talk on Monday, we'll know, would be my guess. Baseball, big day for the Kentucky Wildcats and Coach Nick Mangione as they take on Wake Forest. One of three games that will launch the NCAA baseball tournament at high noon today. It'll be on ESPN2. Darren Hedrick will be on the call from Morgantown, West Virginia for the UK Radio Network. So you can go to ukathletics.com/sync and find out how to sync up the TV broadcast with Darren's call. It could be a matchup that would be one of the best, maybe of the whole tournament, on the mound. Jackson Jelkin of Kentucky versus Chris Lavonis of Wake Forest. If we get it, Nick Mangione at the news conference yesterday said no decision had been made, and they had multiple guys ready to go. probably, I'm guessing, we'll see something on social media in an hour or two from UK baseball. If not, maybe tune in the pregame show with Darren Hedrick, and you'll find out then at 11:45 Eastern. Lavonis is a sophomore right-hander that is, you heard Derek Terry talking about him yesterday here on the show, incredibly high strikeout rate. He's struck out 110 batters in 68 and a third. Jelkins has 98 strikeouts in 88 and a third. So two high strikeout pitchers. The one difference, as Derek Terry pointed out yesterday, is that Lavonis has not lasted more than six and a third innings in any game this season. Jelkins had a couple of complete games. So both teams have had issues with their bullpens. Wake Forest really good offensively, as well as having an ace pitcher. They're top 40 in home runs and runs scored. And Nick Mangione yesterday said Braxton Van Cleave is available. He had that really scary collision in the Arkansas series at Kentucky Proud Park, but he's been cleared to play. And Nick said before he left town that this is as healthy as Kentucky's been since the season started. So all of that is great, and we'll see if they can get past game one in this double elimination fair. They'll play tomorrow, win or lose, but it would be great to be going up likely against the one seed at 5 o'clock tomorrow rather than playing in a lose-or-go-home game the next day. So we will see. 12 noon, first pitch up in Morgantown, West Virginia. Quick break. We'll come back. Daryl Byrd will join us. It's the Leach Report, opening segment presented by Giuseppe's of Lexington. We had a great Giuseppe's meal for my father-in-law's birthday last night. He went for the veal, and it was just a tremendous dish. A lot of lasagnas around for the rest of us. So whatever your favorite is, you can find it at Giuseppe's. And if you are heading out to the restaurant, you have your open table reservations already, know that now you can take advantage of their valet parking. If you don't want to do that, you can still park in the lot yourself or out on the street. But you have that option at Giuseppe's. We'll be right back with Daryl Byrd.
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11: Heading out this morning.
5: All right, well, did you get to get your feet in the surf at all, in addition to working?
11: Just a little bit, after
5: good
11: yesterday
5: man.
11: Was over, you know.
5: Good man. Well, this is something you we have this conversation about every time this year, because you go to the effort to get down to Destin, and it always pays dividends with some great content that comes out of it. Usually you get an interview with, I think, the AD's part of it, too, but we don't know who that individual is going to be for next season yet. So
11: No, we don't.
5: You got a one-on-one, though, with Mark Pope that got you a lot of good stories out of it that people could see at catspaws.com. Just what was your overall take? Because Mark did the social media questions with fans, but he really hasn't sat down and talked to anybody in the media for a while.
11: Yeah, I made that point out to him. He was good. If he's frustrated by the fan reaction, he hides it really well. And as he told me, that's the first thing I asked him. I said, basically, how are you handling all this? What are your thoughts on so many haters being out there? And why in the world did you go to a social media post instead of having a regular presser? And he said, we just thought it might be fun to be different. That was his answer anyway. And his response to the haters, of course, is it comes from intense caring about the program and winning championships. So he knows where it's coming from. And he's right that it will reverse quickly if the winning turns around.
5: True.
11: Typical fandom there.
5: Yeah. And, you know, there's always going to be some percentage, and yeah. I think it's small, but sure. That go way, way overboard. But most.
11: Yeah, some have made up their mind already.
5: Yeah,
11: but
5: the overwhelming majority is going to be, like he says, it's because of how deeply invested they are in the Wildcats. So that's something that, and it's much easier to say this than to live it, but, you know, to be able to just kind of compartmentalize it and just say, okay, that's what it is, and I know it'll change if mm-hmm. we win, and if we don't win, then it won't matter because I won't be here, and that's the reality for every kid.
11: Yes. Yeah, he said, we were brought here to win. That was his response, because I asked him about hot seat and such, and he kind of just blew it off that, you know, we're here to win, and without saying it, he knows the consequences if they don't, if something doesn't happen.
5: Yeah.
11: This program can't be allowed to sink, and especially now with all the financial situation, the insanity of that, it has to succeed. There is no, we would like for it to. There's no choice, or every other program is going to be affected.
5: For all of the consternation about, and a lot of it goes back to some guys that they didn't get in recruiting. And the freshman part, I understand that one completely, because, and maybe it's because they went so deep on trying to land Stokes that maybe it compromised their chances with some other guys. And you take your shot, and if you finish second, it's the same as finishing 102nd. So
11: that's true.
5: But you take your shot. A lot of the, and Mark Story was on with me a couple weeks ago. We were talking a little bit about this, and I think Mike DeCourcy too. And I'm guessing you'd have the same take, that in the transfer portal coverage of this, there's a lot that you don't know, and that it's not as simply as missing on a guy. It's like, okay, you bring him in and you think you've got him, and then somebody else offers more. Well, mm-hmm. If your budget says we love you to $2 million, we don't love you to $3 million. If somebody offers three, good luck. So you didn't miss on them. They just, you know, the circumstances changed. There's a lot of that right. is happening in the portal.
11: Sure it is. And it's probably happening as we speak with the dude from Iowa State. Why he didn't come out? Milan from Iowa State. You know, that's why he didn't withdraw his name from the draft and immediately announce, "Here's where I'm going." Because you just know once it's official, there are other players trying to jump in. There's no doubt about that.
5: Oh, of course.
11: Mark, it's there. You know, we're trying clearly.
5: And he has a really good. He has he's really good representation. I mean, it's like, Jokic and people like that.
11: Sure.
5: So then one of the things, I don't know if this bill will get approved that a couple of senators came up with for college sports. But if it does, one of the best things out of it is certifying agents. Because I remember having this conversation with Mark Stoops at one point late last season. And he was just, you know, kind of shaking his head about some kids were getting taken to the cleaners on by unscrupulous people representing them. I won't say agents because that'll paint everybody with the same brush. I'll just say whoever's representing him. And Mark said, "Look, I have the best agent in the business, and he gets X percent. And some of these kids are paying, you know, 10 or 20. And, that leads to some of the misinformation that comes out in the portal coverage, and, you know, teams, coaches aren't going to publicly push back on it because it could, you know, impact you in recruiting. So you have to kind of bite your lip and listen to all of that.
11: Yeah, that supposedly so-and-so is getting offered blank the X from here when it's not true. Yeah, there's so much disinformation, and I mean, the good professional agents know how to play one off the other, and some of these other guys are trying to do it on the fly. But, you know, let's be honest, this whole thing from the launch of NIL has been on the fly. could not have been more ill prepared for what's happened.
5: If you're from Shilovich's agency, you have a shrinking pool of buyers, basically. Maybe two or three more trying to get in late, but basically you have a very small pool, and you have a very small pool of available prospects, and those things drive up price, and that's what agents are supposed to do. But eventually you do have to make a decision, and I think that will come soon.
11: Yeah, I do too, and there's no question I'm sitting here saying he's going to get overpaid, and I'm like, well, there's no foundation for making that statement, really, because who knows what the ceiling or the floor is nowadays with no cap, nothing. And they're just counting on people getting crazy wanting to do it. But I would hope that all these, probably two or three schools going after him, right, and said, well, this is my final offer, and I'm not going to budge, and we'll see how it lands. Of course, if it doesn't, then a lot of fanbase is going to lose their mind over how can you let him slip through. But

0: Malachi Moreno and what year two could look like when we return here on the Leach Report, presented by Bobcat Enterprises.
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6: Slight chance of thunderstorms
7: today.
6: Otherwise, cloudy skies with a few peaks of sun. Highs level off around 84. Easterly winds, 5 to 10 miles per hour. Thunderstorms likely tonight. Lows level off around 64. Cloudy skies expected. Chance of thunderstorms tomorrow, 78. Overcast skies. Chance of thunderstorms Sunday and Monday with highs in the upper 70s. From the Wayne Weather Center, I'm meteorologist Paul Trombley. Right now, 63.
8: Rude.
0: It's the Leach Report. We're chatting with Daryl Byrd from the Cat's Paws about his one-on-one with Mark Pope down at the SEC meetings. You get a couple of stories up at catspaws.com about Malachi Moreno and what year two would look like. And Coach Pope talked to one thing about a different way to use Malachi in the coming season.
9: Yeah, you determine what you think it means. The exact quote was, "A heavy usage mid-post creator with his back to the basket." That's a weapon they have not had in the first 2 years that Pope has been at Kentucky, but it's something he used with great success at BYU. And he thinks Malachi has the ability to be there. Of course, we talk at length about the whole creator. It's someone who can make everybody else around you better while also being able to create their own shot. And he thinks he's loaded with that this year. We broached that subject as well. But he just think Malachi is, I think his quote was, he's got so much room to grow. As good as you think he might be in the NBA, thought he was, what, early second round, maybe sneaking into the late first round, that he can be so much better than what we saw last year. And this is one of the avenues where he can do it.
0: I remember the first pregame I did with Coach Pope last season. I asked him about what attracted him to Malachi as a recruit. And the first thing he mentioned was his passing ability. So, you know, we saw that
9: right in
0: the way they used Amari Williams in year one with Malachi out on the perimeter and can handle the ball a little bit and excellent on those backdoor feeds and things. But I assume what he's talking about with the story that you have up is being able to have him, say, you throw it into him somewhere down the lane and it draws a defense, and then he fires that diagonal pass back to the other wing to Momcilovic.
9: Yeah, they haven't had that a lot. You're right, and he talked a lot about, you know, everybody knows it wasn't like out and in, but basically it was that Amari was good. He would get that ball at the top of the free throw line and kind of set the offense from there, which is fine. You see the long pass on like a backdoor cut. He said, we now think we have creators who can do that. And as you said, where there's more congestion, it's a shorter pass, but you have the ability to make that pass and get the easy shot.
0: And what I assume works differently is that there wasn't the respect for Amari as a back-to-the-basket guy that there could potentially be for Malachi.
9: Right. Yeah, you nailed it.
0: So we'll you see what that can look like. I think it's really exciting because I think he's a guy that

0: I think he can make the occasional three, but I think he can, excuse me, be very effective around the basket. I always go back to that early part of the second half of the Arkansas game when they were playing through him and feeding him into the post, and he was, you know, mm-hmm. it's the little baby hook shot, you know, a little turnaround jumper or something that he's got down there that can be very effective. And, you know, if he draws the defense to him, it's creates openings somewhere else. Daryl, appreciate the time as always. Great content. Catspaws.com. You can go read all those stories that Daryl has posted. I assume more are coming, right?
1: Yep, still more coming.
0: All right. Good luck. Safe travels home, and we'll talk to you soon.
1: All right. Thanks, Tom.
0: That's Daryl Byrd, Catspaws.com, here on the Leach Report Radio Network.
2: It's Friday. How are you, Kentucky? Let's talk some sports, shall we? Let's jump right in with men's college basketball. Good news for Cat fans. Momentum is building for Kentucky and the Milan Manchilovic sweepstakes. CBS Sports college basketball analyst Matt Norlander.
3: My prediction right now is that Milan Manchilovic will go to Kentucky. My understanding is that decision is going to come in the next 4 days at max.
2: Manchilovic does come with an NIL value projected in the $5 to $7 million range. The Reds opening a weekend showdown with the Braves coming up tonight along the banks of the Ohio Great American Ballpark. Atlanta coming in after a 10-2 win over Boston yesterday. Ronald Acuña Jr. hit his first homer in more than a month. Postseason baseball returns for the Kentucky Wildcats. They open NCAA tournament play in Morgantown as the number 3 seed. They're going to take on a Wake Forest team built on power, while Coach Mangione's team is built on speed. His squad led the SEC in stolen bases this year, and that was a big factor in recruiting, says the coach.
4: When I first got hired at Kentucky, we played at Cliff Hagin Stadium, and the way that ballpark played, I quickly learned that it played different than Kentucky Proud Park. So we have structured even our recruiting efforts to identify speed and power. It's two things that are really hard to find. And we have set up and tailored our roster to be able to do just that.
2: And the high school Diamonds busy across the Commonwealth last night. The boys high school baseball, Beachwood shut out Ryle to win the 9th region. Trinity took down St. X to win the 7th. Bullet East held off Bullet Central in the 6th. Apollo, LaRue County, Sarah West, Jasmine, Whitley County, Johnson Central, Hazard, University Heights, and South Oldham are all moving on to Lexington. And for the ladies, South Warren shut out Barron County. They take home the 4th region title. Henderson County took the 2nd. Apollo, Ashland Blazer, and Pulaski County also winning their regional crowns. And the NBA Western Conference Finals are headed to a Game 7. The Spurs blow out the Thunder 118-91. I'm Scott Fitzgerald.
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0: This is the Leach Report. We are presented by Bobcat Enterprises. Special event coming up on Thursday night, June the 11th at the Keeneland Library. It's their summer lecture series, and the special guest speaker is going to be Tom Durkin talking about his new book. Durkin's retired now, but he was the legendary race announcer for NBC Sports, calling Triple Crown races and the Breeders' Cup starting way back in 1984, and so many memorable races in New York, and Belmont, Saratoga, and Aqueduct. I got to know Tom when I worked on the NBC crew for a few years in the late 90s, helping out behind the scenes with some of their Breeders' Cup shows. And I caught up with him to talk about his new book and his amazing career. Tom, tell me about the book and the motivation to write it. You were in good hands with Paul Volpone and Lenny Shulman.
16: I never wanted to write a book. One of my golf buddies, Rich Cristiano, he's with the Delphi Racing Stable. And for years, he's, you should write a book. Because after we play golf every day, I just tell all these stories about all this and all that. And he said, you should write a book. You should write a book. I went, eh, no. And out of the blue, Paul Volpone, who's written 24 books, and Lenny Shulman, who you know, lives there in Lexington, said, you know, we'd like to do your biography. And I went, okay, you know, let's go. And so that was about a year and a half ago. It takes a while for these things to get up and rolling. And by the way, I just happen to have a copy of A Life's Calling. It's coming out June 1st, I think, on June 1st on Amazon. And so we just went with the interviews, and it's a first-person book, so it's in my voice. And then they did a lot of formatting stuff that, you know, it turned out pretty good. It's pretty interesting, I think.
0: Cover looks great. A Life's Calling, the voice behind the world's greatest horse races. And Tom's going to be at the Keeneland Library on June the 11th at 6:30. Mm-hmm. Tickets available at Keeneland.com to is it going to be the three of you talking about the book or just you?
16: I'm pretty sure Lenny will be there. I don't know if he's going to get up and talk. I don't know. They want me to get up and read from the book a little bit, answer questions, and you know, give a speech. I love giving speeches, and I should, because I when I retired, one of my part-time jobs is teaching public speaking.
0: Oh my goodness!
16: High school kids here in Saratoga, yeah.
0: Oh, that's
16: so
0: great.
16: Yeah, I'm glad they're not going to be there, because the pressure's on if they show up.
0: Well, what's the best tip you give them? Because I'm sure there are a lot of young people here that would enjoy if they could have the opportunity to have a class with Tom Durkin.
16: Yeah. The main thing is, you know, 60% of people in America, their number one phobia is fear of public speaking. It's more people have the fear of public speaking than they do have the fear of death.
0: Really?
16: So you'd rather be in the coffin than give the eulogy. So the main thing I try to do with them, I make them get up every week. I have 9 students in class, and they have to get up every week and give a speech of some sort. And then there's a lot involved with, I talk a lot about rhetoric and small rhetorical constructions and what have you. And basic stuff about diction, enunciation, volume, tempo, tone, pitch, a bit about speech writing, and a lot of ancient Greek stuff comes in with this. Pathos, ethos, and logos. You can look it up. It has got everything to do with public speaking. Yeah.
0: I would assume maybe there are some similarities with calling races when you were doing that, in terms of tempo, cadence, building to a crescendo, etc.
16: Absolutely, yes. And I learned a lot of that by reading about rhetoric. So tempo, and I'm a good reader. That's one of the things I like to impart upon my students, is it's important to read instead of being in front of a screen like I am right now. But so I was reading a book about music. I gave the commencement speech at their high school last year, and my main thrust and advice to them upon graduating was to read. And so I read, and you never know where inspiration is going to come from. So I read a book about music, the guy for Talking Heads, Peter, I've forgotten his name, Irish guy. Anyway, so he's talking about tempo. And tempo is the space between notes. And when you speak, tempo is the space between words. So when he wanted the music to be more exciting, he tightened up the tempo. And okay, so I concentrated on more time between words. It's imperceptible most of the time, the beginning part of a race, and then tightening up the tempo. And volume. There's an Italian term in opera, it's called sottovoce, it's a soft voice. And so I wouldn't start out up here, I'd kind of start out, you know, blah, blah, blah, blah. And then not always at the end, because that's not always the key part of a race. Sometimes the key can be in the beginning. It's in one of three places, the beginning, the middle, or the end. Frequently, it's in the middle when that winning move is made. Sometimes it can be the start, like it was in the start of the Belmont Stakes with War Emblem. When he came out of the gate, he was a known front runner and fell right on his head. And that was the end of it. So that's where your volume can be up. The tempo can be quickened as things go along. Pitch and tone, they're kind of like the same thing in your voice. So there's a lot. I learned a lot. In both ways, it's a two-way street between rhetoric and calling horse races. Rhetoric is, by definition, it is the science or the art of persuasion through speech. So there's all sorts of different ways that you can do that. There's a lot of stuff in rhetoric that obviously does not apply to describing horses running around in a circle. But there's some of it.
0: This is the Leach Report. 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More with Tom Durkin when we come right back.
17: ABC News, I'm Sherry Preston. A Blue Origin rocket blowing up on the launch pad in Florida.
18: Overnight, a catastrophic failure on the launch pad. A massive fireball erupting, lighting up the night sky over Cape Canaveral, Florida. A Blue Origin rocket exploding. Blue Origin founder Jeff Bezos says all personnel are safe. No one was on board.
17: ABC's Victor Oquendo in Miami. Bezos also says they're investigating, but it's too early to determine the cause of the explosion. An explosion in an apartment complex in Dallas killed at least three people. Federal investigators say they are there trying to help. The price of oil lower this morning as negotiators for the U.S. and Iran say they think they have a deal that could lead to the reopening of the Strait of Hormuz and the lifting of the U.S. naval blockade amid a 60-day ceasefire. Police in Kenya have arrested eight girls on suspicion of arson in a fire that left 16 children dead at a girls' boarding school. This is ABC News.
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0: It's the Leach Report. The new book we're talking about is A Life's Calling, the voice behind the world's greatest horses. And the voice they're talking about belongs to Tom Durkin, legendary voice of horse racing on NBC, starting with the 1984 Breeders' Cup. Tom is coming to the Keeneland Library Lecture Series on June the 11th. Get your tickets by going to Keeneland.com. I'll see you there. Let's get back now to the rest of the interview I recorded with Tom Durkin. One of your calls that was one of my favorites, and I went back and listened to it in preparing for this, was Rachel Alexandra, 2009, against the boys up at Saratoga. I was thinking it was in the Whitney, but it was in the Woodward Stakes.
16: Woodward.
0: And when they roll into the stretch, you said something to the effect of, the stage is set for a spectacular stretch duel.
16: Dramatic stretch one, yeah.
0: Yeah. Just kind of at that moment, it just built from there as they're going through the stretch. That's, I assume, an example of some of what you're talking about.
16: Yes. And also, you have to be in the moment. And I said in that particular call, I prepare different stuff before the start of a race, and 99% of it I don't use, but it's that 1% that I have jammed in the back of my head that can, kind of come out. When she ran, there were 30,000 people there plus at Saratoga in this old wood building. And the roar of their voices in unison created this pressure that sent all those molecules banging into the rafters and the columns. And the building literally shook because of the molecules going through the air and hitting those posts and columns. And so the end of the call was, she raises the rafters here at Saratoga. That's, and race calling, you can prepare, of course, but you just have to stay in the moment.
0: Yeah, sometimes it just, hopefully, the great lines, do you believe in miracles, Al Michaels? They come to you in the moment.
16: Yes, and that was a great example of a rhetorical question. Do you believe in miracles? There's all sorts of rhetorical memes that you can use, like Down Goes Frazier. Okay, you remember that?
0: Great
16: when
0: one.
16: Howard Cosell,
0: yeah.
16: Down Goes Frazier.
0: The Foreman fight.
16: Yeah, and that's a Greek term whose name I'm forgetting, but you just take things and you take word order and reverse them. So what he could have said was, Frazier goes down, but he changed it around to make it more interesting. Down goes Frazier. And then he used repetitio or anaphora. He said it again, down goes Frazier, down goes Frazier. And when you, the important thing, I'm telling you, you're a sports broadcaster, one of the best. You prepare, of course, but it has to sound good.
0: Yes.
16: It has to sound interesting. And vocabulary to me was a very, very important thing. And I had a book that had 1,500 entries into it about different things to say about different moments in horse racing. And for instance, I didn't want to say, oh, that quarter was fast. Fast is a pretty boring word. I had over 80 words for fast. And I put them in columns, very, very fast, very fast, fast, and sort of fast. It went from scalding all the way to brisk. And so those words, when you build a house, your house is only going to be as good as the bricks you build it with. And when you're speaking, your speech is only going to be as good as the words you use. Those are the bricks that build your house, so to speak.
0: The legendary Kaywood Ledford piece of advice he gave me early on, he said, in a football game, for instance, you're going to call the team coming up to the line of scrimmage to set the play for the offense, 70, 80 times in a game. Look for ways to make that a little different at times. The
16: Absolutely.
0: Center from tiny town in western Kentucky leads them up to the line of scrimmage and settles over the football. Whatever, just ways to make this some phrase you are going to use often or could use, could overuse. It becomes more interesting or pleasing to the ear of the audience if you can find different ways to do it.
16: Yeah, monotony is the death of low race calling, as far as I was concerned, or public speaking for that matter. And there's a lot of ways to get around monotony. You know, when you get hypnotized, the hypnotist just does monotonous stuff. Same tempo, back and forth, same tone, same volume. That's monotony, and it puts you to sleep, literally. Yeah. So if you change the tempo, change the volume, okay, that is not monotonous, and you avoid it that way.
0: Let me ask you about one story that I assume is in the book. I have not had a chance to see it since it's just coming out. But in the blurb I saw, it talks about the 84 Breeders' Cup. And you were selected to be the voice of the Breeders' Cup when it started in 84. Mm-hmm. And you had that, you know, fantastic finish that, you know, as an announcer, you never can anticipate the kind of event you're going to be presented with. And it's this, you know, amazing finish and the first race of that type. And Wild again prevails in a three-horse battle to the wire. And then afterward, so talk to us a little bit about, you know, that call, but also what happened afterward, because you tell that story in the book, apparently.
16: I can actually read it to you.
0: Perfect.
16: The very first line of the book is, "My life changed forever, November 10th, 1984. Okay. So every year before the Breeders' Cup, from Labor Day to Breeders' Cup Day, I was a monk. No drinking, diet and exercise, hypnosis, everything I could possibly do. So it's 2 months and I haven't even had so much as a beer. And after the Breeders' Cup Classic is over, I look down and I have my credential. It says Tom Durkin, NBC, All Access. So I was looking for a beer. I entered a ballroom and flashed my badge to this guy who's right out of central casting. Dark suit, sunglasses, earpiece, obviously a security guard type. I asked him if he could watch my bag, I have my binoculars in there and what have you, for a moment while I go over to the bar and get a beer. And he says, sure, he said, but if my man goes, I have to go. I said, who's your man, I ask. He nodded over in the direction of Gerald R. Ford, who was president of the United States. And then I looked around the room, the rest of the room, and I saw Elizabeth Taylor, Fred Astaire, Cary Grant, Merv Griffin, Frank Sinatra. You know that line about feeling like the world is a tuxedo and you're a pair of brown shoes? At that moment, I understood it completely. Did I act with the Hollywood elite? No, I did not. Not with any of them, but that would have been a little bit too much for me. So I had to phone somebody, though, just to tell them where I was. But as you can recall, there were no public telephones at racetracks in 1984.
0: And no cell phones.
16: So I hurried downstairs to an office to see if I could make a long-distance phone call. I dialed my mom. By then, she was off her knees, having been praying for me all afternoon. And I said, Mom, you won't believe who I've been partying with.
0: That is so cool. You always, as you detailed there, your preparation for that first one, you took the work very seriously. But you could also have fun with it. And I think of the call of the horse that was named for the pirate speak, Arr, that won at Saratoga. And that was one that you had a lot of fun with.
16: It did, yeah. Sometimes you got to roll with it. But you have to be very careful, because people are betting money on races, and you can't be too light with it too often or try to get, you know, too cute. But come on, the horse's name was Ark. So he comes from last place, he comes to stretch, and all I said in the stretch was Ark, Ark, Ark. That summer, it became kind of a meme. People walking in Saratoga is, if you think Lexington's horse crazy, come to Saratoga. I mean, it's a horse crazy town, especially during the racing meeting in August. And people would walk down Broadway, and instead of saying, hey, hi, how are you, to each other, they go, arg. They go, arg.
0: Well, I appreciate the time. The stories are great, and it's just a little sample of what people are going to get at the Keene Library on June the 11th. It's their lecture series, and Tom Durkin's going to be there talking about his book, A Life's Calling, the voice behind the world's greatest horse races. You can get your tickets at Keeneland.com. Obviously, best of luck with the book. Fun catching up. And let me ask you one last thing. Did you have, in all the years of calling, did you have a favorite race or horse that you called?
16: You would get that asked a lot. And they asked me for the book to give my five favorite calls. But the one that was the one that you had mentioned, the first Breeders' Cup Classic, which half the people in the United States weren't even born then. You know, my students that I teach were 6 years old when I retired.
0: Okay. Oh my goodness.
16: So who's this guy? You know. So it was the Breeders' Cup Classic of 1984, Gate Dancer Wild against Lua Gold, because it literally changed my life. I mean, a year and a half before they selected me out of the blue, I was the announcer at Cahokia Downs in East St. Louis, Illinois. And Arthur Watson, God love him, the president of NBC Sports, had heard me call harness races at the Meadowlands. And he liked my work, and he hired me, and that just changed my life completely that day.
0: Amazing story. Cahokia Downs. It's Tom Durkin, and he's going to be out at Keeneland Library on June the 11th and telling a lot of great stories like that. So it's fun to visit with him here on this Friday. We're going to get to a break and come back with the final segment of the Leach Report presented by Bobcat Enterprises.
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0: 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Nothing for today, but tomorrow will be the anniversary of the day that Rick Pitino accepted the coaching job at the University of Kentucky. They lured him away from the New York Knicks, and it worked out pretty well for the Wildcats. Triple Crown coverage this spring, again presented by Claiborne Farm, doing the usual unusually well for more than 100 years. Vitruvian Man, trained by Doug O'Neill, in for the Belmont Stakes, brings the prospective field to 10. That's according to DRF.com. Vitruvian Man was third in the Santa Anita Derby. Have a great weekend, everybody, and we'll be back to chat with you on Monday here on the Leach Report from the Clark's Pump and Shop Studio. 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
23: A six-hour standoff beginning Thursday morning in Lexington ends with a man in custody. It began just before 11 o'clock as U.S. Marshals received a call about a barricaded subject in Lamont Andrew. He was reportedly hiding in the attic of a burning Bush townhome residence during the long barricade. Numerous efforts were made to draw Andrew out, which includes a recording from his wife playing over loudspeakers. Andrew was taken to custody around 5:30 and sent to the hospital, police say from dehydration. The home received damages with officers trying to break in. Meantime, a life sentence recommended for the man who shot and killed a former Kentucky lawmaker's daughter during a break-in.
24: The jury Thursday recommending that Shannon Gilday not face the death penalty, but instead spend the rest of his life in prison without the possibility of parole for 25 years. It will ultimately be up to the judge when he is sentenced. Gilday was found guilty but mentally ill by jurors in the fatal 2022 shooting of 32-year-old Jordan Morgan, the daughter of former Kentucky State Representative C. Wesley Morgan. Jordan was killed by Gilday while in her bed inside her father's home in Madison County after he broke in, firing dozens of shots and struck the former lawmaker three times. The defense argued that Gilday was in peak psychosis at the time and has delusions of an impending nuclear war and was trying to reach the Morgan's doomsday bunker. I'm Sean Gallagher.
23: Police arrested a 12-year-old for causing multiple crashes in Lawrenceburg Thursday. Police caught the child after a crash at Parkview at Glensboro. A female suffered injuries in that collision. The vehicle, according to KSP trooper Andy Stepp, was pursued multiple times earlier in the day, with each chase ending for safety reasons. And this afternoon at noon, the 31-21 Kentucky Batcats are taking on Wake Forest in the NCAA baseball playoffs in Morgantown, West Virginia. The host Mountaineers get Binghamton afterwards. I'm Lee Mowen.
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25: 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This year's U.S. Open Golf Championship tees off June 18th at Shinnecock Hills Golf Club in the Tony Hamptons area of Long Island, New York. And there's good news for those attending. The average rate for a hotel or room rental is just over $1,100 a night during the championship rounds. But that's slightly down from last year. And local real estate agents say rentals are easier to find this year, so last-minute bookers may get a bargain. Tom Busby, Bloomberg Radio.
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1: 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I am Billy Rutledge, along with Shannon the Dude. 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A Friday edition of the show. We are live at the University Club in Lexington for the first KSR Golf Scramble of the year. Shannon the Dude is here alongside me. Good morning, dude. How are you?
6: Hey, doing well, man. You ready for this today? You ready for the scramble? Oh, no, wait. You can't. You can't go to the scramble.
1: Why would you start?
6: You got to go run the UK baseball game today. Oh, man. I was looking forward to seeing your swing.
1: And you wonder why I was so mad that they made the NCAA tournament, Shannon. I was so against them making the tournament.
6: Yeah. Because you knew what was going to happen.
1: No, please. I didn't know they were going to play right in the middle of the golf scramble. But it is game day for Kentucky baseball as they start the NCAA tournament versus Wake Forest. I will leave right after the show here to get back to the studio and make sure that gets on the air.
6: Well, I'm glad that you're doing your duty for iHeart. You are a company man. I've always said that about you.
1: Yes.
6: You know, I was just down in Florida, and somebody, I guess renters go down there and they leave their clubs. And I had like a 6-iron and a 7 and like 3 drivers, and I just gave them to my neighbor. Like, I don't even play. Maybe I should have brought them back with me, and I could have, you know, at least had half a bag full of clubs to play today.
1: Well, you should have at least gave some to me. I went to Goodwill the other day and found an old hickory, one of these golf clubs that are made of the wood, and it's got nails in the face of it.
6: Remember when you came to my house, I had one of those.
1: Yeah, yeah.
6: Didn't you take a club or something?
1: But it's before I stabbed myself on the Vandy Star.
6: Well, that's on you, buddy.
1: Well, look, that garage was a health hazard, man. You know, all those people that come and hang out with you, I'm worried that some might get sent to the emergency room.
6: Most of them don't just reach up and try to grab things off my wall like you did, you know?
1: Well, speaking of Goodwill, yesterday the missus came home. She had bought a clarinet. A clarinet. Like Squidward plays the clarinet on SpongeBob.
6: Yeah.
1: She had played it in fifth grade, found one at Goodwill yesterday, and brought it home.
6: Are you going to start a family band?
1: Well, here's the thing. I'm kind of like the parents who their son or daughter is gifted a drum set at their birthday party.
6: Yeah.
1: It's like, what have you just done? And this house will never be quiet again. But, Shannon, that's what's going on at my house. I can still play a little acoustic guitar, so maybe we should start a band.
6: You should get, like, another wind instrument. Could you play the sax? Maybe the tuba?
1: Never even tried. I've never tried. What about you?
6: Recorder?
1: Well, okay, I have played that.
6: Everybody
1: recorder.
6: Can play Hot Cross Buns on the recorder. Everybody had to do that in elementary school.
1: I did.
6: Music class.
1: I had the recorder, but it stopped there for me. I never got into the trumpets or flutes or, in this case, clarinets.
6: Here's the thing. You know, Drew plays some. Is it trumpet I think he can play?
1: Does he?
6: Yeah.
1: I didn't know that.
6: I think it's trumpet. I don't know. It's some sort of instrument you blow in. I think that maybe we could get Marissa and Drew and start KS Band, you know?
1: Maybe, yeah. I mean,
6: I don't know that Ryan has any musical ability. Well, I don't know. He sang Wagon Wheel with us before.
1: Well, he could be the triangle.
6: He can do the triangle. Right,
1: that's a very easy thing to do. Now, what would Matt do? That would be our...
6: Well, he's the manager.
1: White whale.
6: He's like the guy that directs traffic, you know?
1: We're going to put him in charge of the traffic?
6: Well, I'm just saying, like, I don't think he has any music ability either.
1: Well, we'll put you as the front man.
6: Yeah.
1: You're the front man for Alice Bluegown, who did a show outside last night, right? How'd that go?
6: It was a lot of fun. It was perfect weather outside the Oxmoor Center. It was a really cool setup. They had a whole stage set up and everything, so it went really well.
1: Oh, you were on stage out there. So not just like standing on the sidewalk and people walking by.
6: No, it was really nice, really professionally done. And we've got a couple of shows coming up in Lexington at some point next month. We're doing Lakeside Live?
1: Okay.
6: Yeah, we're doing that, and then we're doing a show at Tin Roof in Lexington next month.
1: Glad to see all of your success, dude. And one of these days, we'll see you at Louder Than Life, and we'll be starting the mosh pit. Hopefully, you get me backstage, because I want to partake in the rider of the band.
6: I'm telling you, man, like, they used to give us access as the radio shows, like one of the main presenting radio shows, backstage access. We don't even get that anymore. First year, they had me up there introducing, like, the mayor on stage, and now they kind of just tuck us away in the corner like we're not even, like we're barely even there.
7: Well, that'll change. Your rise to stardom continues. And we appreciate Alice Bluegown. 859-280-2287. Hoping one of the great listeners today brings us Kentucky Fried Chicken jelly beans.
6: Oh, man. Yeah.
7: Because
6: yeah.
7: when you guys were talking about corn-flavored jelly beans, gravy-flavored jelly beans.
6: Yeah.
7: Piqued my curiosity. I don't know if I'd enjoy it very much, but I feel like I've got to try it now after the conversation.
6: Yeah. Well, I thought it was like a novelty thing that was out just, you know, for like Easter or something like that. But I'm hearing that people say you can actually get it year-round. I mean, I don't know why you would want fried chicken jelly beans, but I want to try it.
7: Well, this is capitalism, Shannon. And I believe KFC, you know, they had like a candle that smelled like fried chicken that had came out not too long ago that people would buy. And now why not buy a KFC jelly bean in honor of Milan Monsilovic, who says jelly bean before he shoots every single time.
6: What a weird thing for somebody to say in an interview. Like, you know, there's some things that you probably do in your life that you wouldn't tell anybody that you do that.
7: Correct.
6: Strange that he would tell somebody. In a, what was where did the information come out? Like in an interview, a podcast, or?
7: Yeah, I'm not sure. I think it was just a casual interview, maybe a podcast.
6: So he yells jelly bean.
7: Well, he doesn't yell it.
6: He just thinks it.
7: Yeah, it's like me on the golf course, Shannon. You know, something that helps with my tempo is you say something like Coca-Cola, right?
6: What?
7: Yeah, so you go back. See, the golfers, I mean, they're not looking at me right now, but they know what I'm talking about. You go back, you say Coca, and you go through, and you say Cola.
6: But what if you're more of a Pepsi guy?
7: Well, I mean, you could go Dr. Pepper.
6: Can I go Mountain Dew?
7: You can.
6: Okay,
7: yeah,
6: there we go.
7: It's teach their own. But I don't say Coca-Cola out loud when I'm doing it. It's just more of a mental thing to help get my tempo right. So whatever works for Monsilovic when he says jelly bean before he shoots. And by the way, I believe he made more threes last year than any Kentucky player has ever had in one season.
6: Is that right?
7: So think about that. Like if he were to join Kentucky, he'd be breaking all-time records with the amount of threes that he would.
6: And you know, Pope would give him the green light. And for a coach that has said many times they would like to have 3-point attempts that are, you know, north of 30, then you know he's your guy. I mean, you got to have the guys that are good shooters for that to be something that you would want to do. You know, right now I don't know that they've got enough of them. You bring him in, all of a sudden I could see this Kentucky team taking 30.
7: We've heard that so often.
6: Yeah.
7: That. You know, maybe for this offense to reach its full potential, they do have to do something like that. And if that's the case, they just need more shooters because I don't see Cam Williams putting up 18 threes a night to be able to get to that number, right?
6: Right,
7: so,
6: yeah.
7: No news yet on Milan Monsilovic. Still waiting to make his decision probably this weekend.
6: Unless you believe these, you know, was it Jacob yesterday who gave us a screenshot of a text message from somebody who would know where Monsilovic is going.
7: Yes.
6: We didn't say who it was.
7: The emoji user is what we left.
6: The coach that tweets with emojis.
7: Did we say coach? I didn't know we had said
6: coach. Okay. Well, now we're saying coach. A coach that tweets with emojis.
7: Well,
6: I think some people have already figured it out.
7: I wrote down a couple of the names. Not only Jacob helping us with the scoop yesterday. It was Awesome Eric. It was JQ2526.
6: Yeah.
7: It was our guy Matt in the garden. Barefoot in the garden bringing us scoop.
6: Well, look, anybody named Awesome Eric, I'm immediately going to assume you don't know what you're talking about.
7: Oh, you don't know what you're talking about.
6: But then somebody could say the same thing about a guy named Shannon the Dude. So, you know, it works both ways. But Awesome Eric kind of broke the news that Monsilovic is coming to Kentucky. Now, whether or not he does, we'll see if we have to give these guys credit or say that they all don't know what they're talking about. But it's funny because now people like want to put out information, but then they want to do it like on their own time, but then are surprised when it leaks out. Mm-hmm. Like if anybody knows anything, it's going to leak out now.
7: Sure.
6: Everybody's got a phone. Everybody's got access to the internet.
7: Everybody wants to be first.
6: Everybody
7: and get
6: wants
7: that
6: to be
7: attention
6: first.
7: And
6: you know you've got a friend like where if you've got a secret, you tell that friend. You know that friend just can't keep that secret.
7: I know.
6: They've
7: got to
6: tell somebody.
7: Several people will come to mind
6: immediately. They've got to tell us. Like, it's like when somebody like steals a piece of memorabilia or something. You know, they can't keep it to themselves. They got to tell their buddy, hey, look what I just stole. Look what I got in my man cave over here. Next thing you know, it leaks out, and there it is.
7: Yeah.
6: Everybody finds out about it.
7: Yeah.
6: So I think that's kind of what's going on here with Monsilovic.
7: Yeah.
6: Somebody knows, and they can't keep their mouth shut. They got to tell somebody, and we'll see if it's right, though. We'll see.
7: Yeah. Yeah, I mean, that's a great quality to have, is to not tell
6: what,
7: secrets.
6: What, loose lips? Oh, okay, not tell secrets.
7: Yeah.
6: See, like, I'm good. Like, I, you know, you could tell me a secret, and I would never tell anybody.
7: Right.
6: Like Matt's bruised butt picture.
7: The video of my garage.
6: It has never leaked out.
8: Yeah, that's right.
6: Yep. The video of your hoarder garage.
7: But the problem is you blackmail people with that information.
6: Sure. It's better to hold on to it.
7: You pat yourself on the back for not releasing the information, but at the same time, you're like,
6: I need $20.
7: Don't scorn me, Billy, or I have this video that I'll post of you. So that's almost worse.
6: Yeah, well, just keep that in mind.
7: Honestly.
6: Next time you get any bright ideas, I'll say, look, I've got the pictures.
7: Shannon, I want to go over some funny stuff today just because it's Friday and there's not a ton of news stuff out. But I want to talk to you before this first segment ends about the unwritten rules of golf. Because golf is a very like fancy-smancy sport, right?
6: I mean, it depends on who you go golfing with. I used to go to a par three. It wasn't very fancy.
7: Well, I guess John Daly makes it a little bit more of the everyman.
6: See, that's
7: sport,
6: why
7: right?
6: I like John Daly. He's my guy. Guy that rolls up to the 18th green, you know, with the cigarette hanging out of his mouth and a beer in his hand.
7: Well, he's barefoot, too.
6: Yeah.
7: And, you know, he's letting it all hang loose.
6: Yeah.
7: But golf, a lot of times, is a sport for the elite. And sometimes, you know, just like baseball, there are things that you can and can't do on a course and some things that you can't do that people really take the wrong way.
6: So, like, if you drink out of a water hose, you shouldn't be doing that at a golf course.
7: Not at the golf course.
6: Okay.
7: You're going to be drinking out of the water bottle or getting something fancy indoors. So here's a couple of the unwritten rules of golf. And you're not much of a golfer, but tell me if you agree or disagree.
6: All right, let's go.
7: If you hit a ball at a player, you yell four loudly.
6: Yes.
7: There is no alternate. There is no, I don't think it's going to hit them. If it's going towards somebody, scream and scream loud.
6: There's no heads up.
7: To get their
6: it's
7: attention.
6: Be four.
7: Yeah, if there's no heads up, that's worse.
6: Why is it four, by the way? Why not one, two, or three, or maybe even five?
7: Well, it's spelled F-O-R-E.
6: Oh.
7: So it's
6: like
7: not
6: forehead.
7: Like, well, maybe four. You've just spoken into existence and as to why they call it that. Because they don't want you to hit the forehead. I'm sure there's a real reason. But if you are going to hit it towards somebody, yell.
6: Uh-huh.
7: Don't feel embarrassed. People do it all the time. Yell four if you might hit somebody else. The worse the golfer is, the more advice they usually give. So when you're on the golf course, worry about yourself. Don't worry about somebody else's swing. Let them go through their demons because there's nothing worse than somebody that's trying to tell you how to swing your swing. You know what I mean by
6: that? Yep. So, okay. I like that
7: one. You like those so far?
6: I like them so far.
7: Okay. Don't step in front of someone's putt. There is nothing worse in golf than if you're getting ready for a putt and somebody steps in the line to between where your ball is at and where the hole is at.
6: So you mean I'm lining up the shot and somebody steps right in front? Now, why would they do that anyway?
7: They don't recognize that where you're at.
6: Self-awareness.
7: Right. They need to know where everybody's ball is on the green, and you need to make a conscious effort to not step in between their ball and the hole.
6: Okay.
7: Or people are going to really give you some really dirty looks.
6: I like that one.
7: That is really one of the big ones when it comes to unwritten rules.
6: I want to go back to number two real quick about the person that gives you all the advice, doesn't really know anything. That's also true in life, usually. Somebody that like thinks they know everything usually doesn't know anything.
7: The person that talks the most knows the least.
6: Yes.
7: A lot of times. Does that apply to us as radio hosts, or is this we're
6: Well, I mean, we have
7: outliers.
6: To talk. I mean, if we sat here in silence, I don't think ratings would be good, you know?
7: You're right.
6: Like, we have to say something.
7: Right. On the golf course, there is no finders keepers. If you find a club, you pick it up and you return it to the clubhouse. If you find a ball that's in play, you don't pick it up just because you were the first one to get it, Shannon. If it's in the woods, that's a little bit of a different story.
6: Yeah.
7: But I am so tired of people picking up or hitting a ball that's not the one that they played. That's another unwritten rule of golf.
6: Okay, now let's say I am the first in my group on a particular hole.
7: Yeah.
6: And I see there on the fringe a golf ball.
7: Yeah.
6: Well, that's not anybody in my group.
7: Correct.
6: So it's not a live ball. Somebody just left that. I'm not allowed to pick that up?
7: No.
6: Why?
7: I'm telling you because somebody could have sliced it so far left
6: on
7: another hole
6: that
7: could
6: bad,
7: be on the fringe. Yeah,
6: that could be me. And if they're that bad, they don't need to be out there.
7: A couple golf courses here in Lexington, the holes are so close that you're almost bound to get close to hitting somebody because you're just going back and forth. But you also don't know where somebody else has been hitting from.
6: But if you're playing on the wrong hole, I mean, that's some bad golf.
7: No, trust me. You could be a great golfer, and you find yourself on the other fairway every now and then.
6: Yeah.
7: That's just part of golf. Play ready golf unless you're in a competition. Now, I understand if you're in a scramble, you got somebody that goes first every time to take the pressure off others. I get it. But if it's just four of you guys out there and you're waiting for the person who's had the best score to hit first on the next hole, Shannon, it takes forever.
6: Yeah.
7: So just play ready golf when you're ready to hit. Go ahead and hit.
6: Speed golf. We used to play speed golf at Bellarmine.
7: Wait, so you hit it and then you run to the next ball?
6: You hit it, you run, you hit it again.
7: You know, you'd think these are all just like common things to know if you're a golfer, but a lot of times I see these broken a lot of times. And then finally, you take your hat off at the end of the round and shake your playing partner's hand.
6: Okay. All right.
7: I want I want the hat off, Shannon. I don't know what it is.
6: You want them to bow to you?
7: No. Doesn't have to go that far. But I feel disrespected if you keep the hat on and you try to shake my hand afterwards. Maybe you don't realize what you're doing. Take the hat off.
6: Okay.
7: I want to see the white forehead that you got. You know, all golfers have the bad hairline and white forehead, right?
6: Yep.
7: And shake my hand after a good round of golf.
6: All right.
7: There you go. There's some unwritten rules that I think most people know, but when broken, I think can be really annoying.
6: All right. Well, we got the KSR Golf Scramble presented by Clark's Pup Shop, also Morgan & Morgan. And we got all kinds of cool sponsored holes closest to the pin, sponsored by Watson Health and Air and VFG Benefit Solutions. You've also got, what's this, the coffee cart, the Celeste coffee cart out there, too. You want some coffee?
7: Hey, I do want some coffee.
6: There you
7: I'm going to have to grab some of
6: there
7: that.
6: You go.
7: My guys, Stretch Labs is over there. They're going to be stretching out some golfers before the round, so maybe you want to get loose. They can help.
6: Burnt Tavern Bourbon, which I'll tell you about later. They're here today, too. You've heard me talking about Burnt Tavern Bourbon, my new favorite bourbon.
7: A lot of great hole sponsors here, and also A-Vision Glass, who's set up right next to us.
6: Oh, so. I was using the glass cleaner just a couple of days ago on my Jeep. It's good stuff.
7: Good stuff. Yeah. It is. They've been at a lot of events that we do. So give us a call today. We're having fun on a Friday, 859-280-2287. It is the KSR Pre-Show. We will be right back.
8: 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And to talk to me and Billy, give us a call on the Clark's Pup and Shop phone line at 859-280-2287.
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12: Slight chance for storms today. Otherwise, mainly cloudy skies. High of 84, east winds 5 to 10 miles per hour. Cloudy skies expected tonight. Thunderstorms likely. Lows level off around 64. Cloudy skies tomorrow. Chance for storms. Highs level off around 78. Seasonal temperatures Sunday and Monday with highs from the upper 70s to the low 80s. Storms both days. From the Wayne Weather Center, I'm meteorologist Paul Trombley. Currently, it's 69 degrees.
7: Welcome back. It is the KSR pre-show live at the KSR Golf Scramble in Lexington today at the University Club, where we've got both courses filled. So we got an all-time number of people showing up for the golf course today.
6: We do. And I got to tell you, just during the break there, I was having a conversation with Austin, one of our sales reps here at iHeart in Lexington. And he told me he has over 5,000 fragrances in his house.
7: Yeah.
6: So cologne. I was like, so fragrances, you mean cologne? He's like, yeah. I was like, well, how do you keep those organized? 5,000? Like, that's more than if you go to, like, a perfume shop or a fragrance shop. That's more than what they would have there. Like, how do you even, like, know what you got if you got 5,000? Do you, like, have them alphabetically? He's like, no, you have, like, top shelf, like, is the best all the way down to the bottom. So I was like, kind of like bourbon, right?
7: Yeah.
6: You put your top shelf bourbon at the top, and then it gets progressively worse as you go down.
7: But 5,000,
6: I was like, man, that's quite a hobby to have.
7: Yeah, he was telling us he used to do a YouTube show about it where he would review. But you got to have a good sense of smell to be able to really judge 5,000.
6: Best smelling man at iHeartRadio.
7: I'd say so. Maybe I need to ask talk to him a little bit.
6: Maybe go ask him what he's wearing today.
7: Right?
6: Yeah.
7: 859-280-2287. Text us at 502-265-6656, where one person said historically golf courses used four caddies who would stand far down the fairway to watch where balls landed.
6: Yep.
7: I had one of those when I played at Pinehurst, too. Golfers would holler four caddy to warn them, and it eventually got shortened to just four.

0: So yeah. That would make sense.
1: And it's good to have, too, if you're just going left and right, to have somebody down in the fairway that can see your ball a little bit easier than you. So there's where the...
0: Now, what is... Let me ask you this. Like, sometimes you play on a course that has houses.
1: Oh, yeah.
0: And now, what are the rules when it comes to, okay, I just hit somebody's house. I don't think I broke a window, but I hit their house. Do I need to go, like, knock on their door and make them aware that I may have put a dent in their vinyl?
1: Well,
0: or, like, what's the rule there? Or do I just act like it didn't happen and move on?
1: You know, one of the listeners here can correct me if I'm wrong, but a lot of times there's a big sign right as you get to the golf course that says you are responsible to damages done to houses on the course.
0: Oh, my gosh. See, that's why I don't play. Like, I would be owing so much money. It would be so expensive for me to go pay because I would be breaking windows.
1: It didn't happen to me, but I've had a buddy break a window. And then the person run out while we're driving up. Yep. Hey, you owe me. You break this window. They exchange information.
0: But, I mean, like, if you live on a golf course, you know what you're signing up for?
1: You'd think that, yes.
0: Like, that's why I would not want to live on a golf course for that reason. And you have to have, like, a pretty hefty insurance policy.
1: That's what I was going to say. A lot of these like, HOAs or the houses you buy do have insurance for that kind of stuff. But.
0: Yep.
1: Knock on some wood. I have not hit a car, broken a window.
0: Buddy, that's not wood. That's plastic.
1: Well,
0: yeah. This table is plastic.
1: Yeah, let me hit this wood back here. I did back into one of our sales manager's cars here.
0: That's right.
1: That's a scramble too many years
0: ago.
1: One
0: of my favorite memories, you backing into...
1: Oh, please. You were long gone before that happened.
0: Well,
1: so.
0: I got to hear about it, though.
1: Yeah, that's right.
0: From both parties.
1: you heard both sides of that story. Shannon, the game six last night, Spurs-Thunder.
0: Yeah.
1: Spurs got it done. Great game from Wembanyama. But this was the NBA script, right? They were always going to go seven games. This has been such a great series. And you can bet game seven, which will be on Saturday at 8 p.m. on DraftKings Sportsbook.
0: That's right. 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
1: Shea Gillis-Alexander and his team sent a cease and desist to Underdog Sports because they created a board game that modeled Operation.
0: Yeah.
1: They called it Unethical Hoops. It was Shea Gilgeous-Alexander layout, and you had to try to, I guess, get the thing out of Shea without, you know, drawing a foul or bumping the thing like an operation.
0: Just because they're saying he's a flopper?
1: A flopper, yeah.
0: Wow.
1: They had Dylan Brooks do a whole thing where he was playing the game of unethical hoops as a nod towards Operation. Shea didn't find it very fun. He sent a cease and desist. Shea Gilgeous-Alexander has more free throw attempts than he does field goals in the playoffs.
0: Oh, well, look, man. It's like a performance artist or something. If you can get the referee to give you that call, then I can't get mad about it. I mean, blame the officials for calling it. If they don't think it's a flop, I mean, they are professional officials. If they can't tell the difference between an actual foul and a flop, I mean, I'm not mad at SGA. I'm saying the refs
1: are
0: to blame here.
1: Well, now he's getting fouled hard, and like it's the same amount of free throws that you get if you flop.
0: I mean,
1: right?
0: If you're gonna foul somebody, you might as well get your money's worth.
1: Yeah,
0: make them feel it the next day. I mean, especially in a 7-game series, they got to come back in a couple of days and play game seven.
1: Now, did you like Victor Wembanyama whispering to his teammates to go hard foul one of the players on the Thunder when the game was almost in hand? Did you see this?
0: No.
1: Highlighted it on the broadcast last night. It happened 2 games ago.
0: Yeah.
1: Late in the game, you know, you got the, game's over, so you got Mason Plumlee coming in and another guy. You know, Victor kind of whispers to him something.
0: Yeah.
1: And then they both come in and hard foul the same guy for the Thunder, Jared McCain. Do you like that?
0: Yeah, that's kind of foul, I think, doing that, you know.
1: Do you think so?
0: But how do we know? Are we sure that Wemby's to blame here? But either way, you should be fouling somebody that hard when the game is well.
1: The broadcast brought it up and was blaming Wembanyama last night for this, so I will just take their word for it. I kind of liked it. Like,
0: you like it?
1: I do.
0: You like going and breaking a guy's arm when the game's over almost?
1: Yeah, it's they do that in the NHL. They have enforcers.
0: So I can just
1: sometimes
0: go out there.
1: They just fight as soon as the game starts, right?
0: Yeah.
1: So why not bring in a guy that's not going to do anything for your team?
0: And just give somebody a power driver.
1: Give them

0: little
1: Stone Cold Stunner right there. Maybe a rock bottom. People's elbow right there in center court.
0: Yeah, that's right. The people's elbow. Yeah. I mean, we don't need you for next game. You can get suspended.
1: Yeah, okay.
0: Well, it's a fun series. We'll watch Game 7 this weekend. We'll take a break and be back with more here on the KSR Pre-Show.
2: It's Friday. How are you, Kentucky? Let's talk some sports, shall we? Let's jump right in with men's college basketball. Good news for Cat fans. Momentum is building for Kentucky and the Milan Manchilovic sweepstakes. CBS Sports college basketball analyst Matt Norlander.
3: My prediction right now is that Milan Manchilovic will go to Kentucky. My understanding is that decision is going to come in the next 4 days at max.
2: Manchilovic does come with an NIL value projected in the $5 to $7 million range. The Reds opening a weekend showdown with the Braves coming up tonight along the banks of the Ohio Great American Ballpark. Atlanta coming in after a 10-2 win over Boston yesterday. Ronald Acuña Jr. hit his first homer in more than a month. Postseason baseball returns for the Kentucky Wildcats. They open NCAA tournament play in Morgantown as the number 3 seed. They're going to take on a Wake Forest team built on power, while Coach Mangione's team is built on speed. His squad led the SEC in stolen bases this year, and that was a big factor in recruiting, says the coach.
4: When I first got hired at Kentucky, we played at Cliff Hagin Stadium, and the way that ballpark played, I quickly learned that it played different than Kentucky Proud Park. So we have structured even our recruiting efforts to identify speed and power. It's two things that are really hard to find. And we have set up and tailored our roster to be able to do just that.
2: And the high school Diamonds busy across the Commonwealth last night. The boys high school baseball, Beachwood shut out Ryle to win the 9th region. Trinity took down St. X to win the 7th. Bullet East held off Bullet Central in the 6th. Apollo, LaRue County, Sarah West, Jessamine, Whitley County, Johnson Central, Hazard, University Heights, and South Oldham are all moving on to Lexington. And for the ladies, South Warren shut out Barron County. They take home the 4th region title. Henderson County took the 2nd. Apollo, Ashland Blazer, and Pulaski County also winning their regional crowns. And the NBA Western Conference Finals are headed to a Game 7. The Spurs blow out the Thunder 118-91. I'm Scott Fitzgerald.
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0: Welcome back. It is the KSR Pre-Show. Billy and the Dude. We'll hand it off to Matt and the guys who will be here at the University Club for the KSR Golf Scramble. Just watching the video of the Blue Origin rocket exploding on the launch tower last night. That is wild. It was during a engine test, so I don't believe anybody was hurt.
1: No, nobody was hurt. There was nobody there that was close by, luckily.
0: But, man, that video, that explosion is huge.
1: Massive. Like a mushroom cloud after it, too.
0: Yeah. Well, glad everybody's okay with that, but that is the Well, I guess we'll see more of that as we continue to go to space. Blue Bourbon Kentucky on Twitter says, love me some Billy R. Sports, but could not play golf with the rule stickler. Golf just isn't as highfalutin and as majestic as some folk want it to be. Short sandals and beer, them rules is whack.
1: See? Like, I would go play golf with that guy.
0: I think you'd be surprised if you played golf with me, Shannon. I like to listen to music while I play golf. Okay. We play that. We get the speaker going.
1: See, that's always been my thing with golf. Number one, I'm not good at it, so that's one reason I hate it. Number two, you know, like, people get so serious about it. And golf just in general. Like, if they had music and they let people, it's the only sport where you can't make any noise. Well, yeah. I guess tennis is kind of like that too, right?
0: Tennis is like that.
1: Yeah. Is bowling like Olympic
0: stuff?
1: Yeah, I guess there's other sports, but... You know, like, they should be able to, like, if somebody's on the green, I want people cheering, not silence.
0: Well, that was Happy Gilmore, right? That was Adam Sandler pumping up the crowd.
1: That's right.
0: Getting everybody into it. He was also wearing a Boston Bruins hockey jersey for most of the time. You know, I think golf has its traditions, and we've seen the game expand a lot, maybe too much with LIV in the nonsense that they made golf, but...
1: Well, people talk about, like, baseball fans wanting to be, like, old-fashioned and, like, stick to the rules. I don't think there's any other group of people more than golf that are like that.
0: Well, yeah, especially these private country clubs. Like, there are some courses where you can't take pictures, you can't bring a cell phone. I know.
1: Take the fun out of everything.
0: The tour players can't wear shorts, right?
1: Yeah.
0: So, I mean... When LIV banned shorts, because that was a big thing, like they were allowing players to wear shorts, and then they reversed course on that, I think the writing was on the wall at that point. Shannon, there is a baseball game today. We alluded to it earlier, but Kentucky baseball starts their postseason play, really kicks off the NCAA tournament today at noon versus Wake Forest. We have not gotten the pitching matchups, but I got to think Jackson Jelkin, Kentucky's ace, number zero, is going to be on the mound. Mm-hmm. He's had some good performances this year. I mean, wins against some high-profile teams like Tennessee and Alabama came in and saved the game in that last SEC series.
1: And I think he's probably, his performance against Arkansas saving that game is probably the reason that they are in the tournament. I mean, if you get swept by Arkansas, you're not in the tournament, right?
0: Yeah, so I'm hoping to see him start on the mound for the Cats, and also the bullpen can come through, but... if the Cats were able to get past Wake Forest and then likely West Virginia, I mean, they are looking for their third super regional in the past 4 years. That would be an incredible run for Nick Mangione and this Kentucky baseball team.
1: If Jelkin does start today, though, it's crucial that he goes deep into the game because the problem has been all season long the bullpen.
0: Yeah.
1: And I just don't trust the bullpen with any kind of lead. And we saw that in the Vandy game in the SEC tournament. You know, Jelkin was pitching a good game. They take him out, and then the bullpen blows it.
0: Cats are 11-4 when Jelkin starts. Yep. So that's a good sign if we do see the ace start for the Kentucky today. You can listen to it on 630 WLAP. Pregame will start at 11:45. So KSR will be kicked off of the air in Lexington. It will remain on 790 and 1240 WSFC in Somerset. But also, if you want to watch the game, Tom Hart on the call on ESPN2.
1: Nice.
0: So we've got a lot of options for the game today.
1: Then we'll get some Tom Hart KSR references, which are always fun.
0: I hope so. 859-280-2287. I know somebody that's going to be listening to the game today. That's John Short, who's on the phone lines. Good morning, John. How are you?
12: I know I'm fine, buddy. You're a great American.
1: You're a great American.
0: What's your prediction for today, John?
12: You're talking about five biggins. That's my prediction.
1: There you go. Hey, I'll take it.
0: It's a comfortable win.
1: I'll take one biggin today. One biggin's enough to get you by.
12: Yeah, and Tom Harkin, he can read up on television. He can read up my prediction on television.
1: Tom Hart did?
12: No, he can. I think
1: he can. Oh, you're saying Tom Hart can. Okay. You're giving Tom Hart permission to say five biggins. Okay. All right. We'll pass the word along to Tom.
12: He did it once. He can do it again. Yep.
1: Okay.
12: I hope we get that player from Ohio State come here to say that'd be great if we get him to come here.
1: Momchilovich.
0: Yes.
12: It's hard to pronounce. I can't pronounce his name.
1: Okay, let's try it, John.
12: We need players' names I can pronounce.
1: Come on, John. You got this. You could say mom. Mom.
12: Ma.
1: Jill.
12: Mom, yep.
1: Mom, Jill. A bitch.
12: Mom, Jill.
1: Put it together. Now put it together.
12: Mom, Jill, bitch.
1: There you go. You got it.
0: Way to go, John.
1: All right, John. Thanks for the call. We appreciate it. There you go. We got John saying Mom, Jill,
0: a bitch. That was awesome. Yeah. And you know, Tom Hart's just such a good broadcaster, but anytime we can get a John Short reference, it makes the broadcast that much sweeter. Shannon, it's a Friday, so let's have a little fun. Let's act like middle school girls and play Would You Rather. Would you like to play Would You Rather with me?
1: Okay, let's go.
0: All right, Would You Rather, Kentucky Sports Edition. Would you rather make the college football playoffs and the College World Series or win a men's basketball title?
1: Ooh, that's a good one. Well, I mean, if you're telling me they're in the playoffs, you got a chance at a championship.
0: That's true.
1: So I'm going with the baseball World Series and football playoffs.
0: Really?
1: Yes.
0: Okay.
1: Yeah.
0: I think I'm with you. I think it would be so cool to see Kentucky in the college football playoff and for the baseball team to get back to the World Series.
1: But we kind of made a quick decision there, but let's think about this also. You know, going in, you're talking about this year?
0: Yeah, this year.
1: Well,
0: national title number nine with Mark Pope.
1: Yeah, I mean, especially with this roster. I mean, he would be coach of the year, I think, if he ended up winning a national championship with this roster.
0: And this would help this fan base a lot.
1: Yeah, and Pope at that point would have immunity for at least another 10 years,
0: that
1: right?
0: That could be a good or a bad thing compared to how you look at it. But yeah. If he brings a title in, that's the ultimate goal,
1: but
0: right?
1: But the flip side of that, how impressive would it be for Will Stein, especially with one of the toughest schedules in all of college football, to make the playoffs in his first year?
0: Not only that, but a College World Series, too. I mean, what is that, only eight teams? How cool was that to go to Omaha? They won one game last time. You could keep that tradition going.
1: So I think I'm sticking with my initial answer, but it would be cool. Well, it'd be cool either way, right?
0: Yeah.
1: I don't think you can lose in this situation.
0: Well, but they've also had eight championships. We've not had a Kentucky team in the playoff and really only once in the World Series. So
1: yeah.
0: I think we're on the same page there, but I think we're going to make some people mad. I think people are going to say, of course you'd take the national title. Here's another one. Would you rather have 1 year back with Rick Pitino or five 10-win seasons in football?
1: You know, man, look, I'm big on nostalgia. I would love to run it back one time.
0: One year with Rick.
1: And look, it may be a terrible season. But, you know, on the other side of that, though, if you go, 10? You win 10 games in football.
0: 5 years in a row.
1: You're in the playoffs 5 years in a row.
0: You become like a new standard, right?
1: Yeah.
0: Like it's like Kentucky football has changed. And 10 wins gets you in the playoff now.
1: Yeah.
0: Mark Stoops' 10 wins didn't.
1: Yep.
0: It got you in the Citrus Bowl, right?
1: So you're going football, I'm assuming.
0: Yes.
1: Yeah.
0: I will go football. You're picking Rick?
1: It would be cool to see Rick just one more time, one more run. Of course, you know, that doesn't guarantee anything.
0: Right, exactly. But it would, I mean... There's all those what ifs. If he would have never left Kentucky, what he could have achieved. One more year at Kentucky, could he have gotten it done?
1: Look, I think even if Rick came and was the coach, he would need more than a year to get to the championship. You know, maybe two or three years.
0: Well, I disagree with that.
1: You think he could come in 1 year and just win a championship?
0: If he had his own recruiting cycle. Like, you got to let him recruit because Dusty May did it in 1 year at Michigan, right? I mean, there is a sense that these guys can reload much quicker in the transfer portal era.
1: The playing field, though, is a lot more level than it used to be now, especially
0: with
1: NIL.
0: That.
1: So,
0: yeah.
1: I mean, if that's the case, then, you know, Rick could win a championship at St. John's.
0: All right.
1: He hasn't done it yet.
0: So which one? Are you going Rick?
1: I'm flipping.
0: You know what?
1: It sounded good at first, and then you say 10 wins. Five straight years. Give me 10 wins in 5 years.
0: All right. You can bring back one legend in their prime. Would you rather have Dan Issel or Jared Lorenzen?
1: See, Jared I know personally. He's a buddy of mine. I'm going to go Jared.
0: Hefty lefty.
1: I mean, the
0: whole world, the internet would explode, right, if the hefty lefty was doing his thing in 2026.
1: And nothing against Dan, but, I mean, I don't remember Dan playing, you know, here.
0: I mean, that's the horse, right? Like, that's somebody that, I mean... In the rafters are up, somebody that could really be the reason why Kentucky could win a national championship. I think Lorenzo was such an anomaly that it'd be fun to see him for another year. So I think I bring him back.
1: And he could play for do you think if he's in the UFL, he would want to play for the Louisville Kings?
0: I mean, no. He'd probably take that as a slight because it's got Louisville in the name, right?
1: Demand a trade.
0: Okay, a couple more if you want them.
1: Yeah, let's do them.
0: Would you rather spend a week as the mascot Scratch?
1: No.
0: Or spend a week calling plays for the Kentucky football team.
1: Oh, I'd rather call plays. Why is this even a question? Who wants to be the mascot when I can call plays for the team?
0: But, like, Eddie Grant, like, some people, you know, kind of run off for some of his offensive
1: plays. We're going Hail Mary every play, guys.
0: Hail Mary.
1: We're going to throw it deep. Air raid.
0: Just ready for the brunt of the blame when you guys lose to Alabama 42-0 because Shannon has run halfback draw on 3rd and 9 for the third straight.
1: Not halfback draw. Did you not hear what I said? We're running Hail Marys every play. We're going to shoot out every single play. Did you ever play Super Tecmo Bowl back in the day? You had four plays. It was like, you know, you can run. You have four running plays, four passing plays. And I would always just Don Mikowski to Shaden, or was it Sharp? I said Shaden Sharp. Now I can't. Sterling Sharp. I can't even remember his name. Sterling Sharp was on the Packers. Well, so, yeah, I would do the play call
0: like
1: option.
0: Vince Mero running right every play in that bowl game.
1: Yeah.
0: Okay, so that seems like an easy one. I'm going calling plays too. I don't want to be the mascot. That's a non-starter.
1: That's an awful job, by the way. I mean, that stinking, like, sweaty mascot suit you'd have to wear, and then you got to do the push-ups.
0: Yeah.
1: We know you can't do push-ups.
0: What do you mean, you know, I can't do push-ups?
1: Well,
0: I did 40 in front of a studio audience.
1: That was cute. That was cute until I did 60.
0: Years ago.
1: Yeah.
0: I'm sure I could hit 60
1: now.
0: Yeah. Would you rather only be allowed to wear Kentucky blue for the rest of your life or never attend another UK sporting event ever again?
1: So I have to either wear blue, or if I don't wear blue, I can never go to another game again.
0: You can. If you wear blue, you can go to games.
1: Okay.
0: But if you want to wear blue...
1: If I want to wear something else, I can't go to the game.
0: Correct.
1: Does underwear count? I can just wear blue underwear. Nobody would know.
0: No, you can't wear your Kentucky blue if you want to go to a UK sporting event again.
1: So, everything's got to be blue.
0: You'd have to give up blue to be able to watch the Cats in person.
1: Hmm.
0: I think that's
1: I'm confused. I don't know. I would rather just be able to go to the game.
0: Yeah, yeah. I'm the same way.
1: Yeah.
0: And one more. Would you rather win a women's college basketball national championship?
1: Me?
0: I'm saying, would you rather, like Kentucky, win a women's national championship with Kenny Brooks this year?
1: Yeah.
0: Or never lose to Louisville in any sport for the next 25 years?
1: Well, I think the women's championship, you would take that. But then you could also, I mean, there's a chance you could still go and not lose to Louisville for 25 years.
0: Well, yes. But like a guaranteed 25 years.
1: The Louisville game is one game. It's one game. The championship is.
0: It's one game in each sport.
1: Yeah, but we're not hanging a banner for that. We're hanging a banner for a championship.
0: That's true. But is there nothing sweeter than the water cooler after your team beats Louisville?
1: I'm more of a coffee guy. Don't really go to the water cooler.
0: No, you don't.
1: So, I think the championship, you would take that.
0: I would, too. I think Kenny Brooks is on the cusp of already achieving something like that with no would-you-rathers or stipulations involved.
1: That's right. Yep.
0: So there you go, dude. That's a talk about summer radio. If Memorial Day was the unofficial start of summer, we are now in the full swing of it.
1: That's right.
0: With Would You Rather. Tell me about one of our sponsors here on the show.
1: Yeah, Burnt Tavern Bourbon. They are here today. They've, as I've told you, one of my new favorite bourbons. And when I went down to Florida, you know what I took with me?
0: What'd you bring?
1: Burnt Tavern Bourbon. Sat right there on the beach. Looked at the waves coming in, sipped on some Burnt Tavern Bourbon. It's good stuff, and you can try it here today if you're coming out to the KSR Golf Scramble. This is a double-barreled, 105 proof, delivering a bold flavor profile that's perfectly balanced with a whisper of smoke, and each sip is smooth. 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You know, some bourbons are a little harsh. This is a very, very smooth premium bourbon we're talking about here at Burnt Tavern Bourbon. 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
1: I will, absolutely.
0: 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Friday edition of the KSR pre-show at the KSR Golf Scramble. 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
0: It's our golf scramble where Mario just showed up wearing all white. Looks good, ready for the course. I think he'll be on the entertainment hole, maybe doing some putts or something, dude. So
1: the entertainment hole.
0: That's right.
1: Aren't all the holes entertaining?
0: Well, yes, but normally we have one where Ryan would be putting.
1: Oh, yeah.
0: Matt would be taking a picture. I think Mario's going to be that guy today.
1: I got a question for you. Do you know where I could find a good broom?
0: A broom?
1: Broom, yeah. Like if I wanted a good broom,
0: Home Depot.
1: So you're saying if I wanted a good broom, I would go to Home Depot?
0: Why do you need a broom for a sweep?
1: Well, I'm going to the Braves-Reds game on Sunday, and I figured that they're already going to win on Friday and Saturday, so by the time I get there on Sunday, I could hold up the broom for the sweep.
0: Are you using Matt's tickets for these two?
1: I am, yeah, yeah.
0: And you would bring a broom while using Matt's tickets?
1: Yeah.
0: That's bold. I mean,
1: you think I'm going to clean up my peanut shells? You think that's why I'm bringing a broom? No, I just want to hold the broom up because I'm going to have really good seats, and you're going to be able to see me on TV holding up that broom as the Braves sweep the Reds this weekend.
0: The three best records in baseball, the Braves, the Dodgers, and the Tampa Bay Rays. So
1: right.
0: Two of our three teams
1: playing
0: some good baseball right now. Part of My Take, set to host KSR Tuesday, June 16th. We got the official news yesterday. I think of some great moments in the past, like Joanne calling in or...
1: Yeah.
0: Even Harvey, rest in peace, Harvey, when he called in to tell about his belly button antics.
1: That's right.
0: Edie and her NFTs.
1: Yeah.
0: Which are, I mean, talk about something that did not hold its value at all.
1: Yeah. If we could get Joanne to call back in, that would really make me happy.
0: They got Rick Pitino last time, didn't they?
1: I think they did.
0: Yeah.
1: They did get Rick Pitino.
0: So looking forward to those guys taking over KSR. I think that'll be a week of guest hosts, and they will be one of them. Shannon, let me tell you what Arkansas Athletic Director Hunter Yurachek said, and you tell me if this is like something we should laugh at or you think this is a serious concern.
1: Okay.
0: He is upset after the Arkansas football schedule came out, and they've got a tough back-to-back. One night they play at Utah – on Saturday, September 12th. It's a road night game.
1: Okay.
0: And then the very next week, they get an early 11 a.m. local time start versus Georgia a week later on Saturday, September 19th. He has gone on a rant on how this has put Arkansas athletics and student athletes in a bad position. But do you think it's weak that an athletic director is complaining about teams having to play on back-to-back Saturdays?
1: Extremely weak. Cry, baby, cry. I mean, come on, really? We're talking about a week apart. We're not, like, he's acting like they're playing back-to-back nights or something like that.
0: Right.
1: You got an entire week. I mean, there's other teams that I'm sure have, you know, to deal with more extraordinary circumstances than that. So, yeah, it's extremely weak. Like, why would I would be embarrassed if I were him to even bring this up to anybody and even publicly cry about it.
0: He's also the one that scheduled the game. So did he not think that they were going to have to travel to Utah and then come back and play the next week? Like,
1: trust me, nobody feels bad for that guy.
0: Would it have been easier for him if the game wasn't at 11 a.m. and it was at 3:30? Like, would that have made the difference in recovery for his players?
1: No. I'm tired of hearing about recovery and players. I mean, even the UK baseball thing is weak. We've talked about that.
0: Yes.
1: I mean, there's the college players. You're tired? Well, go take a nap.
0: Well, even after a week break. I know football's a physical sport, but, like, give me a break.
1: Come on. I don't want to.
0: So he's getting clowned online right now.
1: As he should.
0: Yeah. One person that's getting clowned online I do want to defend is Mitchell Robinson. And I never thought I'd say that. This is a guy that I had tore down for years. He was a guy that committed to Western Kentucky back in the day. It was going to be, like, Western's, like, five-star commitment. And then he never ended up going to Western for various reasons. And so I was always against the guy.
1: Yeah.
0: But I'm going to defend him because he's with the New York Knicks now. And he's been playing every game, but he has a broken pinky.
1: Oof.
0: And there is no timetable for his return. And with the finals coming up, there's a question if he's going to play. And people are online are like, what do you mean if he's going to play or not? It's the NBA Finals. He needs to get out there and play. But I'm saying, Shannon, if I had a broken pinky, I don't know if I would be playing.
1: I mean, yeah. You think, okay, it's just a broken pinky.
0: Right.
1: Go break your pinky and see how that feels. And you kind of need that when you play basketball.
0: Like, I thought that was ridiculous.
1: Is that on a shooting hand?
0: I'm not sure. I don't know what hand it is. Yeah. He can't shoot anyway. So, I don't know if it's going to impact him.
1: You know what? He's your guy to go out there and be your enforcer since you were all for somebody going out there and just fouling somebody hard.
0: Just a couple hard fouls.
1: So
0: make your presence known.
1: Yeah.
0: The Madison Square Garden cheers when he makes a free throw. It's a big deal when he actually gets it there. But, like, I'm just here to defend the guy a little bit because he's got a broken finger.
1: Yeah.
0: Okay? It's not like it's just some illness that he can go out there or it's some flu game where it's just about how you're feeling. I want to stick up for the guy a little bit.
1: Yeah. I mean, he was averaging, what, was it 14 minutes a game or something like that?
0: It was like 10 to 15.
1: Regardless, I mean, if he goes out there and does it, I mean, it's pretty impressive, but I wouldn't expect him to get too many shots in.
0: Yeah, exactly. Well, he doesn't shoot much anyway.
1: Yeah.
0: So tell me about DraftKings before we leave.
1: DraftKings promo code KSR. If you're a new customer, use that promo code, bet $5, get $100 in bonus bets instantly, and you get game day boost every single game day for the NBA playoffs.
0: All right. KSR Golf Scramble is today. KSR is coming up next. Dude, have a good time today.
1: All right.
0: I'm back to the studio. Going to wear my eye black and win for you.
1: I'll hit one for you.
0: Oh, thank you. All right, that's going to do it for us. For Shannon the Dude, I'm Billy Rutledge. This has been the KSR Pre-Show. We'll talk to you on Monday.
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7: Slight chance for storms today. Otherwise, mainly cloudy skies. High of 84, east winds 5 to 10 miles per hour. Cloudy skies expected tonight. Thunderstorms likely. Lows level off around 64. Cloudy skies tomorrow. Chance for storms. Highs level off around 78. Seasonal temperatures Sunday and Monday with highs from the upper 70s to the low 80s. Storms both days. From the Wayne Weather Center, I'm meteorologist Paul Trombley. Right now, 73.
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5: This is the Kentucky News Network.
9: All regional driver's licensing offices across Kentucky will close their doors next Thursday and Friday to overhaul the Commonwealth's computer system. The Kentucky Department of Transportation says the update will replace a nearly 40-year-old platform and launch a new online portal called MyDrive. The new website will allow residents to pre-apply for licenses and check their driving status online. Offices will reopen for normal business on Monday, June 8th. A new report from the Justice and Public Safety Cabinet shows drug overdose deaths in Kentucky are dropping. Fatalities plummeted from over 2,200 in 2021 to 1,100 in 2025, but public health officials are sounding the alarm in Fayette County following a major spike in non-fatal overdoses, with 33 people needing emergency help in just the last week. Experts believe a new harmful substance may be circulating in the Bluegrass region. The family of a Knott County man killed by police in 2024 is suing investigators for civil rights violations. Kentucky State Police recently released video showing officers shooting 35-year-old Travis Pratt after he barricaded himself inside a bathroom in Garner. Pratt's mother had called police for help with a mental health crisis. Troopers deployed tasers before fatally shooting him. The mayor of London is being sued by American Express for more than $700,000 in unpaid credit card debt in a lawsuit filed in Laurel Circuit Court. The bank names Mayor Randall Weddle and his business, BC Recycling, as defendants. American Express claims Weddle defaulted on a business gold card and is now asking a judge for a full judgment plus court costs. And Bowling Green is getting a new medical marijuana dispensary next week. Speakeasy Dispensary will open its doors on Scottsville Road June 5th. The opening weekend will feature an on-site patient drive allowing residents to be evaluated for a Kentucky medical cannabis card. I'm Travis Laird.
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11: Welcome, everyone. It is Kentucky Sports Radio Friday, May the 29th. I'm here at the KSR Golf Scramble, which is going to be a big day today with lots of excitement. Our biggest
1: This is
11: one
1: Kentucky
11: yet.
1: 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Now, here's Matt Jones.
11: You with us there, Rick? Everything
12: Sorry
11: going good?
12: Sorry about that.
11: Yeah, Rick, that's okay. Yeah. Big day. Just keep playing
1: intros. That wasn't me live, by the way. That was a recorded drop.
11: You know what? That's okay. KSR Golf Scramble is here. You can give a shout. Okay, Rick.
1: Rick's already tapped into the wine this morning.
11: Rick, are you drinking this morning? What are you doing?
12: Not yet. That comes later.
11: Okay. I just need you to get yourself ready. 859-280-2287. The text machine, A-Vision Auto Glass text machine is 772-774-5254. 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Smith Law Office. You call T.J., he'll make him pay. What do you think about that?
13: Rick's locked in. He's locked in. We got a big day ahead, and Rick's ready for
11: That's
13: it.
11: That's right. It's KSR Golf Scramble. It's one of my favorite days. 43 teams this year. The most teams, but spread out over two courses. So more teams, but less weight, which I think is about the best that you can hope for, right?
13: And looking at some blue skies, we've had some bad luck with weather in these last couple years. But today's looking like we're going to have a good one. Really excited about
11: it. Not too hot. I will tell you to everyone playing, because I know a lot of people listening are on their way to come here or are here. It's get a driver home. That's all I'm going to say to you, because there is going to be alcohol all over the course.
1: Yes.
11: So make sure you have a driver home. We also have a ton of stuff here. Got the A-Vision Auto Glass people here that are great with the text machine. We got coffee.
1: Celeste Coffee.
11: Celeste Coffee. Yeah. There's Woodhouse Spa is right out there. They gave me and Drew massages before the show.
1: Oh, I got to go out there and get mine then.
11: Woodhouse Day Spa in Lexington Green. So if you're playing in this, you could get a massage to stretch you out.
1: That's what I need.
11: Before you get stretched. You don't need to get – you don't play.
1: I know, but I still need a massage.
13: I've decided we need to go to iHeart, and we need massages before every show. Yes. Even if we're just downtown in the studio.
1: In the rider. That's right.
11: That's right. Yeah. We also have some good news today. At 11 o'clock, he will, for his first time that he has left his house in the last 3.5 weeks, Ryan Lemon is going to come out here and sit with us. You can clap.
1: For that.
11: He's going to sit with us for a few minutes and kind of talk to everybody about where he is and what's going on, and I'm looking forward to that. First time he's been out, and he decides to come here to this golf scramble. Very Ryan Lemon. Probably he'll jump in the pond.
1: He might, he'll probably rip his shirt off when he walks in here. But, yeah, looking forward to seeing Ryan for the first time in a couple of weeks.
11: Yeah, so a lot of stuff to get to. Thanks to Clark's Pump and Shop and Morgan & Morgan, our presenting sponsors. You guys can come on in here and sit. You don't have to be scared. It's a big day, not only with this golf scramble, but also we are waiting on Milan, by the way, is what I was told.
1: Milan,
11: which doesn't sound like it would be correct, but it is correct. Milan Momcilovic could decide, as Ronnie Millsap would say, any day now.
1: I'm sure he would get that reference.
11: You don't think he would?
1: Oh, yeah. I think he's probably a big Ronnie Millsap fan.
11: You don't think? Well,
1: there's a stranger in my house.
11: That's right. I'll tell you what, if he comes here, we will have no Smoky Mountain range.
1: That's right.
11: We will be we'll be ready to go.
1: Three Ronnie Millsap references in the first 5 minutes of the show today.
13: That's impressive.
11: That's right. Yeah. So anyway, I'm hoping he makes his decision this weekend. I think pretty much everyone thinks it will be at least by Monday. You got to feel good about it. I think I said this yesterday. Everywhere I look, people are saying it's down to this school, and it's always another school and Kentucky. I will tell you, this is just what I'm hearing. Okay, this is scuttlebutt with an extra big bit of scuttle. So not quite scoop, but maybe a double scuttle. I think it's Kentucky, but Arizona is trying really hard at the end. I think Kentucky is, close. I think if it's Kentucky Louisville, I think Kentucky is the pick, unless Louisville gives them Papa John's stock, and then. But I do think Arizona is trying here at the end to get heavily involved, and we'll see if it's too little, too late. But feel good about it. This is probably the one of all these close ones that they have the best chance at can't lose it, Drew. You just can't.
13: I'm very confident. I'm to the point. This is probably to a fault. I'm overly confident, not even considering him going the other way, which could lead to some pain.
11: You're not even considering.
13: There's just so much Kentucky has to offer. Even when you say Arizona, like, they don't shoot threes. And Mark Pope is like, how many threes do you want? We'll double that number. Take them all.
11: There's literally a quote where the coach says something like, yeah, we just don't believe in all the threes. So, I mean, I think
13: you're 360th in threes.
11: If you're the nation's best three-point shooter, I don't know how you go there.
13: And Arizona's so far away. He's from Wisconsin. I mean, can you even travel that far? Proximity to home is better in Lexington.
11: That's like when I went to that grocery store in Williamsburg and said, how do you get to Manchester? And he goes, you can't get there from here. I feel like that's the thing from Wisconsin to Arizona. You cannot get there from there.
1: Right? I've already heard everything I need to hear. I mean, I've got JQ2526 yesterday.
11: He basically guaranteed Jacob it last
1: guaranteed
11: night.
1: Guaranteed it. Doubled down. Jacob with his text that he sent with the emojis.
13: Yeah, let's not forget that text. That text carries a lot of weight.
1: A whole lot of weight, especially if that is who he says
11: it is. Well, let's weigh the evidence. You have, don't forget Awesome Eric. You keep skipping over
1: Awesome. I was getting to that. He's third on my list.
11: Awesome Eric. Yeah. Jacob, who sent us the text with the famous source.
1: Matt in the Garden.
11: Jay Crawford, yeah. Who got it from Matt in the Garden.
1: Yeah.
11: The number change.
1: Yeah.
11: JQ2526, who then put out a thing on KS Board last night saying it's done.
1: Done.
13: Just finalizing it, I believe.
1: Done deal. We've heard that before, though.
11: We have heard that before. Yeah. Now, one piece of, if you want to go the opposite way, Cam Williams unfollowed him on Instagram. Does that worry you?
13: Last night when I went to bed, there was a KS Board thread that had 11 pages. And when I woke up, it had 29. And I was like, what has happened? And it was just utter mayhem with people talking about Cam Williams unfollowing him on Instagram.
11: Now, of course, that could be for any reason.
1: I mean, maybe he has fat thumbs. I've done it before. Yeah. You accidentally click the wrong button. Next thing, you're following somebody or unfollowing somebody you don't even know.
11: So you're not reading.
13: Maybe he didn't like his content. I unfollow people all the time. Like, I don't need to see this.
1: You can still be his teammate and not follow him on Instagram.
11: I think you have to follow your teammates on Instagram.
1: Really?
11: I think if you don't, I think.
1: I didn't follow Billy for about 3.5 years. And I did a show with him every day.
11: That's true. Well, you weren't the best teammates, though, for some period of that time.
13: So you just need a little buffer sometimes with the people you're going to be hanging out with.
11: But he just followed him a few days ago. So
13: I'm going with fat thumbs with Shane.
11: All right. Well, so it feels positive. Mark needs it. Right?
1: Oh, yeah.
11: Do we agree with that?
1: Yeah.
11: Jeff Goodman said Kentucky is putting on, quote, the full court press. Nothing is left to be desired. It's just about Milan saying yes. So, I mean, I think everyone is reporting we're offering the most money. We have the most playing time. We have the playing style. You have to get it.
13: Number 22 is available
11: number
13: now.
11: Like, literally, you have to get him. You can't let this go with all of the factors that we have at this point, right?
13: Yeah, and I hate, it feels like a lot of times, like, this is the biggest recruitment ever. This one, maybe not the biggest ever, but this is very, very, very, very, very important to Mark Pope in next season.
11: Because there's nobody else.
13: That's what I mean. There's not much left out there. Maybe the team he has now could do something special. I still think they need another piece. So that's why there's just so much at stake with Momchilovic at this point.
11: Well, I mean, it's you very rarely get a situation where you're like, if you get this guy, if you don't get this guy, you have this team. If you get this guy, you have this team. You know, usually if you don't get a player, you go, well, there are other options. Maybe they're not. This is it. Like, you've waited so long in the process that, at least in terms of game changer guys, this is the last one. You could, I'm sure, get another player from some country that we don't know. But in terms of getting a guy who is going to change what could happen with your team, this is the last one. And he's exactly what we don't have, a guy who can shoot. Because we don't have a guy on the team outside of Trent Noah who's a shooter. And Trent Noah went all February without making one. So, like, this is the guy.
1: It's going to be hard to get to 30 three-point attempts, as Mark Pope has said over and over, when you don't have guys that can shoot the three.
11: Yeah.
1: So, it is a big difference between, mediocre team and possibly good team.
13: And it's not just that he'll be taking a lot of threes. The threat of him will make everyone better. If you want Alex Wilkins to have a great season, put a shooter like Momchilovic out there. Let these guys be able to drive and open up spacing for the offense. It'll just lift up everything with him being out there.
11: Now, do you like the craziness of all this? Like, do you like the, JQ2526, Awesome Eric? Do you like all these things? Like, I think this is Big Blue Nation at some of its most fun.
1: Right.
11: We have a group of fans online that are arguably some of the most annoying people that I've ever dealt with in doing this that are like, don't put any information out. You're going to make him mad, and you're going to make him not want to come here. Like, this man who's looking at $7 million NIL deals is like, is JQ2526 tweeting about me? Well, I guess I got to go to Arizona. Like,
1: yeah, I don't think we have that effect.
11: We have these people, like, they'll have six followers, yeah, and they think that there's a player deciding where he's going to go based on what that dude says.
1: I don't think other fan bases deal with these types of things. Not
11: first of all,
1: extent.
11: Other fans, by the way, have fans tweeting about the players, too. It's just you don't follow them.
1: Right.
11: I'm so tired of people writing me going, KSR is going to cost us this by leaking the Zoom call. Like, what world do you live in that you think business is done based on Twitter?
13: Yeah, I think paranoia is at the highest I've seen it with Big Blue Nation right now. Part of it, we've been burned several times lately and with so much at stake. But I think a lot of people, even this morning on our message board, it's like maybe we should consider some therapy at some point because we're really going through it right now, having to wait for this.
1: We need JQ2526 type guys because Jeff Goodman came on here last week and said he's going to St. John's. So I would believe somebody that's an anonymous reporter that has a screenshot.
11: I think Jeff Goodman is much. I like.
1: He set everybody.
11: He has set everybody at this point.
1: And everything's 50-50.
11: I think Jeff Goodman.
1: What a report.
11: I think Jeff Goodman should sit out the rest of this recruitment.
1: I think I could do this. He's 50-50. He's going to Louisville this week. Next week is Kentucky. Then maybe Arizona. Well, really St. John's.
13: But then don't forget one because then you'll have to add it and say you forgot.
1: Right. Yeah, I forgot that other way.
11: Well, we'll see. By the way, Jeff Goodman, we're going to be all of us off June 15th through 19th. So we're having guest host week. Jeff Goodman and Rob Doster are going to host on the 15th. Pardon My Take is hosting on the 16th, returning. This is the 10th year anniversary of the first time they've hosted this, which means this show will be on Netflix.
1: Oh, really?
11: Yeah, well, not the whole live show, but they will use clips of their appearance here, and they will be on Netflix.
1: That's cool. Can't wait to hear, like, Joanne, maybe Edie
11: call
1: in.
11: So I'm saying to you, like, we need an all-star list of I mean, this is a chance for callers from this show to end up on Stranger Things.
1: That's right, yeah.
11: Yes, this could be the thing. This could be the thing that gets them to put you in the next Emily Does Paris. Maybe they take Bob in Jamestown to Paris.
13: Bob Does Jamestown.
1: You can have an IMDb page that says, has appeared on Netflix.
13: I was about to say, how big of is it to have Netflix? Netflix stars host the show, but then I realize I'm sitting between two of them.
11: That's
13: so
11: true.
13: It's not the first time this has happened.
11: By the way, did I hear the movie you were in debuts today?
1: No, it's been out for like 2 months, 3 months maybe.
13: Yeah, tell everybody it's today.
1: Yeah, go watch it. Dead Man's Wire.
11: What channel's that on?
1: It was in theaters.
11: But I heard it's on Netflix or something right now.
1: Oh, you're saying on Netflix?
13: Well, yes, where's it streaming?
1: True.
13: How can I watch it?
1: Dead Man's Wire, look it up. It may be on Netflix.
11: Apparently, are you a cop?
1: Yeah, but I don't, like, speak. You see me for, like, 2.5 seconds.
11: But you open a door.
1: I do, yeah.
11: So you're a cop that opens a door.
1: Officer dude, yeah, at your service.
11: Huh.
13: So what about your acting?
11: What's the name of the movie?
1: Dead Man's Wire.
11: And it's on Netflix.
1: If you say so, yes.
11: Well, I don't know what it's on.
13: We'll get to the bottom. We need everyone to watch.
1: They don't tell me these things.
11: Because I want to see your scene.
1: Don't blink.
11: The last time you were on Netflix, you were laying on a mat having just gotten beaten up by Al Snow.
1: Well, I got into law enforcement after that, so nobody would beat me up again. You beat me up now, you're going to jail.
13: Oh, it says it's on Netflix.
1: There you go.
11: It's Dead Man's Wife.
13: With Bill Skarsgård.
1: That's right.
11: I like Bill Skarsgård. Right. Did you get to interact with him?
1: Oh, yeah, we're bros. Yeah, we have coffee in the green room and everything.
11: Okay, well, so there you go. A lot of things happening.
1: I had to
11: arrest
1: him.
11: On Netflix. Shade and the Dude's on Netflix. It's going to be very exciting. 859-280-2287. Big shout-out, Mandy Robertson, 45 years retiring today.
1: Congratulations. Yeah.
11: You should be out here at the golf scramble so that you could play. And if you would, please make the coffee grinding louder. 859-280-2287. The text machine is 772-774-5254. We'll take a break. Be right back here at the KSR Golf Scramble. 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
20: Slight chance for storms today. Otherwise, mainly cloudy skies. High of 84. East winds 5 to 10 miles per hour. Cloudy skies expected tonight. Thunderstorms likely. Lows level off around 64. Cloudy skies tomorrow. Chance for storms. Highs level off around 78. Seasonal temperatures Sunday and Monday with highs from the upper 70s to the low 80s. Storms both days. From the Wayne Weather Center, I'm meteorologist Paul Trombley. Right now, 73.
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11: Welcome back. It is Kentucky Sports Radio here live at the KSR Golf Scramble. I'm going to give you some of our sponsors here. Don Franklin Auto's doing the driving range. Scheller Automotive, the putting green. Kentucky Eagles, take your shot. And the longest drive is the UK Federal Credit Union and Stretch Lab. I will not win any of those, but I'm glad to have them involved.
1: How often do you play golf? Are you like a once-a-week guy or...
11: I mean, when I get going, I like to play once a week, but I have yet to play this year, so this may be a little bit
1: a rough, rough patch.
11: It may be maybe a little bit rough. I may have to get stretched out a little bit, but as you can see, there's my golf bag in the corner.
13: It's an incredible golf bag.
1: You just throw it on the floor. You don't even prop it up.
11: It's broken, so it doesn't have the things anymore.
13: No head covers.
11: Oh no head covers. That it says Middlesboro High School Golf. Ping. It's a Ping golf bag. When's the last time you all saw a Ping golf bag? Probably been a while.
13: Yeah.
11: I've had that since I was 16 years old. And it looks it, too, doesn't it?
1: Yeah, it does. I guess stick with what you know.
11: It says Middlesboro High School on it, as all 47-year-old men keep their high school golf bag.
1: It's time to upgrade a little bit, you know?
11: No. I'm holding in. Why do people need big golf bags? What's wrong with that one?
13: It's the no head covers. It looks like you just drag your driver through gravel. It's just all beat up.
11: You know, the guy.
13: You going two gloves today?
11: The guy that won the PGA Championship, he said, you know, he put head covers on everything.
1: Yeah.
11: Said it showed how he cared about everything. I have head covers on nothing.
1: It's been clanking around in the back of your car for years.
11: Actually, I accidentally left this at the car dealership for 6 months.
1: And nobody wanted it. So what's
11: Mario
1: tell
11: got
1: you?
11: It yesterday.
1: nobody tried it. To take it.
11: I told them my car, and they were like, we don't even want this.
1: Yeah. Put this up at the yard sale.
11: But we're going to shoot. We're going to shoot a good score. I have some sad news to report.
1: Uh-oh.
11: We talked yesterday about America 250, the concert.
1: Yeah.
11: Things are not going well for America. Let's hope this is not how our 250th year begins. 9 artists were on the show. Mm-hmm. I remember, it was a who's who of who's played in Madisonville. Yes. I was told by someone that four of these nine artists had played in Madisonville.
13: Yeah, Fourth Fest,
11: for
13: probably.
11: Free in downtown.
13: I believe it. I was probably at a couple of them.
11: So here was the list again. Martina McBride, Young MC, CNC Music Factory, Vanilla Ice, Milli Vanilli, The Commodores, Morris Day and the Time, Flo Rida, Brett Michaels. As of this moment, that was nine artists. Shannon, seven of these nine artists have pulled out.
1: Oh, my God. So I got to know who's left.
11: Seven of the nine pulled out for various reasons. Yeah. The only two left are Vanilla Ice and Flo Rida.
13: Oh, yes.
1: You know who needs a paycheck? Like, yes. You know, he's like, you know what? I'm not giving up this paycheck. I'm booked and we're playing it. I don't care where it is.
11: He has officially run out of boots with the fur, and he's going to have to go ahead and play. Vanilla Ice said he will definitely do it. Now,
13: yeah. Of course he will.
11: I need to give you some reasons that why people said it.
1: Okay.
11: CNC Music Factory said they are out because they were told it was just going to be a fun concert somewhere in D.C. They claim they were never even told it was for America 250.
13: Wow. So they're anti-America?
11: Yes.

0: didn't know that. No.
1: I didn't know that Bret Michaels had such a unity first vision. Did you?
0: No. I knew he's all about the Rock of Love, but that's it.
1: I watched that show. Yeah. Unity was not the thing came out to me
0: not
1: in the
0: really.
1: Show.
0: No,
1: really.
0: Not at all.
2: So he did 4th of July at the Madisonville City Park a few years ago, but he will not do the National Mall in Washington, D.C.
1: Oh, but my favorite
2: job,
1: reason, my favorite reason, and this reason, if you ever want a proof that we must be living in a script, Milli Vanilli, who is best known for not singing songs, they pulled out and said, it will not be Milli Vanilli. It is, quote, a Milli Vanilli tribute band acting like they're Milli Vanilli.
0: What?
2: So Milli Vanilli was never, happy 250, everybody.
0: Never booked to begin with?
1: Okay, so first of all, they're a Milli Vanilli tribute band. They didn't even sing themselves.
0: Yeah.
1: You're having a tribute to a group that they themselves did not sing.
0: I love everything about this. And they even pulled out.
1: The tribute band is still performing, but Milli Vanilli wants you to know it's not Milli Vanilli.
0: Okay.
1: It's Milli Cacilli.
0: It never was Milli Vanilli. It was somebody else singing.
1: But how about the fact that a group that is best known for being a fraud is like, don't even make us part of this.
0: No. Yeah, well, they've got a new image now.
1: Well, one of them's dead, first of all, so that's a problem.
2: Yeah, but, that is probably holding back a little bit.
1: So things not going well for America 250.
0: You know, the more you talk about this, though, the more I want to go see it. That means Vanilla Ice now gets a longer set list. You know, he was probably going to cut short.
1: It's only Vanilla Ice.
0: He's going to play for 3 hours now.
2: Really, this is just a Flo Rida Vanilla Ice concert at this point. I don't even think we can label it as an American tribute.
1: If you were to sell tickets in Lexington, Kentucky for a doubleheader, Flo Rida Vanilla Ice, how many tickets would we sell?
0: Just those two.
1: Can we fill up can we fill up the Legend Stadium?
0: How many does it hold?
2: Oh, no. You couldn't fill up the Legend Stadium. I thought you were going to say, can we fill up Applebee's? And I was like, maybe Applebee's on Leestown Road. Maybe. Depends if they just got off work at UPS.
0: They could sell 1,000, couldn't they?
1: Here's the thing. A lot of people don't know this. We almost booked Flo Rida and Vanilla Ice for this golf scramble.
0: Oh, really? Wow.
2: We went with A-Vision Glass instead.
0: Yeah. Well, we're happy to
1: but
0: have
1: we
0: you.
1: We were like, I don't know if that will be enough to keep people interested in the golf scramble.
2: Wow. I know there's probably a little bit of politics to this, but if you had the opportunity to perform to celebrate 250 years of America, Shannon, there's an open door here for Alex.
0: Hey, let's go. Book us. We'll go. We'll play.
1: I think they were also, though, planning to debut the Trump $250 bill at the event.
0: Well, Vanilla Ice and Flo Rida are the guy that you want to really represent.
1: That's what they're paying.
0: That.
1: They're giving them one. Okay.
0: Wow.
1: That's enough joking about poor Flo Rida and Vanilla Ice. I'm glad to see, though, Milli Vanilli still has principles.
0: Yeah.
1: After all these years. Don't you just act like you're a tribute band and you're Milli Vanilli.
2: That's got to be the easiest band to cover, though.
0: It is. But what a life, too. I mean, you put out one song and you can tour the rest of your life on that. I mean, that's
1: apparently. Who's up next?
3: Got Elijah up next.
1: Elijah. How are you, Elijah? Uh-oh. Oh, is this 25?
2: I think
1: 26?
2: It is.
1: Okay, JQ2526. You posted last night on message boards that it's a done deal. Is that true?
4: Yes, it's done. We're waiting for Milan at this point. 30 minutes ago, I'm pretty sure he did his last NIL contractual advertisement. If you go on his Instagram, it's the latest thing that he's posted on his Instagram story. But I'm pretty sure this is done.
1: But when you say we're waiting on him, I mean, a deal needs two people to agree. So has he agreed?
4: Yes. Yes. I think we're waiting on him. He's going to make his announcement first.
1: Okay.
2: 50 minutes ago, he posted an advertisement. Maybe he's got to fulfill those obligations from Iowa State.
1: All right, JQ2526, your good name is resting here on this. When do we, according to you, when should we expect a decision?
4: Anytime. I've been refreshing my Twitter all morning. It could be at any time. You guys could be live on air. And it drops.
1: All right. Well, we will see. All right. Well, thank you. He sticks his neck out. I mean, even though we don't know who he is.
0: At least he commits better than Jeff Goodman.
1: This could be the start of Elijah Goodman. 859-280-2287. This is KSR. We'll take a break. Be right back.
5: It's Friday. How are you, Kentucky? Let's talk some sports, shall we?

0: Let's jump right in with men's college basketball. Good news for Cat fans. Momentum is building for Kentucky and the Milan Mancilovic sweepstakes. CBS Sports college basketball analyst Matt Norlander.
1: My prediction right now is that Milan Mancilovic will go to Kentucky. My understanding is that decision is going to come in the next 1, 2, 3 days, 4 days at max.
0: Mancilovic does come with an NIL value projected in the $5 to $7 million range. The Reds opening a weekend showdown with the Braves coming up tonight along the banks of the Ohio Great American Ballpark. Atlanta coming in after a 10-2 win over Boston yesterday. Ronald Acuña Jr. hit his first homer in more than a month. Postseason baseball returns for the Kentucky Wildcats. They open NCAA tournament play in Morgantown as the number 3 seed. They're going to take on a Wake Forest team built on power, while Coach Mangione's team is built on speed. His squad led the SEC in stolen bases this year, and that was a big factor in recruiting, says the coach.
2: When I first got hired at Kentucky, we played at Cliff Hagin Stadium, and the way that ballpark played, I quickly learned that it played different than Kentucky Proud Park. So we have structured even our recruiting efforts to identify speed and power. It's two things that are really hard to find. And we have set up and tailored our roster to be able to do just that.
0: And the high school Diamonds busy across the Commonwealth last night. The boys high school baseball, Beachwood shut out Ryle to win the 9th region. Trinity took down St. X to win the 7th. Bullet East held off Bullet Central in the 6th. Apollo, LaRue County, Sarah West, Jasmine, Whitley County, Johnson Central, Hazard, University Heights, and South Oldham are all moving on to Lexington. And for the ladies, South Warren shut out Barron County. They take home the 4th region title. Henderson County took the 2nd. Apollo, Ashland Blazer, and Pulaski County also winning their regional crowns. And the NBA Western Conference Finals are headed to a Game 7. The Spurs blow out the Thunder 118-91. I'm Scott Fitzgerald.
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16: Welcome back, Kentucky Sports Radio, here live at KS Bar. This is not KS Bar. This is the Kentucky Golf Scramble, KSR. You know, already feeling memories.
17: I'm sad.
16: Yes. Well, we get through next weekend. By the way, come by all weekend there at KS Bar. Say, have a good final meal. All right, I want to talk for a second. I meant to get to this yesterday. I did not. I want to talk about the college sports bill real quick that has been proposed. I'm not going to bore people to death, but look, if you care about college sports, you want to know what the rules are that are going to be applied. And this is the, if there is going to be a bill that is going to pass Congress and that is going to create rules, this is going to be it. If this one doesn't pass, there will not be one that pass, and we will basically just kind of be living in the free for all that we are now. So let me give you a quick note. This is where this is. Ted Cruz and Maria Cantwell, two senators, one Republican, one Democrat, but they have others working for them that are Republicans and Democrats. They have signed on to this. This represents over a year of negotiation. They have said, look, minor provisions of this can be tweaked, but for the most part, this is it, because all these issues have already been argued about. Here are the basics of what's in the bill, and I just want people to understand what it is. First, sets national standards for NIL compensation and target deals. Basically creates the closest thing you can have to a hard cap. There will be an amount of money that teams can give to players, and that is it. If the anything else that happens has to be through private companies, and if it is shown it's connected to the school, you could be punished. Now, will that be exploited? Of course it will, but it will set a cap, which as of right now doesn't really exist. Second, it allows the CSC, that's the group, to enforce the cap, and it will not violate antitrust rules if it enforces the cap. One of the things I want to make people understand, a lot of people go, these rules will be challenged in court. They will. But the reason these rules get struck down in court is not because of the Constitution or it is because of antitrust laws. This provision would say college sports doesn't have to follow antitrust laws. So, Shannon, basically what that means is these would be okay. So I keep seeing people say, if this passes, this will just get blocked in court. I actually don't think it will, because the things that would block it, it bans. Make sense?
14: Yes.
16: Yeah. All right, next. Enforceable transfer rules. You can only transfer once. One free transfer, otherwise it has to be a special circumstance. I personally don't really like this, but a lot of people do. My question is, do you really need to put that in the law? But it's in here, okay? Second, five-year eligibility clock, which has already kind of gone into effect. You have 5 years to play. Next, this is a big one. Professional athletes cannot play in the NCAA. Right now, they've basically said if you played in the G League or et cetera, you can play. This would say no professional athletes. If they apply it to European players, it might end this era of people coming from Europe. My guess is they'll find a way to let the Europeans come. But if, as I read this, I don't think you would be able to. Next, and here are some of the ones that are interesting. Protects tampering. Makes it against the rules to contact a coach during a season. So no Lane Kiffin. You basically will not be able to talk to a coach while their team is still playing. I'm surprised by this one. Again, I don't know if it should be a federal law. You're going to put Lane Kiffin in prison if he talks to a thing. Like, I think that's but.
14: Well, that'll stop it if, with the threat.
16: It'll stop it,
14: yeah.
16: And we'll see. Next. Provisions to guard against the formation of a super league. Basically, will say to the SEC and Big Ten, you can add no more teams. This is the league. Mm. You can't. And essentially, the day the bill goes into pass, the teams, the league you're in, that's the league you're in. What I could see happening is it passes, and then all of a sudden teams scramble to get in those leagues. But, like, if you're in, you're in, and this is the SEC and for the future. That's kind of a new thing I hadn't heard about. That's interesting, right, mm-hmm. Drew?
17: Definitely.
16: Next thing, the legislation says that all money for media rights can be pooled. Now, this is massive, and if this bill goes down, I just want people to understand it will be because of this reason. This says if 75% of the schools in the country vote to pool media rights, then the other schools have to agree. So what does pooling media rights mean? It means that SEC, Big Ten, Big 12, ACC, all those conferences are selling their media together. Practically, what does that mean? The advantage that the SEC and Big Ten have, which is they get a lot more money than the other schools, goes away. And, Drew, the SEC is going to be against this. They already are against it. But if it passes, all of a sudden the SEC and the Big Ten lose a lot of their advantage.
17: Yeah, by the way, is that your face on that coffee before I speak?
16: They just made my face on coffee.
17: That threw me off when they set that down.
14: You're looking very frothy.
16: Wow.
17: Yeah, that's impressive.
16: I'm sorry.
17: This is much more important than what's happening at college athletics. Yeah.
16: That's my face.
17: Yeah, they do that.
14: That's your headshot.
17: Amazing.
14: Your
17: they got some steady hands to draw that.
16: How did you do that?
17: Don't tell us it's a printer. You did it by hand. It
16: you
17: looks
16: can
17: great.
16: Put my picture on foam for coffee?
14: Well, that's what they just did, yeah.
16: That is amazing.
17: You got a tie on? That's impressive.
14: Yeah.
16: Is this AI? Okay.
17: But anyway, I can see why the SEC would be very opposed to that, because that's one of the main benefits of being in the SEC right now is the money you get.
16: Do you all not think this is as crazy as I do?
17: Yeah. I got to stand up and get a better look.
16: Did you get a picture of
17: this? Is that a pocket square, or is it just a little dot there?
16: I think it's just a dot.
17: You look very dressed.
16: Well, now I don't want to drink it.
17: Yeah.
14: Can you freeze it? Give it here. I'll drink you. Give it here.
17: You should freeze it. Keep it forever.
16: I'm drinking my face.
14: Yeah. How do you taste?
16: Beautiful.
17: Vanilla.
14: The aroma is great. Yeah.
17: Very sweet.
16: That tastes very sweet, vanilla.
17: It's got a little zest to it.
16: Yeah. All right. And then last thing. It explicitly says that it has no opinion on whether or not players are athletes. So it'll still allow players to sue saying they're athletes if they want to. I saw Ted Cruz on an interview talk about it, and he said basically, look, we've spent months on this. It's either going to pass fully or it's not going to pass at all. He thinks it will pass. We'll find out. But I think what you're going to have here is SEC versus everybody else. The other conferences are going to want this. The SEC is not, and we'll see, Shannon, what happens.
14: Everything that you said, I kind of like where this is going. I hope it does pass. I think that we need some sort of guardrails on everything because right now there are no rules. You can do whatever you want, and we all knew at some point this was coming, so I think this is probably as good a time as ever to make it happen.
16: It will be interesting to see if these senators that represent southern states get behind this, right? Like, let's just look at Kentucky. Will Rand Paul and then let's say it's Andy Barr, will they vote for something that will take away some of Kentucky's advantage in sports? I don't know. I mean, I don't know. Ted Cruz represents Texas, which this is going to hurt Texas. And it's going to hurt Texas A&M. And it's interesting that he's riding it.
14: Yeah.
16: But it probably will have an effect.
14: Would you vote it through?
16: See, I don't know because do I think this bill is probably better for college sports than what exists? Yes. But it's going to make it easier for Louisville to compete against Kentucky.
14: Well,
16: so I don't know if I like it.
17: We have a pretty good setup right now.
16: No, I mean, there really is like a selfishness component. The SEC gets like three times more money than the ACC.
14: Right.
16: Under this bill, that won't happen anymore. It'll still get more money, but it's not going to get as much of money. So the gap between the SEC and the other conferences is going to close. And the question is, do you want that or not? It's kind of like in baseball. If there's a salary cap, if you're a Dodgers fan, it's going to hurt you.
14: Right.
16: So are you for it or not?
14: Yeah.
16: It might be better for the sport, but it's worse for you. So we'll see.
14: Obviously, being a Kentucky fan and a fan of the SEC, I understand it hurts them, but I think overall for the betterment of the sport in general, this is much better.
16: We'll see. What would you do?
17: I like most of it, and it's the least important and probably wouldn't even really affect that many teams. It'd be very random and rare, but I don't understand how they can step in and tell coaches about changing jobs, like how the federal government can tell a private person where they can work.
16: If they pass this bill, they could do it. The question is, should they do it?
17: Yeah, that one seems like, why is that in there to me? I know that's not as huge of a deal as the roster and the revenue shares, but it's like, how can you tell Lane Kiffin if he wants to go change jobs? Why are you getting involved?
16: When I read all this stuff, though, I think it's important. When you read all this stuff, one thing that critics always say is, well, they can pass this, but it'll all get overturned in court. I actually think none of it will get overturned in court because this is literally changing the laws that they use to overturn this stuff. So if this passes, I think this is what's going to run college sports. Now the question just is, will it pass? 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
16: I can't believe they put my face on coffee.
17: Yeah, what else can they put on the coffee?
14: Wow. Anything, apparently. Anything you want.
16: Oh, so they could put, like, obscene things on the coffee.
14: If you want it.
17: I want a Momchilovich coffee. 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
16: Yeah, hey, Mario. 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
14: I'll drink that
17: with jelly beans in it.
16: Let's do a Momchilovich coffee as well. So less coffee getting it done. 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It's KSR.
14: To talk to Matt Jones and the crew, call the Clark's Pub and Shop phone line at 859-280-2287 or 1-800-606-4263. 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
16: It's our golf scramble at UK. They just, Celeste Coffee, just made Mom Chilovich into a coffee.
14: In a Kentucky jersey.
16: In a Kentucky jersey.
14: It's amazing.
16: I'm posting this right now. That is amazing, isn't it?
14: It is. I don't know what kind of, 3D printer they're using over there, but I kind of need one for my house.
17: When I got the logo and even your face, I was like, that's probably something they worked on last night to get, rigged up and ready to go. They did that, turned that around in minutes. That's impressive.
16: That's one of the most amazing things I've ever seen.
14: And it makes it taste better, too.
17: It does. Yes.
16: Yeah. Well, thank you to Celeste Coffee. We got Ryan Lemon just walked in here. He's going to join us here at the start of the second hour. Great to see him. And I know all of you all will be excited to hear him talk. Let's go over a couple things as well. UK baseball. First pitch of the NCAA tournament for UK baseball is at noon against West Virginia. Against Wake Forest in Morgantown. How you feeling?
17: Got my money line bet in already. Got a little plus 130. Jelkin will be pitching. That's why I feel confident. We'll see what happens after this one. But when Jelkin's on the mound, that's when Kentucky plays their best. So I'm looking forward to seeing what they can do here coming up in a few
14: hours. He's got to go deep into the game, as I was saying earlier on the pre-show, because if not, I do not believe in this Kentucky bullpen. That's been the trouble. You know, he pitched great against Vandy in the SEC tournament, but the bullpen blew the game. So if he can get to 7-8 innings, then I feel good about him winning.
16: Yeah, I think the key is, and they need to win this game.
14: Yeah.
16: I mean, they need to win this game. Generally speaking, you got to win your first game to win the regional. It's very, very rare that teams don't. And
17: you can't waste him.
16: Exactly. You win that game, and then you'll end up, playing West Virginia, and you're basically at that point in a 2-of-3 series with West Virginia, and that's what you're hoping for.
17: Our guy Adam Luckett is there. He told me the get-in price is $300 because it's a smaller baseball stadium.
16: Really?
17: And I guess they're excited to be hosting. So I was hoping Kentucky fans would get in there and make the trip. But if it's such a tough ticket, I wonder what kind of turnout we'll have.
16: $300?
17: Yeah, he said it's smaller place and they're fired up there in Morgantown.
14: Not to change the subject, but did you see the get-in price for the Knicks game 3 and 4?
16: I did.
14: Did you see that? $3,400.
16: Yeah.
14: Good grief.
16: But you know what? I mean, it's a. If you're a Knicks fan,
17: 27 years.
16: You've never been. But back to the game today. It's a tough bracket in the sense that there are three good teams in it, and then Tony Kornheiser's school. But it's also a winnable bracket. None of those teams are great. I mean, Kentucky did get put into a bracket that if things go well for them, Drew, they could win if they start out well today.
17: And, Kentucky played in the toughest conference that exists. Didn't get as many series as they'd like, but even though it hurt us in the moment, they were in so many games, even had some huge leads. So if you can just keep some of that going but actually finish this weekend, I think they can, do something to maybe surprise us.
14: They also have the ability to score a ton of runs, as we've seen. We've seen these games where they scored, 13, 14 runs in a game.
16: I believe it was at this golf tournament 3 or 4 years ago, we were playing during it. I think we were playing West Virginia or something in baseball, because I remember as we drove around watching the game, and I think we won, so hopefully we'll have that good luck again.
17: I brought a speaker with me. Normally that would be playing music, but I'll have a little Darren Hedrick and be listening to the game as our boy Billy produces it and misses out on the fun today.
16: Billy,
17: but it's more important. More important. Looking forward to seeing how it goes, or hearing how it goes.
16: Already 146 likes on the Mom Chilovich coffee.
17: Maybe he'll like it.
14: Yeah.
16: Yeah, exactly.
14: Tag him on it.
16: Yeah, people should.
14: They're not doing this in Arizona.
16: Yes, nobody cares like that in Arizona. Who's next, Rick?
1: Bluegrass is next.
16: Bluegrass. Go ahead, Bluegrass.
2: Well, fellas, I was going to be a little bit negative today and talk about what if we didn't. Would it take us a decade to get back to our notoriety? But then, Matt, you mentioned Netflix. And I can see Bluegrass. I can see my name in lights. I got so dad burned excited. But then I started thinking, what if you, and when I think, I talk slow, I think slow, I act slow. So this is going out on them. But what if you could Zoom with your callers and you could actually see us, see where we were at? Like the guy that's barefoot.
16: Yeah, I I prefer to, like, have the vision in my mind of what you all look like. I appreciate the call. I mean, sometimes I meet people and, like, they don't look like what I thought. And so I kind of like having the vision. Sometimes people look like you think, and then there's people like our guy with the two questions.
17: Madison.
16: If you've never met him, I don't care what you think he looks like. He does not look like what you think he looks
3: yeah.
16: like.
3: Yeah, not at all.
16: And so I kind of prefer the anonymity of not knowing.
17: Me too. I have a visual of, like, most of our callers. Even going way back in the day, we're friends with him now. But when Fake Barty would call in, I just saw a purple dinosaur while he was talking.
16: Fake David Beckham is yeah. another one that, like, when you meet the Ryan Lemons alter ego there. Why can't I think of his name? Chet.
17: Oh, Chet Lemon. Yeah, there you go.
16: We met him. Like, he just,
17: Chester. I've got an image of Chester. I don't want to ruin that. Yeah, I like what I've created.
16: I like what I know about
14: that. Like, I wanted Madison to be an 86-year-old man, not somebody younger than me when I meet him.
16: I mean, Madison is the most surprising-looking person ever. So, yeah. Who's next?
4: Michael Todd is next.
16: Michael Todd, how are you?
5: Good. How are you?
16: Good. The food's out now.
5: I'll let you decide if this is scoop or scuttlebutt. I kind of thought it was more on the scoop side. My brother is a manager at an Enterprise location that is undisclosed, and he just has a reservation for someone to pick up a car, and I'm going to butcher his last name, but Mom Silovich or whatever.
16: No, yeah, I don't believe that.
17: Add it to the list.
16: I'm sorry. I do not believe that Mom Silovich has a reservation at an Enterprise this weekend. I just don't believe
5: that's what I was thinking, but maybe he was like an assistant or made it for him. I don't know.
16: Mario used to work at Enterprise.
17: Can you still log in, Mario?
16: Mario, we hired Mario from Enterprise.
14: That's right.
16: So, you know, he could find out. Well, yeah, I appreciate the call. I mean, I would think the only way that would happen is if Momchilovich heard that we took Stokes back to the airport in a blue Kia. And he was like, I want my own car.
17: I can't risk it.
16: I do not want you sending me to the airport in that Kia.
14: He's not doing the you click, we pick option on there.
17: But scoop like that is what makes this so fun. It's so ridiculous, but it does give us a little bit of hope. Little nuggets like that.
16: If I find out that he was at Enterprise, like I said, we have a connection here.
14: Yeah, we do.
16: By the way, Mario, this is the preppiest you've ever looked.
17: Mr. Wimbledon over there.
16: I mean, you really look like you're playing breakfast at Wimbledon.
14: He's got push-down socks on.
16: When did you start the white-on-white?
17: That's all white.
16: I mean, wow. It's like Roger Federer
17: That's what I told him when he walked in. It looks good, though.
16: I mean, it's a good look. It's just I've never seen that look in you with you before. All right, we're going to take a break. When we come back, Ryan Lemon is here and going to talk to us. Should be a great time. We'll be right back. It's KSI.
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30: Slight chance for storms today. Otherwise, mainly cloudy skies. High of 84. East winds 5 to 10 miles per hour. Cloudy skies expected tonight. Thunderstorms likely. Lows level off around 64. Cloudy skies tomorrow. Chance for storms. Highs of a low around 78. Seasonal temperatures Sunday and Monday with highs from the upper 70s to the low 80s. Storms both days. From the Wayne Weather Center, I'm meteorologist Paul Trombley. Currently, it's 75 degrees.
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10: A six-hour standoff beginning Thursday morning in Lexington ends with a man in custody. It began just before 11 o'clock as U.S. Marshals received a call about a barricaded subject in Lamont Andrew. He was reportedly hiding in the attic of a burning bush townhome residence during the long barricade. Numerous efforts were made to draw Andrew out, which includes a recording from his wife playing over loudspeakers. Andrew was taken to custody around 5:30 and sent to the hospital, police say from dehydration. The home received damages with officers trying to break in. Meantime, a life sentence recommended for the man who shot and killed a former Kentucky lawmaker's daughter during a break-in.
11: The jury Thursday recommending that Shannon Gilday not face the death penalty, but instead spend the rest of his life in prison without the possibility of parole for 25 years. It will ultimately be up to the judge when he is sentenced. Gilday was found guilty but mentally ill by jurors in the fatal 2022 shooting of 32-year-old Jordan Morgan, the daughter of former Kentucky State Representative C. Wesley Morgan. Jordan was killed by Gilday while in her bed inside her father's home in Madison County after he broke in, firing dozens of shots and struck the former lawmaker three times. The defense argued that Gilday was in peak psychosis at the time and has delusions of an impending nuclear war and was trying to reach the Morgan's doomsday bunker. I'm Sean Gallagher.
10: Police arrest a 12-year-old for causing multiple crashes in Lawrenceburg Thursday. Police caught the child after a crash at Parkview at Glensboro. A female suffered injuries in that collision. The vehicle, according to KSP trooper Andy Stepp, was pursued multiple times earlier in the day, with each chase ending for safety reasons. And this afternoon at noon, the 31-21 Kentucky Batcats are taking on Wake Forest in the NCAA baseball playoffs in Morgantown, West Virginia. The host Mountaineers get Binghamton afterwards. I'm Lee Mowen.
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16: Welcome back. It is Hour number 2, Kentucky Sports Radio, here at the KSR Golf Scramble. Everyone eating in the room next door, and we are doing a little KSR, 1 hour away. Well, 2 hours away from the start of the scramble. 1 hour left in the show. By the way, the UK baseball game starts at noon. It'll be on WLAP. So if you're listening on WLAP, the last 15 minutes, you're going to have to move over to the card radio. What
14: 790 it? KRD.
16: KRD, yeah. 790 for the last 15 minutes of the show. Everybody, I hope at home will join me. I know you guys will in welcoming visiting us with Yay. Us, Ryan Lemon, rejoining us here today after a long surgery that's been going on. Ryan, how are you doing,
0: man? Hello, Nick Roush. Good to see you guys again. Been a rough couple weeks, man.
16: Nick Roush.
0: You know, I didn't know how to greet you guys. You know, I was like, hello, Nick Roush.
1: Hello, Ryan. All right.
2: Are you doing the Vince Merrill tweet? Is
0: yeah.
2: that what that is? Okay.
16: Oh, okay. He's been here 15 seconds. I already don't understand what he's talking about. Yes. How you doing?
0: It's just been a slow recovery, man. You know, I was in the hospital for 11 days. And I went in there for like 4 days for the prostate cancer surgery. They actually dismissed me.
16: Okay, well, that's the first time you've said that. I mean, are you...
0: I guess it is, isn't it?
14: Yeah.
16: I mean, do you... Well,
14: what's that there
16: I
14: now?
16: Mean, you've now said it, so, you know.
0: So, yeah, I guess I went in for prostate cancer surgery. By the way, my surgeon says to tell you hello. You know him.
16: Okay.
0: He's the guy you yelled at in McDonald's drive-thru a couple months ago.
14: Oh, yeah. Wow. It's all coming full circle
16: what
14: now.
16: Wait a minute. I yelled at your prostate surgeon?
0: Yeah, I think he was on his phone during the zipper merge.
2: Oh, we remember
0: and
2: that.
0: You honked your horn and said, get on your phone!
16: Hopefully he didn't take that out on you.
0: No, I kicked the prostate cancer in the ass.
16: Okay.
0: I mean, he got me out. I was actually dismissed from the hospital, went home. I was home for 2 days. And Jennifer had to drive me back because, man, I just was like in massive amounts of pain. So then I stayed for another 7 days when he diagnosed me with Ogilvy syndrome.
16: Okay.
0: Never heard of it.
16: I'd never heard of that either.
0: Most people in the hospital have never heard of it. But it's like if your colon just stops working, just kind of falls asleep after you have like abdominal surgery sometimes. And that's what happened. So once he finally, same surgeon, you know, you remember him from the McDonald's incident.
16: I do remember him, yeah. Yes. Yeah.
0: Once he came up with the Ogilvy, I don't know who Ogilvy is, but I'm going to kick his ass too.
14: AJ, play for Vandy.
16: It was AJ Ogilvy. Yeah. That's unfortunate.
0: Well, it was awful. So.
16: Okay, so, but this is the first time you've said that. Are you, I mean, that's a pretty, it's been a very serious diagnosis with the prostate cancer. And so how are things now?
0: Well, as far as that end goes, I think pretty good. They feel pretty good, like they got it all. One doctor told me there's like two kinds of prostate cancer. There's like Bronny James and LeBron James. Bronny James, which most men have, 1 in 8 men, by the way, have prostate cancer. We all know somebody who's going through it or has had it.
14: Mm-hmm.
0: Most have Bronny James prostate cancer. Just kind of sits there, can be dangerous. You got to keep an eye on it.
16: Did you name it this?
0: No, one of my doctors did.
16: One of your doctors named it Bronny James.
0: I don't know if
2: Bronny catches strays.
16: I don't know if Bronny James wants to have.
14: Mario does not like this analogy.
16: And then what's the other one?
0: LeBron James.
16: Oh, that's one of the greatest of all time.
0: But it's very aggressive. You get that one, he comes in the game, and you better look out. You got to take
14: dunk
0: care
14: on
0: of
14: you.
0: It.
14: Yeah,
16: and you don't have that
0: you.
16: One.
0: That's the one I had.
16: Oh, so you had the more aggressive one.
0: That's why we had to have the surgery to get it out.
16: Okay.
0: You know, most prostate.
2: You retired LeBron.
0: I retired LeBron. Most prostate cancer you can treat with like radiation. You know, the advances they got now, medication. But once you get the LeBron James prostate cancer, you got to get it out.
16: So it was very serious.
0: So it was get it out before it spreads to your bones, and then it could be really serious. Yeah.
16: Yeah. Well, you know, you went through a lot. You were in the hospital in total 11 days.
0: Yeah, 11 days. 4 days the first time, and then 7 days the second time. I mean, I got out a week ago today. But I mean, I still feel like I don't have my strength back yet. I'm still kind of weak. You know, I appreciate you guys all checking on me. Every one of you guys checked on me.
16: Now, a lot of people out there, you know, we didn't say what you were dealing with, but a lot of people out there have reached out, and I'd kind of said to them, you know, that you wanted to kind of deal with it privately. Are you kind of, you feel like you're back out in public life?
0: This is just my second time out of the house. I went to the doctor a couple days ago. I wanted to come do this. But, I mean, I'm still wearing a catheter. I mean, I'm still kind of on the disabled list and walking around with a pee bag strapped to my leg. I can show you if you want me to show it to you.
14: No, we're good.
16: That's okay. That's
14: at least
16: okay.
14: At least wait to the break.
16: Well, you did.
2: There's not holding anything back today, is it?
16: Yeah, I was going to say, you did say to me that you... You did say... say to me not that long ago that you're like, I don't want to really go into a lot of details, but now, like, apparently that's changed.
0: Listen, I have gone through things. Poor Jennifer. Jennifer has seen things, witnessed things, smelled things, and had to do things. I mean, she went way above the girlfriend pay grade. There's no doubt about it.
2: She's been good really about like updating you. Ours, too. Yeah. She's been
16: she
2: a good teammate
16: really
2: for
16: like you.
0: And I went through some things that I'm so obviously disgusting, I can't even talk about
16: it. But we don't have to. No. I mean, we don't have to go into those details.
0: But once you go through some of that, you're like, oh, what the heck? You know, it doesn't matter if you talk about it or not. I mean,
14: yeah.
0: Let me say this. I'll be serious for 1 minute. The prostate exam is one of the most uncomfortable things we do as humans. We all know what it is. It's awful. It's uncomfortable. It makes you feel bad. But yet, that five-second exam maybe has saved my life, you know? Found out, hey, there's something going on in there. They caught it early enough. You know, like 2 years ago, they found it. Kept an eye on it. It was Bronny James. Then it went to LeBron James. They said, we got to get it out of there. So, I know you don't want, nobody wants to do that, but it really can help you save your life, you know, if you catch it early enough.
16: Yeah, for sure. So, what is that? I think people sort of wonder, like, what's the prognosis kind of going forward?
0: Well, like I said, they think they got it all. You know, they still monitor, take your blood test, get your PSA levels, and make sure everything stays low as it should be, and just kind of slowly recover. I mean, I was going to play 18 holes today, but I don't know if
16: I don't think you're not going to sit at 18 all day in the sun.
0: I tell you what, I'm going to, after this being on your radio show, I'm going to go home and take a nap. I mean, this kind of wore me out already.
2: So back to your regular routine.
0: Back to my regular routine. I've watched a lot of TV. I've seen probably 100 episodes of Cheers, 50 episodes
16: Cheers.
0: Of Frasier. Yeah.
16: You watched a lot of Frasier. Have you thought about doing something from the last 30 years?
0: No. when I was in the hospital, I watched a lot of Family Feud. Huh? You know, like Steve Harvey. He's one crazy cat, man.
16: Yeah. He is. He's always full of always full of stuff. You, as you know, I mean, literally thousands of people have reached out. Do you have a message for those folks?
0: I mean, it's very touching. It's very humbling. I know, like, the ladies of KSR sent me a bunch of good get well cards to the restaurant. You know, everybody preaching out to you guys and checking, Jennifer and checking. So it's very humbling. It touches you. You know, people care that much about you and they don't even know you really. You know, they just hear you talking on the radio. So it's tough, and hopefully it'll maybe help other people down the road when they have prostate issues like this, you know.
16: You are, I think it's fair to say, like an emotional person. Has this been kind of an emotional journey for you?
0: It really messed with my brain, man. All that. I was in pain, so much pain for like 3 or 4 or 5 days.
16: You were in
0: days.
16: A lot of pain. I mean, I talked to you some through that and talked to Jennifer. You were in a whole lot of pain for a long period of time.
0: Until they diagnosed with this A.J. Ogilvie syndrome, I was like in pain. Like every the attacks would happen like about every 8 hours. And they were just so excruciating. I mean, I've got some awful stories about...
16: That's okay.
0: I mean, like, one happened when I was in the shower.
16: Okay, yeah. I mean, it's okay. Like, we broad.
0: Yeah. Others happened other times. I probably couldn't.
2: Just going
16: to
2: keep
16: again,
2: going.
16: Again, like, this... I mean, I'm giving you a lot of grace, but we don't need to go in. But I know it was difficult for you. But then I would tell you, I mean, I had a group text with, like, all the people you've worked with over the years in sports. I mean, people ranging from Alan Cutler to Mary Jo to Tom Leach, Jeff Pecoro, Rob Bromley, Terry Miners, Tony Vannetti. Probably there was, like, 20 people on the group text, and they would write me consistently and ask how you were doing, and they wanted updates. And I hope you know how many people, Jeff Drummond, I mean, people from your era care about you and wanted to see. I mean, just since you've been in here, look at all these people who've come in wanting to hear what you have to say.
0: Man, it's touching. I mean, it really is, because it was tough. I had a rough couple weeks, and I know everybody cares, all my friends and you guys, and reaching out, and it really makes a difference. Makes you kind of see life a little differently.
16: So people have asked when you thought you might want to come back and be back. Obviously, you know you can do it whenever. What do you think is going to be your time frame?
0: You know, you and I haven't really talked about it yet, but maybe I can just kind of do stuff like this, kind of tiptoe in until I get my catheter out where I can actually get out and wear some shorts. I have to wear long pants, hiding my pee bag on my leg everywhere I go.
2: I don't mean to laugh, but he's just not hiding any details.
16: Like, you know, I mean, yeah, but
0: I'll show it to you if you want me to show it to you.
16: We're good. You know, I mean, you can do the show without having to use your language, your pee bag out. Like, you don't, I mean, those are mutually exclusive things. Whether you do the show and whether or not pee bags are involved, they don't have to be at the same time.
0: That's true.
2: I'm laughing so hard.
0: I want to say one more thing.
16: I can't tell if he's about to laugh or cry.
14: I don't know.
16: It's really, all right, go ahead.
2: He hadn't lost his personality.
16: Yes.
0: You guys handled the KS Bar closing announcement Wednesday very well. Okay. It's kind of sad for all of us. It's kind of tough.
16: It is tough.
0: But, some of my great memories, I want to thank you, Matt. And you had me locked in KSR jail for like 7 days. I mean,
16: that's
0: that was
16: true.
0: So much fun. I mean, my ex-wife really appreciated that at the time.
2: It happened right out here on this green.
16: It was the day of the golf
0: right
16: scramble.
0: Here.
16: That's right.
0: Yep.
16: That's exactly right.
0: I mean, you had Cash Daniel throw me through a table, not once, but twice.
16: Yes. Saw that video. Drew posted that the other day.
0: All those great memories I've got at KS Bar, it seems to me you put me through some sort of torture.
16: Yeah, that's... It's going to be hard for me to put you through tortures much anymore. So I have to feel like
0: I get my pee bag off. I'm like,
16: you don't have to keep talking about it. Like, I feel like everybody gets the gist. One thing you can say is this has not changed your overall personality.
0: Oh, wait till we go on our first road trip and I tell you this story that I can't even talk about right now. I'll tell you a story one day.
16: Yeah, well, we may take a little time before we do a road trip.
0: But I appreciate you guys. You know, I love you guys so much. You're like my brothers. And then, like I said, Jennifer told me when you guys would check in, you guys checked in with me. I mean, it means a lot to me, and I appreciate it. So it was tough, man. It was a tough couple weeks, but on the slow road to recovery.
16: Very thankful for Jennifer.
0: She is a rock star. I mean, she literally, like I said, went way above the girlfriend pay grade. I'm staying at her house right now, but she didn't have any stairs. She lives in a ranch. So she's been my caretaker for sure.
14: Well, we love you, buddy. We're glad you're doing better.
0: Love you guys.
14: Good to see you, man.
0: Yes,
14: good to see you doing better.
16: We love you, and you look good. Keep it up. And we will be here whenever you're ready to
0: lost
16: return.
0: A little weight during all this mess. But I had 20 pounds of fluid on my stomach at one time. 20 pounds.
2: Oh, my goodness. Mm.
16: Was that before or after the surgery?
0: Maybe both.
16: Love you, man.
0: Thank love you guys, too, man.
16: Ryan Lemon, everybody. Let me tell you what. Actually, I don't know if your doctor wants you to do this.
0: Yeah.
16: But summer's coming in hot, so cornbread hemp seltzers would be nice.
0: I had a box of cornbread hemp seltzers on my scoops when I went to my house the other day.
16: Oh, it was spritzes. Nice.
0: Yeah.
16: 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It's Cornbread Hemp. This is the good life. Hang in there. We love you. We'll take a break and be right back here at the KSR Golf Scramble. 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
30: Slight chance for storms today. Otherwise, mainly cloudy skies. High of 84, east winds 5 to 10 miles per hour. Cloudy skies expected tonight. Thunderstorms likely. Lows level off around 64. Cloudy skies tomorrow. Chance for storms. Highs level off around 78. Seasonal temperatures Sunday and Monday with highs from the upper 70s to the low 80s. Storms both days. From the Wayne Weather Center, I'm meteorologist Paul Trombley. Currently, it's 75 degrees.
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16: 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Couple open lines. Give us a shout. He, just so people know a little backstory, he had expressed to me that he did not want to share the fact that he had prostate cancer or the fact that he had the bag, all of those things. So we were trying to figure out how do we talk about this and not go into that. And he brought it up within like 4 seconds. And I'm not sure even he did it intentionally.
26: Shannon and I were talking about during the break. We don't think he showed up meaning to do that, but he just rolled with it.
16: But he just rolled with it. And then next thing you know, because, I mean, he was dealing, like he had said to me before the surgery, he was like, I'm going to have this. I'd rather people not know about it. And I said, well, I understand. And I said, I will do whatever you want. And then it took him seconds, Shannon, to completely throw that plan out the door.
14: It's like he forgot that he had a microphone in front of him and a large audience that was listening.
16: I mean, I think there are very, very, very good friends of his that did not know that. I think he literally had told us and his girlfriend and his children, and that's it. And now everyone knows.
26: Well, so. I've had several people on YouTube, sure, that know Ryan very well, and I've had to be like, look, I just cannot tell you because he asked me not to. They're like, come on, I know Ryan. I'm like, I'm not. Yeah, he's being so private about this.
16: There are a lot of people.
26: Or was being private about this.
16: It's interesting to me, Shannon, there'll be people who'll be like, well, he would want me to know.
14: Yeah.
16: And I want to go, well, if he wanted you to know, he would tell you.
14: Yeah, you don't have to be like, the middleman for this.
16: I can't be the person that says to you, like, I'm not judging the who Ryan wanted to know thing. But now everybody knows, and I'm glad. That takes a lot of courage to let everybody know that. And I just want to say, it was a very touchy situation for a little while. I mean, he came through the surgery pretty well, but then when he had the, I guess, Ogilvy syndrome, there were a few days, not this Monday, but the Monday and Tuesday before, where things were very harrowing for a little period of time. And, you know, he fought through it, and I'm really, really, you know, it's hard not to get emotional because I was talking to them a lot during that time. And there was 12 to 24 hours that were very scary. So it's good that we're very blessed that he's here and that we're going through this.
26: And in typical Ryan fashion, he was able to make us laugh and talk about a very serious matter. I mean, I felt bad laughing, but he just, the personality did not go anywhere.
16: I mean, if you're going to have somebody go through an issue where they need to have, to use his language, a pee bag, who more than Ryan?
14: Yeah.
16: the amount of jokes he wants to tell. It's going to be hard because, like, my job on this show is to keep him from doing those things. But now it's almost like, well, he's kind of earned it.
14: Right.
16: So do I just have to just let him?
14: You got to let Ryan do Ryan things.
16: You got to just let Ryan cook with all that stuff.
14: But, you know, now that he's got that out there to everybody, I mean, I think, you know, he can use that and bring a lot of awareness to people who, you know, maybe dealing with the same thing.
16: I mean, I hope so. Actually, I think that's, you know, we all have a purpose sometimes beyond what we know. And I hope people look at that and say, you know.
14: Yeah.
16: You know, I didn't know the Bronny James LeBron. I don't know if that's a scientific analysis.
14: Well, the 1-8 thing, I was like, I didn't realize that. He said 1-8 people will deal with that.
16: But it switched. I mean, he got diagnosed with this a couple of years ago. And then they told him, you know, we're going to monitor it. And then all of a sudden they were like, we've got to do something about it now. So.
2: And of all the doctors to take care of him, it's a guy you just recently yelled at.
16: I didn't yell at him. I honked.
2: I think you yelled. You told us you yelled in the moment.
16: I honked and was like, hey.
14: And he saved our guy's life.
16: Yeah, well, I take it now.
14: I mean, really.
16: He can now,
14: see how you treat him?
2: He can cut you off anytime at McDonald's.
16: I treated him fine. But he can cut me off next time.
14: Yeah.
16: It's fine for him to do that. Who's next, Rick?
3: Jeff is next.
16: Jeff, go ahead, Jeff.
9: Hey, guys. I don't know how I'm going to follow Ryan Lemons and all that, but we got a group of kids up here in Harrison County that just won a national archery championship. And the girls are six-time defending state champions, KHSAA state champions. And
16: yeah, somebody called about that.
9: Just a big shout-out to them.
16: Somebody
9: We're really proud of them.
16: Somebody called about that last week, yes.
9: Oh,

0: a competition between you, Ryan, and Drew.
1: All right. Well, I appreciate it. I appreciate the call. I haven't done archery since Camp Rockmont in eighth grade.
2: It's more than I've ever done.
1: And I enjoyed it back when I did it. It was actually a lot of fun.
3: Yeah, I was pretty good at the archery back when I was a little Cub Scout troop. 200, if I'm not mistaken.
2: Didn't you use that to shoot fish, boat fish?
1: I did, yeah. Yes. I think that was more luck, I will acknowledge.
2: Okay, it took you this long to acknowledge it was
1: but
2: luck.
1: I did get a fish in the air.
2: Yeah, well, when there's 100 fish in your face.
1: Nobody else got them. The pros didn't get it. This was a pros v. Joe's, and yeah. Joe won.
2: Beginner's luck.
3: Oh, Robin Hood over here.
1: Who's up next?
4: Zach is up next.
1: Zach, go ahead, Zach.
5: Hey, man, how are you today?
1: Doing good.
5: So, I'm down here in the 5th region. Shout out to LaRue County for just winning. I believe they won the region. Hearing all that, there were some parents that were overly excited, and on Facebook and some social media, they were posting, like, different photos and angles of the shots of, like, home plate over some tough calls. And so I guess that led me to start thinking about all the stuff that we do in, like, professional sports with, like, baseball doing the strike zone.
1: Yes.
5: And then reviews of basketball and then flags and football. When do you think we are going to have umpires and referees be completely obliterated as a career field?
1: That's a great question. I think there'll be some times that they have to have them. Like, I still think in basketball, it's a judgment call and with fouls and stuff. So I think that they'll always exist. I do wonder about baseball. I think baseball's probably the sport, and I appreciate the call, where you could get rid of them the easiest. The ABS, Shannon, I actually think has ended up being cool.
2: Yeah.
1: When they challenge, you know, the crowd all get it's instantaneous, mm-hmm. which I'm like, why don't they do that in other sports? Like, it's instantaneous in baseball, and it's kind of exciting when they do it. Oh, what's it going to show?
2: Right.
1: And, you know, so I don't see why you couldn't.
2: I think eventually it'll go away from the challenge rule altogether. The umpire will just have an earpiece, and it'll say ball or strike, and the umpire will just do whatever he's told.
1: Well, then why do you need an umpire?
2: Well, you need something to sit there and say ball or strike, unless you want to have something
3: robot
2: light up behind them that says ball or strike.
1: Yeah.
3: My favorite thing with the ABS and baseball, well, it's very cool in the moment, like you said, but you can go to ESPN.com and look up umpire stats now. They track the ABS.
1: But I kind of like that. Like,
3: yeah, that's my favorite part.
1: And I like the strategy of when you're going to use it. I don't think I'm necessarily for doing it on every pitch.
2: I'm with it. Yeah, I'm with
1: but
2: you.
1: But I kind of like the strategy of, okay, like they said, Tyler Stevenson on the Reds is one of the best in the league at doing it and deciding.
2: Yeah.
1: I kind of like that. And then, like, I've noticed, who is it? Suarez on the Reds. He gets too excited, and he'll do it too often, and people are like, hey, calm down.
2: Yeah.
1: So I kind of like that, that sort of part of it that's come in. We're all saving for something, but what if you could save for something? 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Now, the UK baseball game starts at noon on WLAP. You'll lose some of us in the middle of the next segment, so maybe use this this segment to go to WKRD. We're going to talk more Milan Milosevic and some other stuff going into a big weekend of sports here at the KSR Golf Scramble. It's Kentucky Sports Radio.
6: It's Friday. How are you, Kentucky? Let's talk some sports, shall we? Let's jump right in with men's college basketball. Good news for Cat fans. Momentum is building for Kentucky and the Milan Milosevic sweepstakes. CBS Sports college basketball analyst Matt Norlander.
7: My prediction right now is that Milan Milosevic will go to Kentucky. My understanding is that decision is going to come in the next 1, 2, 3 days, 4 days at max.
6: Milosevic does come with an NIL value projected in the $5 to $7 million range. The Reds opening a weekend showdown with the Braves coming up tonight along the banks of the Ohio Great American Ballpark. Atlanta coming in after a 10-2 win over Boston yesterday. Ronald Acuna Jr. hit his first homer in more than a month. Postseason baseball returns for the Kentucky Wildcats. They open NCAA tournament play in Morgantown as the number 3 seed. They're going to take on a Wake Forest team built on power, while Coach Mangione's team is built on speed. His squad led the SEC in stolen bases this year.

0: here, and that was a big factor in recruiting, says the coach.
1: When I first got hired at Kentucky, we played at Cliff Hagin Stadium, and the way that ballpark played, I quickly learned that it played different than Kentucky Proud Park. So we have structured even our recruiting efforts to identify speed and power. It's two things that are really hard to find. And we have set up and tailored our roster to be able to do just that.
0: And the high school Diamonds busy across the Commonwealth last night. The boys high school baseball, Beachwood shut out Ryle to win the 9th region. Trinity took down St. X to win the 7th. Bullet East held off Bullet Central in the 6th. Apollo, LaRue County, Sarah West, Jasmine, Whitley County, Johnson Central, Hazard, University Heights, and South Oldham are all moving on to Lexington. And for the ladies, South Warren shut out Barron County. They take home the 4th region title. Henderson County took the 2nd. Apollo, Ashland Blazer, and Pulaski County also winning their regional crowns. And the NBA Western Conference Finals are headed to a Game 7. The Spurs blow out the Thunder 118-91. I'm Scott Fitzgerald.
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14: Welcome back. Kentucky Sports Radio here live at the KSR Golf Scramble. All right, I want to give you guys some updates on some stuff we talked about. Okay. First of all, you know, I went to Montreal. The Canes are now up 3-1. They can go to the Stanley Cup Finals with a win tonight. They dominated in Game 4. They're at home tonight. If they win, they move on. 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Do the Canes close them out tonight and make the finals against the Las Vegas Golden Knights?
15: I know nothing about hockey, but I know the Canes are hot. And I am going to go with the Canes to get it done tonight. It's over.
16: I think I already said it. They won the series the night you were there. They ripped their hearts out in that nice atmosphere up in Canada, and I think they finish it back home tonight and move on.
15: It looked like a fun time, by the way. I mean, you were in there with, like, what, 4 other Canes fans?
14: Best time. Literally the best time. I mean, I talked a lot about it on the show that next day, but one of the coolest atmospheres I've been in. And I realized flying home yesterday something that I didn't know about myself. I now know I can name you every person on the Canes roster and what line they're in. I know all 20 players. Like, it's kind of embarrassing in some ways. Like, I'll be like, don't say that about Jordan Martinook. You know?
16: Never heard of that person.
15: Me either.
14: Yeah.
16: You're like a young Trip Tracy over there.
14: That's exactly right. Listen, and they have a Key Brine. Both of my teams have a Key Brine.
15: Well, that's easy.
16: There can't be more than 2 Key Brines in the world.
14: There are only 2 Key Brines. The Reds have a Key Brine, and the Hurricanes have a Key Brine. How are there 2 Key Brines on my teams? But there are.
15: Well, You just need one on Kentucky now.
17: Now we need a Key Brian Milosevic.
14: Also, like,
17: what? I cannot. We cannot say Milosevic. No. He was a war criminal.
14: Yeah. Momchilovic. Yeah. Well, we haven't said it.
15: Yeah.
17: It's Momchilovic, not Milosevic.
14: I also like how with the Canes, you fan out over their announcer. Like, you're kind of in the same line of work, but you have like a man crush
17: Trip
14: on him.
17: Tracy is, because they're now doing these videos, and he's like a little puppy. And every time the Hurricanes score, he throws himself into the other guy and gets knocked across the screen. I love it. Now, a couple updates, though, that we talked about. First, a sad one. Remember I told you when I talked about the story, a man came out with his torch and everybody went crazy at the game I was at, Claude Lemieux. 3 days later, he committed suicide.
14: Oh wow, really?
17: He literally was the torchbearer Monday night in Montreal. The crowd went insane, and it was one of the coolest things I've ever seen. They were chanting his name, Claude, Claude, Claude. 2 nights later, found dead in his house on suicide.
14: I didn't know that. I watched the video of him walking in that night.
17: Yes.
14: It looked amazing.
17: If you just want proof that, like, you never know what people are going through, this man got a hero's ovation Wednesday night or Monday night. I remember thinking, how cool would it feel to be that guy right now walking out? It gave me chills watching, and it wasn't even my team. And then 2 nights later, you just never know, Shane.
15: Yeah. You would never think that guy would have any kind of, you know, intrusive thoughts or anything like that. But
17: it's
15: just never know.
17: Yeah. Unbelievable. Now, remember I was talking about Old Canada, got everybody mad when I said this. Here's something I learned about it. You know, I told you they sang it in French.
15: Yep.
17: Right? So the O Canada is in English. There's an English version and a French version. But here's what I just learned that found fascinating. The French version is different words than the American version. Like, you can't translate them. They have two completely different set of lyrics, but they put them to the same song. So when you sing it in French, you're singing one thing, but when you sing it in English, you're singing something completely different. But they're both the national anthem to the same tune, but a different message.
14: That's wild. You would just assume.
15: So the English
17: would assume they would have put it to, but no.
15: Is We Stand on Guard?
17: They both finish with We Stand on Guard for Thee, but everything else in it is different.
14: Do they contradict each other?
17: Yeah, I think so. They're like, we stink. No, we're great. No, I don't know. I don't know what the French, but isn't that odd?
15: Very strange, yeah. Two completely different songs.
17: Just two completely different songs. Oh. Now, Wednesday night, I went to the Mets and the Reds in New York. And I think this is kind of cool. When the Mets have a team visiting from somewhere else, they have a food from that place. It's a special guest team play. So you can, like when they play Philly, they have cheesesteaks, and so they do that. So for Cincinnati, I looked on my phone, and the Cincinnati food item was a Skyline Chili egg roll.
15: Nice.
17: They took Skyline Chili and put it in an egg roll. Well, you may have seen it went viral. The announcer ate it, and he kind of almost got sick. But he didn't want to criticize it because Skyline Chili is one of their sponsors.
15: Yeah.
17: So he's like going, like he's trying to eat it. So I saw that in like the third or fourth inning. So I walked to where it was to eat one. And it was horrible. No. It was like absolutely, it was horrible.
14: Sounds good to me.
17: And I like Skyline Chili and I like egg rolls. But you cannot combine them, I've learned.
15: Yeah.
17: There are some great tastes that do not need to be there was something about how greasy the egg roll is. You know, egg rolls have that, like, cabbage or whatever in
15: them. Oh, they put the cabbage in there.
17: Yeah.
15: I was saying it was just chili and cheese. Chili and cheese would be good.
17: It was really, really disgusting, and they should never do that again.
15: Yeah. Maybe come up with something else for Cincinnati. I mean, I know they're known for their chili, but...
17: So I ate like one bite, and even I love Skyline Chili, was like, so I could understand why Jim Day did not enjoy.
14: If it was just rolled up chili and cheese and I could dip it in the hot sauce, that sounds amazing.
17: And I almost got hit with two fly balls.
14: Did you have your glove?
17: No, and I kind of ran away from one of them.
15: You ran away?
17: Well, I was on my phone, and they were like,
15: of course.
17: And I look up, and it hits like two seats from me.
15: Almost hit your book. You would have lost your page.
17: I almost got like hit in the head with it. That would have been great. Yeah. But I ended up, they bounced, and somebody else got it. All right, who's next?
18: Morgan McGarvey is next.
17: Morgan McGarvey? The congressman?
18: Think so.
17: Well, how long's he been on hold? Man. Why didn't you? What's going on, Morgan? Ricky, why didn't you tell me we had a congressman on hold? All right, go ahead, Morgan. How are you?
19: I'm good, man. How are you? First of all, I haven't been listening for a while, so I was listening when I was driving around Louisville. I had to go in somewhere. I was like, oh, I'm going to call them about this. Two things. I was talking about the college sports stuff. But also, I want you guys to know you're talking about this coffee and your pictures being printed on this coffee. I went to a thing around St. Patrick's Day. They have the same technology for Guinness. So just consider that as you're drinking
17: Guinness.
19: The coffee.
17: Wow, that's interesting. That's
19: right?
17: Cool.
19: Like to print those pictures on the top of the Guinness, yeah.
17: So, Morgan, you've been involved, I know. For people who don't know, Morgan's the congressman in Louisville. I know you've been involved at various points in the drafting of these college sports bills. Do you think this one that is coming through the Senate, is it going to pass in your mind?
19: I mean, look, you know, you hate to say it depends because, you know, that's what people hate to hear, but it does depend. Let's see. It's been introduced. Now it goes to a committee for markup. Then it gets voted on in the Senate. Then it comes to the House. We get our crack at it. So it's like it's a long way from passing, but it's also it's got all the right elements right now of something that you're looking for. Right. You've got bipartisan support. Apparently the president supports a fairly different aspect. Like that Cody Campbell guy, that guy in Texas Tech. He's one of the reasons the House didn't pass the SCORE Act, a bill I wasn't in favor of, but he got some Republicans to be against it. So it looks like there are the right kind of people lining up behind it. Now we got to get into the details of the bill. And one of the problems I've had with this, Matt, you and I have talked about this before. What in the world is the federal government doing getting involved in some of these things? I actually asked the NCAA when they were in front of my committee one time, are you so inept that you actually want the United States Congress to run your business? And they didn't say anything. I was like, silence is an answer, right? You know, so
17: let me ask you, Morgan, I just have like a minute or two. I'd love to have a longer conversation with you about this.
19: Yeah,
17: but
19: we'll come back on.
17: You're
19: back
17: also on. A Kentucky fan. So let me ask you about the thing that I worry about. If the pooling of TV resources pools the SEC, Big Ten, ACC, Big 12 money together, that might be good for college sports, but might actually be bad for the SEC and Kentucky. You're a Kentucky fan. Do you worry about that?
19: Well, so I'll give you 2 points to be honest. One, this has never been in any version of a House bill. So we've not looked into this at all.
17: Okay.
19: This is going to be a real sticking point. Like when you ask about does this pass, there's some stuff that has in the Senate bill that's never been in front of the House. So we're going to have to look at this. I'll also, you know, I was talking about this with somebody last week, just sports fans, right? Not like a policy conversation or anything. You know, if this thing goes and you continue to have a Super League, I mean, I just ask this as a fan of Kentucky sports. Does Kentucky get included in that? Right. So
17: yeah,
19: if you
17: question.
19: Have some Super League form, what's to say that South Carolina, Kentucky, Vandy, and Mississippi State get cut out and all of a sudden USC, Ohio State, Michigan, and Notre Dame get picked up? There's nothing in here that says Kentucky is going to be part of the SEC forever and ever, especially in this evolving landscape of college sports.
17: Yeah, that's an interesting point. You do want to make sure that we don't get cut out of it. That's a really good point. Well, we will hold you to Morgan's. I can say this since I've known you for 20 years. If Kentucky gets cut out of the SEC, I'm personally blaming you, just so you know.
19: I'm so glad I called in. Thank you, Matt.
17: I'm just kidding. Morgan, nice to talk with you. I would like to have a longer discussion with you about this either on this show or on the podcast soon, okay?
19: Absolutely, guys. Have a good weekend.
17: Appreciate it. That's a good way for Rick to humble. A congressman comes on hold and he goes to Bob in Jamestown first.
15: That's right. Hey, you got to wait in line.
17: Hey, congressman, we'll get to you.
15: Yeah, well, we'll get
17: when
15: to
17: we
15: you.
17: Get to
15: that's
17: you.
15: Right.
18: Well, I don't get the hot that, man.
17: We do this in order.
15: That's right. I would have done the same thing.
17: Rick, did you know who he was when he called?
18: Yeah, he just called a minute ago, so I mean, he wasn't holding
14: okay, all right,
18: long.
14: I got you.
16: Rick said, you're in my world now. I'll put you on, but I want to put you on.
18: Who's right up to the top of the line there?
14: Yes, Rick was like, all right, let's go to Andy. All right. One more, Rick, before we take a break. Who's next?
18: Okay, we got Eric up next.
14: Eric, go ahead, Eric.
20: Yeah, I don't know how you want me to follow a congressman, but I did want okay. to say that it's nice to know what's going on with Ryan, because as you advise, you know, the sports teams to fill the void, to fill the gap, you know, rumors spread. You don't really know what's going on. We were everywhere from a brain surgery to a heart stent, you know, what could it have been? But it's just nice to finally know, and it's nice to know that he's okay.
14: Yeah, I'm glad he's, you know, I'd encouraged him to when he felt comfortable to say it. I just didn't think it was going to be today. But you know what? That's Ryan. You never know what's going to happen.
20: Oh, yes. I figured that's what he'd probably, just within 4 seconds, you know, there's no point in skirting around it. But yeah, that's all I wanted to say. Thank you, guys.
14: Thank you. We'll do a take a break. 859-280-2287. We are here at the KSR Golf Scramble. 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
14: He cut me off to go to the baseball game right as I said, okay, Morgan, I've known you for 20 years, so I can say this, and then they went to commercial.
15: Of course they did.
14: So those people at West LAB do not know what I said
15: to them. I like that they'll never know.
14: They'll never know.
15: Unless they go to podcast.
14: Okay, you can go to the podcast. I've known you for 20 years, so I can say this. Welcome, everyone. It is UK Baseball. I like that that's also, by the way, CarBliss, ServPro, Affirm Roofing, UK Federal Credit Union, Good Boy, Burnt Tavern, People's Exchange Bank, Golftainment Events, Watson Heating and Air, and Neutral. Thank you for them for also sponsoring. Couple things here. Our boy, Cash Daniel, I just saw this. You know, I still am a part owner of OVW, but I don't kind of run it anymore. And I saw that on June 11th, Cash Daniel's getting in the ring. That's exciting.
15: Yep.
14: But I saw he's wrestling JBL.
15: Oh, really?
14: He's wrestling Bradshaw.
15: Wow.
14: Cash Daniel versus JBL, and Dustin Jackson, another guy who's a Kentucky fan, is in it as well. But Cash Daniel and JBL.
16: You know, Cash grew up watching him because he has a big name. That's awesome for Cash.
14: Cash Daniel, for people who don't know, like, he's a former WWF champion. Like, Cash Daniel, that's got to be one of the more exciting things he'll get to do.
15: Oh, absolutely.
14: You know?
15: Yeah, JBL can still go in the ring, too, a little bit. I mean, he can hit hard.
14: Yeah, JBL was, when he came to visit us once there, I had a long conversation with him because he wanted to discuss to me wrestlers, and he like discussed in detail, and he discussed me like I was a television character.
15: Yeah.
14: You know, he was like, I think you do a really good job when you did this, but like, you got to be careful when you did this. And I was like, I just was living, man. Like,
15: yeah. Yeah.
16: It's pretty authentic here.
14: Yeah, I mean, I wasn't like, I would just call me around.
16: But man acts like a man acts.
15: It is a cool thing, I'm sure, for Cash. I mean, like, guys that you grew up watching, even Al Snow. I mean, guys that you and I grew up watching.
14: Yeah.
15: And then you're working with them. It's kind of crazy.
14: It is cool. Oh. I have a question for you all, because this was something that happened in that Montreal game. There was a big goal that Montreal got called back because of an offside. And I watched this happen. So at first, the fans are all booing, going, boo. Then they show the replay, and you could see that it was offsides. And what was interesting is the crowd as a whole, when they showed it, just went, eh. It was offsides. Eh. Okay. Like, they just accepted it.
15: Yeah.
14: So, and they all, and then I heard one of the guys go, I wouldn't want to win on that anyway. And I was thinking, would you feel like that about a Kentucky game?
15: No,
14: like, let's say we won a game, but they took away a basket. And let's say you thought the call was correct. But would you be like, I wouldn't want to win like that.
16: No, I'd talk more trash. It sucks to suck.
15: Sometimes you get good breaks. Sometimes you get bad breaks. You take the good ones and just go, all right, it was probably a bad call, but we won the game, so I don't care how we win.
14: But they, a couple of them almost, it was like they were like, this would not be the honorable way to win.
16: We can go to bed at night with that on their conscience.
14: I will not be able to sleep. If they give them this.
16: Are they Russian or what are they?
14: The accent fluctuates.
16: Okay. Yeah. I noticed. I think you took us around the world with those accents there in just one conversation.
14: Yeah, like,
16: they heard an Italian in there?
14: You know, if it's not, if we don't score a goal,
17: that was not real.
16: I don't know what
3: of
16: that
3: all,
16: is.
3: Of all places, though, I mean, they are the most polite people in the world.
17: It was odd that they, but they just they didn't want it if it was not.
15: That's interesting. Me, I'll take the win any way I can.
17: See, I would too.
3: Cheat to win.
17: Cheat to win. That's exactly right. Who's up next?
18: Bryn is up next.
17: Bryn, go ahead, Bryn.
4: Hey, man, I've got a really unpopular take probably that you're going to slam me for. But I think if Kentucky got Milan, I think that would be one of the worst things for Kentucky basketball. And here's why. That Pope would take him and we would make it to the Sweet 16. And then Pope would get another year of just doing mediocre coaching. And I think the best thing is that we don't get Milan. We go into the season. It's not very successful. And we can go ahead and get a real coach and then have a great future.
17: Well, I'm always going to disagree. Appreciate the call. I mean, I'm always going to disagree with that position. People have made it over the years. I mean, there's people who said that about Cal. There's people who said that about Stoops. There's people. I'm just never going to root for the team to not have success. You could make the argument, let's say we have a year and we go and we lose in the Sweet 16, maybe Pope gets his mojo back and he starts to get on a ride and now he recruits better and he starts to fight. Like, so no, you're never going to have a scenario where I think it's good for the team, Drew, to not have success. I remember when Cal's last year, I remember thinking if they lose in the second round, that will make it very hard. But I still wanted us to beat Oakland. I wasn't sitting there saying, come on, Gulkey, make it to where he leaves. I didn't want that, you know?
16: I've heard, and it's not many people, like, man, if Pope gets Momchilovich for going to run, he might make the Final Four. We could be stuck with him. I'm like, aren't we trying to make the Final Four?
17: Yeah, I mean,
16: like,
17: there's a famous quote. Somebody called into a show once when Tubby made his first Final Four and said, now we're stuck with him. It's like,
16: well, he did what he's supposed to
17: do. That's exactly what you want him to do is this, right?
15: Some people, it doesn't matter. They've already got their mindset. They want him out regardless.
17: Yeah, that's a small group. All right, does he, by the time we come on the air Monday, is Momchilovich a cat?
15: Yes.
16: Yes.
17: I'm going to say yes. I think all the combination of Awesome Eric and JQ2526. I'm worried about Cam Williams not following him on Instagram anymore.
16: It's the rental car for me. That puts it over the edge.
17: Wait, he followed him back?
15: No, I said he could. He could. Okay. I don't know that he did.
16: The rental car is carrying this for me.
17: For you, it's the
16: all in on the rental car.
17: All right, so we'll see. Thank you all very much. Looking forward to playing at this golf tournament today. Great to see Ryan. We'll see you on Monday. 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
9: Slight chance for storms today. Otherwise, mainly cloudy skies. High of 84. East winds 5 to 10 miles per hour. Cloudy skies expected tonight. Thunderstorms likely. Lows level off around 64. Cloudy skies tomorrow. Chance for storms. Highs level off around 78. Seasonal temperatures Sunday and Monday with highs from the upper 70s to the low 80s. Storms both days. From the Wayne Weather Center, I'm meteorologist Paul Trombley.
10: Currently, it's 76 degrees.
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13: All regional driver's licensing offices across Kentucky will close their doors next Thursday and Friday to overhaul the Commonwealth's computer system. The Kentucky Department of Transportation says the update will replace a nearly 40-year-old platform and launch a new online portal called MyDrive. The new website will allow residents to pre-apply for licenses and check their driving status online. Offices will reopen for normal business on Monday, June 8th. A new report from the Justice and Public Safety Cabinet shows drug overdose deaths in Kentucky are dropping. Fatalities plummeted from over 2,200 in 2021 to 1,100 in 2025, but public health officials are sounding the alarm in Fayette County following a major spike in non-fatal overdoses, with 33 people needing emergency help in just the last week. Experts believe a new harmful substance may be circulating in the Bluegrass region. The family of a Knott County man killed by police in 2024 is suing investigators for civil rights violations. Kentucky State Police recently released video showing officers shooting 35-year-old Travis Pratt after he barricaded himself inside a bathroom in Garner. Pratt's mother had called police for help with a mental health crisis. Troopers deployed tasers before fatally shooting him. The mayor of London is being sued by American Express for more than $700,000 in unpaid credit card debt. In a lawsuit filed in Laurel Circuit Court, the bank names Mayor Randall Weddle and his business, BC Recycling, as defendants. American Express claims Weddle defaulted on a business gold card and is now asking a judge for a full judgment plus court costs. And Bowling Green is getting a new medical marijuana dispensary next week. Speakeasy Dispensary will open its doors on Scottsville Road June 5th. The opening weekend will feature an on-site patient drive allowing residents to be evaluated for a Kentucky medical cannabis card. I'm Travis Laird.
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first number one for Huey Lewis and the News, and has stayed there for 2 weeks with The Power of Love from that Back to the Future motion picture and soundtrack. Well, hi, it is Johnson. Up next, an orange sky after sunset. Rarely a good thing. And where and why? At the Soul Asylum.

0: Beatle George Harrison with his third solo number one. I've got my mind set on you. Well, hi, it's Haynes Johns. And yes, an orange sky after sunset is rarely a good thing. That's what happened last night when a rocket belonging to Blue Origin, that company started by Jeff Bezos, who also started Amazon, it exploded during a test at the launch pad late last night, shaking nearby homes and briefly painting that sky orange. Its New Glenn rocket exploded during an engine firing test being conducted ahead of a satellite launch planned for next week. Thankfully, no one was hurt. Jeff himself says it's too early to know the root cause, but we're already working on a find it. Very rough day, but we'll rebuild whatever needs rebuilding and get back to flying. End of quote from Jeff Bezos. The massive New Glenn was grounded just this past April after it left a satellite in the wrong orbit because of an engine failure. Not only the third flight of this rocket that Blue Origin intends to use to launch landers to the moon for NASA. Now, the company had been on track to launch a prototype lunar lander to the moon on a flight test this fall. And earlier this week, NASA, and I told you about this, they had planned on doing three launches to do some exploration on the moon, actually getting some robots on the moon. But anyway, Blue Origin got a contract worth hundreds of billions of dollars to launch a pair of moon buggies in the next few years as part of the Artemis program to establish a base on the moon. Well, spaceflight is unforgiving, and developing new heavy lift launch capability is an extraordinarily difficult process, according to NASA Administrator Jared Isaacman. So there we go. We'll see what happens with that. But yeah, it put that satellite in the wrong orbit. So hopefully the next time they do that, it'll put it in the correct orbit, not around the moon or an asteroid, but that's just me. All right, coming up next for us, the Umbrella Song from Eurythmics after we do some people watching with Suzanne Vega.
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8: Slight chance for storms today. Otherwise, mainly cloudy skies. High of 84. East winds 5 to 10 miles per hour. Cloudy skies expected tonight. Thunderstorms likely. Lows level off around 64. Cloudy skies tomorrow. Chance for storms. Highs level off around 78. Seasonal temperatures Sunday and Monday with highs from the upper 70s to the low 80s. Storms both days. From the Wayne Weather Center, I'm meteorologist Paul Trombley.

0: Annie Lennox and Dave Stewart, that we know as Eurythmics, with their second consecutive top five hit, When Here Comes the Rain Again, peaked at number four. My name is Haynes Johns. Up next, those Pretty Pink Houses with Mellencamp, after the first single released by Journey that featured their new lead singer, Steve Perry.
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0: Mellencamp with his Little Pink Houses that peaked at number 8, and a song actually inspired as he returning home from touring. And he landed at his home airport in Indianapolis on his way back home to Seymour, Indiana. And on the way from the airport on the expressway, he drove past this house that the interstate had dissected a neighborhood, which unfortunately they did through many cities as they built the interstate system. Anyway, he looked over and there was this guy standing out on his porch, pretty much a stone's throw from the expressway, just happy as could be, even though the expressway was right there off his front porch. Little Pink Houses for you and me, indeed. My name is Haynes Johns. That'll be part of your Friday morning, a shortened work week for most everybody because of the extended Memorial Day 3-day weekend last weekend. Whatever you have going on, we thank you for including us. Coming up, the first hits for Blind Melon and Corey Hart. 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I'll have the alarming reasons why coming up.
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7: Slight chance for storms this afternoon. Otherwise, cloudy skies with a few peaks of sun. High temperatures reach up to 84. Winds out of the east, around 5 miles per hour. Cloudy skies expected tonight. Thunderstorms likely. Lows level off around 64. Chance of thunderstorms tomorrow. Daytime highs approaching 78. Overcast skies. From the Wayne Weather Center, I'm meteorologist Jennifer Wojcicki. Right now, 78.
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2: A six-hour standoff beginning Thursday morning in Lexington ends with a man in custody. It began just before 11 o'clock as U.S. Marshals received a call about a barricaded subject in Lamont Andrew. He was reportedly hiding in the attic of a burning Bush townhome residence during the long barricade. Numerous efforts were made to draw Andrew out, which includes a recording from his wife playing over loudspeakers. Andrew was taken to custody around 5:30 and sent to the hospital, police say from dehydration. The home received damages with officers trying to break in. Meantime, a life sentence recommended for the man who shot and killed a former Kentucky lawmaker's daughter during a break-in.
3: The jury Thursday recommending that Shannon Gilday not face the death penalty, but instead spend the rest of his life in prison without the possibility of parole for 25 years. It will ultimately be up to the judge when he is sentenced. Gilday was found guilty but mentally ill by jurors in the fatal 2022 shooting of 32-year-old Jordan Morgan, the daughter of former Kentucky State Representative C. Wesley Morgan. Jordan was killed by Gilday while in her bed inside her father's home in Madison County after he broke in, firing dozens of shots and struck the former lawmaker three times. The defense argued that Gilday was in peak psychosis at the time and has delusions of an impending nuclear war and was trying to reach the Morgan's doomsday bunker. I'm Sean Gallagher.
2: Police arrested a 12-year-old for causing multiple crashes in Lawrenceburg Thursday. Police caught the child after a crash at Parkview at Glensboro. A female suffered injuries in that collision. The vehicle, according to KSP trooper Andy Stepp, was pursued multiple times earlier in the day, with each chase ending for safety reasons. And this afternoon at noon, the 31-21 Kentucky Batcats are taking on Wake Forest in the NCAA baseball playoffs in Morgantown, West Virginia. The host Mountaineers get Binghamton afterwards. I'm Lee Mowen.
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4: 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And there's good news for those attending. The average rate for a hotel or room rental is just over $1,100 a night during the championship rounds. But that's slightly down from last year. And local real estate agents say rentals are easier to find this year, so last-minute bookers may get a bargain. Tom Busby, Bloomberg Radio.
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It was one and done for the band Blind Melon when No Rain peaked at number 20. 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I'll have the alarming reasons why after Def Leppard. 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

0: 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Case in point, Carly McLean. She had a visit with Moki Health and a telehealth doctor to get a GLP-1 weight loss drug. She did her due diligence for an online pharmacy and medication because of the cost. When she had done GLP-1 a few years back, it was covered by her insurance. But when she wanted to do it again this time after her pregnancy to lose that weight, it was not covered by her insurance. So she did some research because the cost for Moki Health was going to be $179 per month for the GLP-1 medication. Otherwise, out of pocket with a name brand was going to be $1,700 per month. So that's why she did that. And again, she said, I did my due diligence. Well, she got her prescription in the mail, and she looked at what it was going to be, and it looked like it was substantially higher than what she did the last time she did the GLP-1. And so she called, tried to get a hold of her doctor, didn't get a hold of him, but she did talk to a care team representative at Moki Health, and they said, yes, what's listed there is the correct dosage. So she did that 2.2 milligrams, and within 24 hours, she found herself in the hospital. She says, I couldn't keep anything down. Well, she's been off of that for over a month, and she still is having some issues with elevated heart rate and vision problems. So turns out that was 9 times what they recommend for patients taking their first dose. 9 times. And turns out they're having some overdose explosions over the lost drugs that are going on with that. According to the FDA, they've had reports of overdose because of these GLP-1s going from 2,000 back in 2020 to over 25,000 cases in 2025. So buyer beware when you do the online pharmacy and those medications. And with hers, it was a compounded, which means it doesn't have to go under FDA approval. Yikes. Coming up, we road trip with the Doobie Brothers after the highest chart success for Dan Hartman.
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9: Slight chance for storms this afternoon. Otherwise, cloudy skies with a few peaks of sun. High temperatures reach up to 84. Winds out of the east around 5 miles per hour. cloudy skies expected. Tonight, thunderstorms likely. Lows level off around 64. Chance of thunderstorms tomorrow. Daytime highs approaching 78. Overcast skies. From the Wayne Weather Center,

0: Little road trip with the Doobie Brothers to China Grove that peaked at number 15. That gave them their fourth consecutive top 40 hit. Well, hi, it's Haynes Johns. Up next, it's all about the number two, the second hits for the Edgar Winter Group and the Duran Duran.
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0: The Edgar Winter Group with their second consecutive top 15 hit when Free Ride peaked at number 14, follow-up to their first hit that went all the way to number 1, Frankenstein. Well, hi, it's Haynes Johns, and fun fact, lead vocals on that song by Dan Hartman. And just a few songs earlier, I played Dan Hartman's solo hit and highest chart success, I Can Dream About You. All right, coming up next for us, it's a coming-of-age song for Anthony from Billy Joel after George Michael of Wham! Fame gets his first solo number 1. That also gave him the number 1 song for all of 1988. And coming up next hour, the harrowing rescue of a fawn from a raging river. I'll have where and how the first responder teamwork saved the day coming up.
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6: Slight chance for storms this afternoon. Otherwise, cloudy skies with a few peaks of sun. Daytime highs approaching 84. Easterly winds around 5 miles per hour. Thunderstorms likely. Tonight, lows level off around 64. Cloudy skies expected. Cloudy skies with a few peaks of sun. Tomorrow, chance of thunderstorms. Daytime highs approaching 80. From the Wayne Weather Center, I'm meteorologist Jennifer Wojcicki. Currently, it's 78 degrees.
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2: There are new details in the investigation into the death of a Western Kentucky inmate. Lee Mowen has more.
3: 29-year-old Michael Sakatuk from Paducah was discovered unresponsive in his cell and later pronounced dead at the local hospital. An autopsy was conducted Wednesday, which found medical complications but no signs of foul play. Officials also reviewed tape of Sakatuk, who was housed in an isolated cell under constant surveillance. Kentucky State Police continue to investigate. I'm Lee Mowen.
2: The Clinton County Sheriff's Office is searching for a murder suspect they say is armed and dangerous. Investigators say Jesse Phillips is accused of fatally shooting a person in the chest in Pickett County, Tennessee, before fleeing into Clinton County. His truck was later found at a home on Norman Cole Road in Albany. If you live in Kentucky and need to review your driver's license next week, you'll need to plan ahead. Travis Layard explains.
4: All regional driver's license offices across the Commonwealth will be closed next Thursday and Friday. The state is overhauling its nearly 40-year-old computer system and launching a new online portal called MyDrive. The new website will allow residents to pre-apply for permits and IDs online. All offices will resume normal operations on Monday, June 8th. I'm Travis Laird, News Radio 700, WLW.
2: And drought conditions are slowly improving across Kentucky. The latest update from the U.S. Drought Monitor shows just over 80% of the state is still dealing with some level of dryness, but that's down about 10% from last week. The most serious drought remains in southern Kentucky, while northern areas are now drought-free. I'm Scott Hooper.
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the coming of age song for Anthony. He said, good luck moving up, because I am moving out. Song peaked at number 17 for Billy Joel. Well, hi, it's Haynes Johns, and coming up next, the harrowing rescue of a fawn from a raging river on Where and How the First Responders Teamwork once again saved the day after the car.

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0: Scott Weiland and the Stone Temple Pilots from San Diego getting their first number one with Plush. Well, hi, it's Haynes Johns with the harrowing rescue of a fawn from a raging river. Once again, the first responder teamwork saved the day. Happened in Madison Township in Indiana, just southwest of Indianapolis. And they stopped by because they were called to rescue a driver that had accidentally driven into raging waters, floodwaters. Well, they were able to get the driver out and back to shore. So as they were getting ready to depart, they suddenly heard a fawn crying as it was being swept down the raging waters. So the captain, Joe Sinclair, entered the water with a tow rope wrapped around him and went after that fawn as it began coming downstream. And he was able to catch that fawn in the river and was pulled back to shore from his team, and then he carried it back to land. So the medics treated that animal on scene before it was turned over to a local wildlife rescue group. But wow, could have been much, much worse for that car driver as well as that little fawn. But Captain Joe says very happy that we could save the day for the driver and that fawn. Also want to remind drivers not to attempt to drive through flooded roads because you don't know how deep they are. There you go. You can check out the thrilling video at CNN.com, and keyword is fawn. Up next for us, John Waite gets his first number one, then the story song from the Eagles.
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5: Slight chance for storms this afternoon. Otherwise, cloudy skies with a few peaks of sun. Daytime highs approaching 84. Easterly winds around 5 miles per hour. Thunderstorms likely. Tonight, lows level off around 64. Cloudy skies expected. Cloudy skies with a few peaks of sun. Tomorrow, chance of thunderstorms. Daytime highs approaching 80. From the Wayne Weather Center, I'm meteorologist Jennifer Wojcicki. Right now, 80.
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0: The story song from the Eagles that peaked at number 2 and stayed there for 2 weeks with Lion Eyes, blocked at number 1 by Elton's Island Girl, which was number 1 for 3 weeks. My name is Haynes Johns. Up next, movie music from Lenny Kravitz after Huey Lewis in the News. All in with love.
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1: 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Winners must appear in person with proper positive legal identification. 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Prizes will not be mailed or delivered. Any winner under the age of 18 must be accompanied by a parent or legal guardian. No trade or cash equivalent will be awarded for any contest prize. Any person or persons found to be in violation of these contest rules before, during, or after the respective contest or giveaway will be disqualified and will not be eligible for future contests and giveaways. Classic Hits, Wayne, W-A-I-N.

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0: movie music of Lenny Kravitz and the Austin Powers, The Spy Who Shagged Me soundtrack with American Woman, that song that went to number one for the Guess Who and stayed there for 3 weeks. Well, hi, it's Haynes Johns. All the way next, the final hit for The Clash after one of the final number ones for The Beatles. And coming up next hour, now who among us hasn't needed a gold bar or two for work expenses? That's right, a gold bar. Well, I'll have the former CIA agent that needed a few of those and more. Coming up.
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8: Slight chance for storms this afternoon. Otherwise, cloudy skies with a few peaks of sun. Daytime highs approaching 84. Easterly winds around 5 miles per hour. Thunderstorms likely. Tonight, lows level off around 64. Cloudy skies expected. Cloudy skies with a few peaks of sun. Tomorrow, chance of thunderstorms. Daytime highs approaching 80. From the Wayne Weather Center, I'm meteorologist Jennifer Wojcicki. Right now, 80.
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2: Police in central Kentucky say a man is now in custody after a grand jury indictment in a murder case. Brady Hopkins reports.
3: Officers say the arrest happened in Nicholas County, where the suspect was taken into custody on an indictment warrant connected to a homicide investigation. Police have not released the victim's identity or details about what led to the case, but say the charges stem from an earlier death investigation in that county. The man is now facing murder charges as he moves through the court system. I'm Brady Hopkins.
2: A Northern Kentucky bar is losing its liquor license after a recent shooting in Covington. City officials say Hat Trick Sports Bar on Madison Avenue can no longer sell alcohol after the ABC board voted to revoke its license. The decision comes about 2 weeks after a May 17th shooting that left a longtime security guard critically hurt after being shot multiple times. Police say 44-year-old Franklin Smith of Cincinnati is the suspect and remains on the run, with a cash reward being offered for information leading to his arrest. There was a multi-hour standoff in Lexington that ended with a man's arrest. Lee Mowen has more.
4: It all began just before 11 o'clock Thursday morning as U.S. Marshals received a call about a barricaded subject in Lamont Andrew. He was reportedly hiding in the attic of a burning bush townhome residence during this long barricade. Numerous efforts were made to draw Andrew out, which included a recording from his wife playing over loudspeakers. Andrew was eventually taken into custody around 5:30 and sent to the hospital, police say, from dehydration. The home received damages as officers tried breaking in. I'm Lee Mowen.
2: And Elizabethtown is getting its first cannabis dispensary as Kentucky continues rolling out medical marijuana access. Officials say the location will serve patients with approved medical cards as more dispensaries open across the state. I'm Scott Hooper.
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If you have to ask, you should probably go. The Clash with their final hit stateside for the British band. Well, hi, it's Haynes Johns, and up next, now who among us hasn't needed a gold bar or two for work expenses? Well, yeah, well, I'll have the former CIA agent that needed a few of those, and more, a lot more, after Eve 6.

0: You just can't sit still with that song. Kenny Loggins getting his first number one, and it stayed there for 3 weeks with Footloose from that motion picture and soundtrack of the same name. Well, hi, it's Haynes Johns, and who among us hasn't needed a gold bar or two for work expenses? I certainly have. I frequently get them. It's the former CIA agent that needed a few of those and a lot more. David J. Rush, a former CIA official, accused of taking gold bars and bulk cash to his suburban D.C. home while also allegedly lying about his education and military service. This is according to federal court records. This is unbelievable. A former senior executive service level CIA employee was arrested after FBI agents searching his home seized more than 301 kilograms gold bars valued at more than $40 million. Oh, they're just getting started. They seized approximately $2 million in United States cash and about 35 luxury watches, many of them Rolex brand. So he remains in custody, but the U.S. Marshals, they refused his request for release on bond. Huh, wonder why. Well, a hearing is coming up a week from today. The CIA informed the FBI of his suspicions about Rush, who apparently fell under scrutiny after he began asking for gold bars last November. That's when he began making several requests to obtain significant quantities of foreign currency and tens of billions of dollars in gold bars for work-related expenses. Interesting. Not found any record of why he needed that massive amount of money for those work expenses. So get this. He held a top secret secure compartmented information clearance. And they turned out now they realize he fabricated academic, military, and achievements, academic and military achievements that helped him attain the status and as a result higher wages. So he said he had this degree from Clemson. He did not. Also Rensselaer Polytech Institute, a master's degree. He did not. And he had been in the Navy and was discharged honorably. But they found out that he's been on as a Navy Reserves lieutenant since 2015 and been billing them for hours worked, even though he has not been at all in the Navy. Wow. If only we had someplace, that an agency that could investigate those being considered for top secret clearance. You know, vetting. Wonder who could do that. Oh, wait, the CIA, maybe. Or JAG. Whatever, stay tuned for that. Up next, Mr. Mister gets their first number one, then Pearl Jam with A Night Gone Horribly Wrong.
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8: Slight chance for storms this afternoon. Otherwise, cloudy skies with a few peaks of sun. Daytime highs approaching 84. Easterly winds around 5 miles per hour. Thunderstorms likely. Tonight, lows level off around 64. Cloudy skies expected. Cloudy skies with a few peaks of sun. Tomorrow, chance of thunderstorms. Daytime highs approaching 80. From the Wayne Weather Center, I'm meteorologist Jennifer Wojcicki. Right now, it's 81 degrees.
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0: Eddie Vedder and Pearl Jam, their version of Last Kiss, A Night Gone Horribly Wrong. Well, hi, it's Haynes Johns. Happy Friday to you and happy Jackson Day, because Rebe Jackson, the oldest of the Jackson children, she turns 76 today, as does her younger sister, LaToya Jackson. She turns 70. She is the fifth of the kids. She is stuck there in the middle. Ted Levine, the captain from the Monk TV series, he turns 69. Annette Bening turning 68. Melissa Etheridge turning 65. Lisa Welchel, Blair from Facts of Life, turning 63. Noel Gallagher, the Gallagher brothers from Oasis, he turns 59. Melanie Brown, kind of boring, but Mel B, even better, Scary Spice of the Spice Girls, she turns 51. And Riley Keough, she is the granddaughter of Elvis, and she now controls the Elvis estate, like millions of dollars. She turns 37. For your birthday or anniversary, we wish you the best. Coming up, a 1-2 punch of top 15 hits. The first for Naked Eyes, then the second for Tom Petty and the Heartbreakers.
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0: Tom Petty and the Heartbreakers getting their second consecutive top 15 hit when Refugee peaked at number 15. My name is Haynes Johns. Thank you for letting me be a part of your day. I hope the rest of your Friday goes smoothly. Keep it here because you got lots more of your favorites on the way to sing along with. And I'll be back again tomorrow as we celebrate your weekend. But here we are. And let's see, we're wrapping up a 4-day work week for most everybody. So you pretty much everybody should always be in a good mood on a 4-day work week, right? I would hope so. So what do you say we go wild and crazy today and spread more of that with random acts of kindness? Don't overthink it. Just do it. Could be somebody you know. Could be a total stranger. Could be something big. Could be something not quite as big. The important thing is to do a random act or random acts of kindness. It'll make them feel better. Make you feel better, too. Plus, it'll make a positive difference here in our community. Coming up, getting ready for that full moon weekend with Creedence after we kick things off with Bachman Turner Overdrive and their first top 40 hit.
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5: Skies expected this afternoon with daytime highs approaching 84. Easterly winds around 5 miles per hour. Cloudy skies expected again tonight. Chance of thunderstorms. Lows dip down to about 64. Chance of thunderstorms and foggy early tomorrow. High of 80. Mainly cloudy skies. Low 80s Sunday and Monday with thunderstorms both days. From the Wayne Weather Center, I'm meteorologist Jennifer Wojcicki. Currently 81.
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2: There are new details in the investigation into the death of a Western Kentucky inmate. Lee Mowen has more.
3: 29-year-old Michael Sakatuk from Paducah was discovered unresponsive in his cell and later pronounced dead at the local hospital. An autopsy was conducted Wednesday, which found medical complications but no signs of foul play. Officials also reviewed tape of Sakatuk, who was housed in an isolated cell under constant surveillance. Kentucky State Police continue to investigate. I'm Lee Mowen.
2: The Clinton County Sheriff's Office is searching for a murder suspect they say is armed and dangerous. Investigators say Jesse Phillips is accused of fatally shooting a person in the chest in Pickett County, Tennessee, before fleeing into Clinton County. His truck was later found at a home on Norman Cole Road in Albany. If you live in Kentucky and need to review your driver's license next week, you'll need to plan ahead. Travis Layard explains.
4: All regional driver's license offices across the Commonwealth will be closed next Thursday and Friday. The state is overhauling its nearly 40-year-old computer system and launching a new online portal called MyDrive. The new website will allow residents to pre-apply for permits and IDs online. All offices will resume normal operations on Monday, June 8th. I'm Travis Laird, News Radio 700, WLW.
2: And drought conditions are slowly improving across Kentucky. The latest update from the U.S. Drought Monitor shows just over 80% of the state is still dealing with some level of dryness, but that's down about 10% from last week. The most serious drought remains in southern Kentucky, while northern areas are now drought-free. I'm Scott Hooper.
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8: 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Wait.

John Fogerty in the CCR, and he's currently touring. John Fogerty is with Steve Winwood as we get rolling here on a Friday. Hello, weekend. I missed you. This is Ken Cocker. Great music coming up from Aerosmith in a bit, NXS momentarily, and Def Leppard, plus our usual features. Born on dates of the lates and greats, milestones and memories, and music headlines. They're all coming up as we do the cruise.

0: I don't want to miss a thing. I think that was from the movie Armageddon, if I remember correctly. Great song, of course, by Aerosmith. And I'm Ken Cocker. We're doing the cruise. Hello, weekend. I missed you. Glad to have you back, certainly. Def Leppard's going to be here in just a little bit. We got some Doobie Brothers, vintage Doobie Brothers on the way as well. Don't go anywhere.
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8: Cloudy skies expected this afternoon with daytime highs approaching 84. Easterly winds around 5 miles per hour. Cloudy skies expected again tonight. Chance of thunderstorms. Lows dip down to about 64. Chance of thunderstorms and foggy early tomorrow. High of 80. Mainly cloudy skies. Low 80s Sunday and Monday with thunderstorms both days. From the Wayne Weather Center, I'm meteorologist Jennifer Wojcicki. Right now, it's 82 degrees.
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0: Hey, what a great song by the Doobie Brothers. Together about 53 years now, and with all the years they've been touring and all their hit records, they only had two number ones, and that wasn't one of them. One was What a Fool Believes. That was in, 1979, right? And in 1974 from the album What Were Once Vices Are Now Habits, the other one was Blackwater. This is Ken Cocker. Kansas and Billy Joel up around the corner, and we're going to take a look at the Born on Dates of the Lates and Greats.
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0: And their very first hit record back in 1977, Kansas, Carry On My Wayward Son, one of my all-time favorites in concert. Tears for Fears is coming your way in just a bit. Let's take a look at the born on dates of the lates and greats, starting with the 35th President, John F. Kennedy. Born in 1917, of course, died in 1963. Race car driver Al Unser, born this day in 1939. He died in 2021. Anthony Geary, remember him from General Hospital and so many other shows over the years. Born in 1947, and he died last year. Annette Bening, married to Warren Beatty, of course, and a fine actress in her own right. She is 68 years old today. Melissa Etheridge with a birthday. She is a senior citizen, 65. Lisa, and I believe I'm pronouncing this right, Welkel. She played Blair on Facts of Life. She's 63. And Scary Spice, Melanie Brown from Remember the Spice Girls? She's 51. There's your born on dates of the lates and greats.
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10: Chance of thunderstorms tonight. Otherwise, cloudy skies expected. Lows dip down to about 64. Northeast winds around 5 miles per hour. Chance for storms with fog early tomorrow, 80. Lows dip down to about 56. Tomorrow night, partly cloudy skies. Seasonal temps Sunday and Monday with highs in the low 80s. Storms both days. From the Wayne Weather Center, I'm meteorologist Jennifer Wojcicki. Currently 82.
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3: A new commercial development could soon be on the way to Lexington. John Shannon has details.
4: A Colorado developer plans to demolish several commercial buildings in the Woodland Triangle to construct a new seven-story retail and apartment complex near the University of Kentucky campus. The proposed building will include retail shops on the first floor and 55 residential units with 260 bedrooms. The project has faced opposition from residents concerned about the influx of high-rise student apartments in the area and potential traffic issues. The developer intends to address parking concerns by offering credits for not bringing cars to campus and exploring off-site parking options. Despite the opposition, the developer is moving forward with the proposal and plans to conduct a traffic and parking study before the zone change hearing. I'm John Shannon.
3: Authorities are continuing the search in southern Kentucky for murder suspect Jesse Wayne Phillips. Investigators say his truck was found in Clinton County after a deadly shooting in Pickett County, Tennessee. Officials say the 38-year-old is now on the TBI's most wanted list and should be considered armed and dangerous, with a reward offered for information leading to his arrest. If you plan to renew your driver's license next week in Kentucky, you will need to plan ahead. Travis Laird has more.
5: All regional driver's license offices across the Commonwealth will be closed next Thursday and Friday. The state is overhauling its nearly 40-year-old computer system and launching a new online portal called MyDrive. The new website will allow residents to pre-apply for permits and IDs online. All offices will resume normal operations on Monday, June 8th. I'm Travis Laird.
3: And Lexington police are investigating a shooting that happened around 5 a.m. Friday near Manchester Road. Officers say one person was found with non-life-threatening injuries and taken to the hospital. So far, no suspects have been identified as the investigation continues. I'm Scott Hooper.
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Hey, back to the 1970s. They had so many hits in that decade. Electric Light Orchestra and Do Ya. This is Ken Cocker on the cruise. Hello, weekend. I miss you. Glad to have you back. And we are going back, let's see, into the 1970s again, picking up on some Steve Miller Band.

0: And a great song by Green Day. They got their own SiriusXM channel now. And this is Ken Cock. I think it's called Idiot Nation, if I'm not mistaken. Jackson Brown's up around the corner, get some Peter Gabriel. And later this hour, we're going to take a look at milestones and memories for this day. Hope your Friday's going really, really good.
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10: Chance of thunderstorms tonight. Otherwise, cloudy skies expected. Lows dip down to about 64. Northeast winds around 5 miles per hour. Chance for storms with fog early tomorrow, 80. Lows dip down to about 56. Tomorrow night, partly cloudy skies. Seasonal temps Sunday and Monday with highs in the low 80s. Storms both days. From the Wayne Weather Center, I'm meteorologist Jennifer Wojcicki. Currently 82.
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0: Peter Gabriel, that is Sledgehammer. And this Ken Cocker. Well, we got some more details about that spinoff to The Big Bang Theory. Stewart fails to save the universe. We have an official date now. July 23rd is going to be when the first episode drops. There'll be a total of 10. And they will not drop all at once. It'll be one every Thursday starting on the 23rd of July. And also, Will Wheaton is going to be part of the cast. Now, whether he's going to be a regular member or just a guest like he was on Big Bang Theory, and even what character he's going to play, we're not sure. But he will be part of it. Brian Adams and the Cranberries are coming right up.
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5: 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Winners must appear in person with proper positive legal identification to claim any prize Monday through Friday, excluding holidays, within 30 days, so the prize will be forfeited. Prizes will not be mailed or delivered. Any winner under the age of 18 must be accompanied by a parent or legal guardian. No trade or cash equivalent will be awarded for any contest prize. Any person or persons found to be in violation of these contest rules before, during, or after the respective contest or giveaway will be disqualified and will not be eligible for future contests and giveaways.
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0: And the Cranberries with Dreams. We're going to pick up on some cars here in just a little bit. First, look at the milestones and memories for today, 29 May, 1953. Edmund Hillary was the first person to scale Mount Everest. People do it every year now, but I read somewhere that over 400 people have died trying to reach the summit of Mount Everest. In 1960, the Everly Brothers' Kathy's Clown hit number one. 1967, Elvis and Priscilla Presley held a wedding reception at Graceland. In 1976, a song, One Piece at a Time, was a huge pop and country hit by Johnny Cash, and it hit number one on the country charts this day. Rookie of the Year went to Larry Bird in the NBA in 1980. In 1989, Philadelphia Phillies star third baseman Mike Schmidt retired. And in 2004, the World War II Memorial was dedicated in Washington. There's your milestones and memories today, and a look at music headlines next hour.
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6: Chance of thunderstorms tonight. Otherwise, cloudy skies expected. Lows dip down to about 64. Northeast winds around 5 miles per hour. Chance for storms with fog early tomorrow, 80. Lows dip down to about 56. Tomorrow night, partly cloudy skies. Seasonal temps Sunday and Monday with highs in the low 80s. Storms both days. From the Wayne Weather Center, I'm meteorologist Jennifer Wojcicki. Currently 82.
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2: Police in central Kentucky say a man is now in custody after a grand jury indictment in a murder case. Brittany Hopkins reports.
3: Officers say the arrest happened in Nicholas County, where the suspect was taken into custody on an indictment warrant connected to a homicide investigation. Police have not released the victim's identity or details about what led to the case, but say the charges stem from an earlier death investigation in that county. The man is now facing murder charges as he moves through the court system. I'm Brady Hopkins.
2: A Northern Kentucky bar is losing its liquor license after a recent shooting in Covington. City officials say Hat Trick Sports Bar on Madison Avenue can no longer sell alcohol after the ABC board voted to revoke its license. The decision comes about 2 weeks after a May 17th shooting that left a longtime security guard critically hurt after being shot multiple times. Police say 44-year-old Franklin Smith of Cincinnati is the suspect and remains on the run, with a cash reward being offered for information leading to his arrest. There was a multi-hour standoff in Lexington that ended with a man's arrest. Lee Mowen has more.
4: It all began just before 11 o'clock Thursday morning as U.S. Marshals received a call about a barricaded subject in Lamont Andrew. He was reportedly hiding in the attic of a burning bush townhome residence during this long barricade. Numerous efforts were made to draw Andrew out, which included a recording from his wife playing over loudspeakers. Andrew was eventually taken into custody around 5:30 and sent to the hospital, police say from dehydration. The home received damages as officers tried breaking in. I'm Lee Mowen.
2: And Elizabethtown is getting its first cannabis dispensary as Kentucky continues rolling out medical marijuana access. Officials say the location will serve patients with approved medical cards as more dispensaries open across the state. I'm Scott Hooper.
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